0: Now, please welcome the militant man Jamal Kingsley to expose racism hidden in our everyday lives.
1: Hello, my brothers and sisters. This is Jamal Kingsley, the militant man, here to expose racism hidden in our everyday lives. Why is it? Official Apple AirPods only come in white. Is it because white is always in your ear trying to tell you something? Think about it, my brother. And why is it a black piece of coal is worth hardly nothing? But if you take that same black coal and put heat and pressure on it, it turns into a white diamond, and then it's valuable. Are you trying to say long as you black, you don't have much value, but soon as you turn white, you are priceless? Think about it, my brother. And why is it on White Cat Mountains you can ski, sled, toboggan, have all kinds of fun, but on the Black Hills of South Dakota, all you can do is look at them? Is it because you can't have fun unless you're white? Think about it, my brother. This is Jamal Kingsley, the militant man. And until next time, stay woke and think about it, my brother.
0: 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That is up in 20 minutes. It is the D.L. 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

Thursdays in the spotlight, and D.L. 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Hughley Show. 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

0: I read Will's too, though.
1: Like, did she ever like him at all?
0: She did. And if you read his book, then you understood, which is why he wrote the letter to her saying, had I have read your book 30 years ago, I would have hugged you more.
1: Yeah, or married somebody else. The one thing you will never, ever, ever hear Jada say is, this is a secret. Yeah.

0: That's going to wrap up this hour's Hughley Hustle Home Mix. It's now time for Kyle Hughley, a.k.a. to drop another joint on Short Bus Records.
1: And this is your boy, Special K, another Short Bus Records banger, baby, baby. Now listen up, everybody. The U.S. is currently surging with foodborne illnesses. Cyclospora is causing explosive diarrhea, plus salmonella, E. coli, and my dad's favorite, listeria, are all on the rise in record numbers. You can't hardly eat without rushing to the bathroom. Here's Run Through Me. It's another bang on Short Bus.

0: Del Sporo. Yeah, she live on. She lived down on Figueroa, right?
1: Yeah.
2: Figueroa.
0: Her sister Diphtheria. She's a yeah. Have you seen him?
1: I used to date her.
0: I bet you somebody gonna be named Psycho Sporo before the day before the year's over.
2: Not before
0: the years old. So it's somebody being born at a general hospital right now. Psycho Sporo.
2: Oh yeah. Without question.
0: What you need to know with the one only Sybil Wilkes is coming up in 10 minutes. This is the D.L. Hughley Show.
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8: 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But the 5-0-3 teams are the Chargers, who we talked about in the full show yesterday, the Dolphins, the Titans under new head coach Robert Saleh, and the more surprising Bucks and Texans. 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I will say they've played two good teams and had a tough divisional foe, but Stroud has to play better if his team is going to have a chance. 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

0: Listen. Y'all know some shows talk about it. D.L. Hughley breaks it down. No holding back. No playing it safe. Just real conversation. Real comedy. And real truth. It's the D.L. Hughley Show.
1: And we're back.

0: And I Need. Coming up next, we got a song for When Your Mom and Daddy Were Still Together. And the Jamal Kingsley, the Militant Man, he's going to be back with One Voice Jeopardy. That's coming up in 15 minutes. Now it's time for What You Need to Know with the one and only Sybil Wilks.
1: It's Sybil Wilks with What We Need to Know. Cornell University agreed to launch an independent investigation into its handling of a 2024 fraternity sexual assault case following new civil lawsuit allegations as the district attorney, Matthew Van Houten, prepares to present the case to a new grand jury. At the Los Angeles Police Department, new demographic data shows Latino officers now make up 60% of the force, while white officers no longer hold a majority following the whistleblower recordings exposing racist recruitment remarks targeting Black candidates. And in Minnesota, the Justice Department announced the arrest of 10 foreign nationals from Brazil, Ghana, and Liberia accused of illegal voting in recent state and federal elections after falsely claiming U.S. citizenship. And the WNBA playoffs are on. The Las Vegas Aces host the Indiana Fever tonight in a winner-take-all Game 3 following a dominant 27-point, 15-assist effort from who else? Caitlin Clark to keep Indiana alive. I'm Sybil Wilks. Be informed. Be empowered.
2: Yes, yes.
0: Thank you, Sybil. Jasmine.
2: Already paid, baby.
0: More of the D.L. Hughley Show is coming up fully funded and ready to rock.
2: You know what? Stop. Ow.
0: It's the D.L. What is that? That one doesn't say that at
2: Stop.
0: All.
2: Stop.
0: It's the D.L. Hughley Show.

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It's just

0: DL.
1: What did you set this on, hell?
0: My name is DL.
1: You gotta make her say my name one time here.
0: My name is DL.
2: Ladies and gentlemen, put your hands together for DL Hughley.
1: It's the DL Hughley Show, your 2026 edition. Remember that if you are in Columbus, Ohio, the Ohio State, home of the Ohio State University.
3: Yes.
1: I will be there along with Don Lemon for DL and DL. We're at the Mershon Auditorium. Then the following day, we'll be in Cincinnati at where? The Taft Theater. So come check us out and take a notion. Jasmine Guy, boy. She's a beautiful woman. But
3: just leave it at that.
4: Yeah.
1: No, I'm not.
4: Here comes Lady Jill.
3: She is.
4: Jasmine, turn away.
1: Yes, she is. But she's saying that the internet is hard on her.
3: It is hard on her, but I get it. Okay, the internet, that's the place where people will be hard on you, period. But what we ought to be doing is celebrating the fact that you age. Because the alternative would mean you're not here. No, it would mean you're not here. That's what that means.
1: I said this, and people ridicule me for saying this. I've never seen any woman I've ever seen at all. Every woman I've ever seen has something absolutely beautiful about her.
3: Yeah.
1: And I think, and no, because I'm talking about Jasmine, is gorgeous, like a gorgeous soul.
3: I totally believe that. Yeah. And I just think it's unfair that the internet.
1: It is unfair.
3: They're going to do what they do. That's what they do.
1: There's no disputing that.
3: They build you up, let you down. That's how it goes.
1: Did they do that?
3: They did.
1: So who is they?
3: The internet.
1: So the internet.
3: All those people, yes.
1: Okay. So it's not rooted in anything other than the internet being
3: mean.
1: Listen,
3: I have always said, just because you know something is true doesn't mean you always have to say it out loud.
1: But if that's your job,
3: especially if the idea is to hurt someone's
1: feelings. No, the idea isn't such.
3: Yeah, it is.
1: The idea isn't to hurt someone, but part of the job, if you're a comedian, is to state the obvious.
3: But they're not comedians.
1: Some of them are.
3: No.
1: And they've said some very funny things that were hilarious.
3: You know what?
1: But I think, okay, here's the thing. You can't have it both ways. You can't say,
3: I don't want it both ways. I want it one way.
1: When I say, I have never seen a woman without something beautiful about her, you call me a liar. You say I'm lying.
3: No, I didn't say you were a liar.
1: You said I'm not being truthful.
3: Yeah.
1: And I am. Well, I have never seen.
3: The equal parts. I've heard you say things about women, and then you'll say, "Man, she been in a fire. She ain't gonna make it."
1: I've seen some people that. But
3: what's beautiful about her?
1: No, let me see.
3: That one tooth this year.
1: What I'm not gonna let you do is lie on my name.
3: I'm not lying on your name.
1: I'm gonna tell you something right now.
3: What
1: I'm not fearing that you do. You are not fearing to take advantage of me because you think I'm in a weakened position right now. And I'm not.
3: How are you in a weakened position?
1: Because it's morning time. But I'm gonna tell you something. I hold true to the fact. No one is nicer than ugly. I mean, no one is nicer than ugly. No one is nicer than me.
3: Thank you.
1: No one is nicer than me. And I'm not. I have never seen any woman. I hold true. I've never seen a woman in my entire life that did not have something absolutely just beautiful but radiant about her.
3: Of course.
1: And I say that, and the thing is,
3: we're talking specifically about Jasmine Guy's looks. When you say, I've never met a woman in the whole world that you've ever met that you didn't find something beautiful about them.
1: You could be talking about
3: something that you can't see, whether it's her personality, whether it's the middle of her scalp.
1: No, it's a physical thing. Mm-hmm. No, so something physically beautiful about her. Something physical.
4: Aura.
1: I could never. Aura is not
3: quite.
1: Can't
3: see the aura to the neck at the naked eye.
1: No, but I'm telling you, man.
3: I'm gonna hold you to that. Okay.
1: Yeah, okay.
3: Let's go on.
1: You know what? You know, Jasmine cuts you. Even her. I'm like, oh wow, that's crazy.
3: Yeah, I'm gonna get you every time.
4: Okay. The hole is deep enough. Let's move on. Move on, y'all.
3: Thank you, Junius.
1: Okay, Junius.
4: She was.
1: All right, coming up, we got a song for when your mom and daddy were still together. We have One Boy in Jeopardy with the one and only Military Man. And we have a note from the GED section. We're gonna cover today's top stories with what's trending on the DL Hughley Show right now. Here's JG Johnny Gill. It's the DL Hughley Show.

0: That was Johnny Gill, a Dance, a Kiss. One More Jeopardy with the Militant Man, Jamal Kingsley. He's up after a song from When Mom and Daddy Were Still Together. Alexander O'Neill got a bite of apple from the side himself.
1: Unshine.

0: that was a vampire. I mean, that was a that song when your mom and daddy was
1: doing. Old dragon.
0: It's the vampire from Vampire in Brooklyn. Listen, that was Alexander O'Neal's Sunshine. Welcome back to Military Man Jamal Kingsley. He's playing one boy in Jeopardy. Hey, Military Man, how are you?
2: Hello, my brothers and sisters.
0: Well, you're nice about that, though.
2: This is Jamal Kingsley, the Militant Man, here to play One Voyage Jeopardy. This is where we read lyrics from artists from the One Voyage crews, and we will have people guess which artist it is. Today's contestants, of course, our beloved Jasmine Sanders.
3: Yeah. Woo-hoo! Winner, winner, winner.
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2: I will get.
0: Hurry up before immigration runs in. We ain't got time for this.
2: Go to ov2026.com and you'll get a list of the artists that perform. So when I ask you these questions, it might help you out. The first lyrics, Jasmine, are you ready?
3: I think so.
2: Here we go. Walked in this place, surprised to see a big girl getting busy, just rocking to the go-go beat.
3: Yeah, I know it.
2: Who is it?
3: EU.
2: Congratulations.
0: Who was it?
3: EU.
5: Walked in this place, surprised to see a big girl getting busy, just rocking to the go-go beat.
0: I could have done that last week. You didn't have no easy-ass questions like that. Damn all that.
2: Morba, are you ready?
4: I think.
2: Here are your lyrics. That's why I keep hitting them with this grammar, letting N-words know that I'm the real Mama Jamma. Straight to the head, like a chronic sack, I passed the mic, and yo, I passed it back.
3: Come on, you know that.
4: I don't. Oh, God.
0: Now say it in Congolese. Now do that.
4: No, I'm no.
2: It's the brat

0: right, last one.
1: Oh, Funkified.
0: Yeah. All right, this is the last one. It should be easy. Whoever knows it, jump in. There were many others after you. Quite a few one-night stands. Some of their names
2: I
0: can't remember.
1: Dave Hollister.
0: Congratulations!
3: Ding, ding, ding, ding, ding.

0: also be on the One Voyage Cruise.
1: Yes.
0: 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Secure your spot before it's too late. Well, that's it for this week's edition of One Voyage Jeopardy. Till the next time, book your tickets, my brother.
1: 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It's the D.L. Hughley Show.
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3: 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Oh, my God.
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1: Oh, yes.
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1: 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Let him use it.
5: 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Say that. Take
1: 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What? 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
1: 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Flavor Flav is on the DL Hughley Show, man. Come on, man. Now, let me tell you something. Not only do I love you, brother, but I've always been a big fan.
0: It's the DL Hughley Show. And we're back.

That, of course, was Chris Brown and Young Thug Go Crazy. We often talk about the problem in crime in America and how it is ravaging our streets. But it seems to be from one particular prison. There are a number of experts that constantly barrage us with what's going on with the communities, the inner city communities, the urban communities, black on black crime, and what effect rap music has on crime. We never have conversations about crime's other implications. I don't know what happened at Cornell, but I do know this, that one of the most dangerous places for women to be, young women in particular to be, is on in the presence of young men on college campuses. They say as many as 30-some% of women on college campuses have reported either an attempted sexual assault or an actual one. Why is it that we will hear ad nauseum when people talk about the rap culture, they never talk about the rape culture? And it's really pervasive in these Ivy League schools. There are people who we've talked about who played football who are now being accused of sexual assault. We have a Supreme Court justice who's been accused of sexual assault. We have a president that is an adjudicated rapist. We have an attorney general right now, senator, who was light on a pedophile. Now it's coming to light that he gave deferential treatment to 10 young students accused of rape. It used to be a time when rape and pedophilia were disqualifiers for higher offices. We have a young man in Stanford that raped someone in front of someone, and the judge did not want to ruin his future. It happened in Chicago. It happens all over the country. Now, we are quick to protect our girls from being in the bathroom with a transgender, but you know what's more dangerous than being in a bathroom with a transgender? Being in the dorm room with a young frat boy. A person in a dress ain't got a damn thing with somebody with a toga on. And it can only happen if people look the other way. It can only happen if people decided it should. We have no problem talking about the problems and the ills of society when it's from a different perspective. You tell us about how you want your women safe from illegal immigrants or how you want them safe in the inner city. We'll have any number of right-wing nut jobs tell us how bad crime is and how it's endemic and specific to us. But silence now. Somebody told me that there was a study where women talked about if they were alone in the woods, would they rather be run across a bear or a man? And 78 and almost 80% of women chose the bear. That's across all kinds of spectrums, race, color, religion, all of that. They chose the bear because the bear might maul you to death, but he ain't going to ruin your credit and sexually assault you. That's a little note from the GED section. What's trending is coming up next on the D.L. Hughley Show. Rapper Janae. It's the D.L.

0: teenager. Well, yesterday, I guess she faced the death penalty, got into the chair and everything, and they botched her execution.
1: Two attempts, two shots.
0: They gave her two lethal injections. And of course, this situation is renewing the scrutiny of capital punishment in the United States. But a lot of people online was like, she should have faced the firing squad. Now, I know that's not funny, but I will say I do think it's kind of cruel that if you're going to do something, do it right. I mean, and I don't even know if that's proper to say, but two injections. And so they had to, of course, rush her to the hospital so that she can receive the emergency care, I guess, to save her life. But I don't know, because now you have to ask yourself, did she get her two life sentences? She served one, and now...
2: You know what they should never do?
0: You know what I mean?
2: If they're going to give you a lethal injection, they shouldn't use that little alcohol swab. They shouldn't do that.
0: No,
2: you know how they do the alcohol so you don't get infected?
0: Yeah.
2: And if they want to kill her, she's in Tennessee, right?
0: She's in Tennessee.
2: Just take her Medicare away like they're killing everybody else.
0: Wow.
2: It ain't hard to die in the southern region of the United States of America. Yeah. Just you could die of Trump policies.
0: Yeah, that's true. But this is unnecessary agony, and I get it. She's 50 years old now. She committed that murder when she was 18. I'm not saying that, you know, she should be off scot-free, but two lethal injections. First of all, what's in those injections?
2: Well,
0: two of them.
2: Yeah,
0: and she survived.
1: Whatever it is,
2: probably whatever they're shooting at the Iranians, because it ain't working either.
0: You know what?
2: Oh my God. I think, like, remember that Texas gave a woman a death penalty, called the paper, and she was a born again Christian. When I know Jesus, well, tell him we said hi. You know what? If they want to die, send them to Texas or Virginia. They know how to kill people down there.
0: Yeah, they actually do.
2: They know how to murder. They know how to make it happen down there.
0: So it's pentobarbital. That's the name of the doses that they gave her. That it did not work.
2: Pinobarbital.
0: It's pinobarbital. Probably. No, there's no O in there. There's pentobarbital.
1: Well, maybe they gave a pinto B.
0: You can read it right there.
2: I know what it is.
0: Let's sound it out.
2: I know what it is.
0: PNTOBARBITAL.
2: I know what it sounds like.
0: So it's not pinobarbital. It might be pentobarbital, but it's not. What? Okay. I'm sorry. Oh. Anyway, that's what's trending.
3: You're hanging with D.L. Hughley. Turn it up.
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8: Shout out to Macklemore.
7: Macklemore?
8: Yeah, that Free Palestine tour sold out immediately.
7: Was free
9: now.
8: Immediately.
7: It's free.
8: Still?
7: It's
10: no,
7: free.
10: The Dublin,
8: Paris,
10: Palestine
8: and London
10: part was free.
8: Yeah, not the show wasn't. You had to pay for that. It's Free Palestine. But all his shows sold out immediately. And he says art will always be a form of resistance.
7: By definition, art is a form of resistance.
8: Young man.
9: Right on.
7: Like Serafina. You know what I mean? It's like all, you know. Remember that play they used to do?
8: Come on and give us something.
7: The black play.
8: Tell us something.
7: Everybody was going to see.
8: What, my
10: your arm's too short? Too short.
7: No, the one with the African dude. Everybody's going to see it all the time.
8: Lion King?
7: No, stupid.
8: Fela.
7: You could have said that. That's so. Why do you say stuff like that? That's dumb to say.
8: Yes, thank you. Thank you,
7: Lion King.
8: Thank you, Junior.
7: Jambalita State de Moya.
8: Oh, Jambala.
7: Oh, okay. Ain't no knees, Cheatham. What do you got?
11: Hey, you know what? Real quick, man. We got some bad news today, man. Industry person who his name is David. David Lawrence, man, we lost him today. A lot of people in the entertainment industry knew him a long time. It was a great dude. Lost him to a heart attack, man. So prayers to his family. So.
9: Hear, hear.
7: Definitely.
9: Good dude.
8: Still hard to believe.
7: After we like all this old craziness, then he comes through with that, and then we got to bring it down.
9: Yeah. Jasmine's bit.
7: Yeah.
8: Thank you.
9: Jesus.
7: Oh, Skip. Skip and turn into Jasmine, boy.
9: All right,
7: on the next deal. This is gracious. Is he calling from a suicide hotline phone as we speak?
9: It's over at St. Jude's in the emergency ward. Live from Atlanta.
7: Are you coming from a place where they're performing transplants? It's old 7 pounds Cheatham over here.
8: Oh, my God.
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7: 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We're going to bring the party straight to you with the Hughley House Party. 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
8: Three times.
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7: 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Pull that straight. We got to go.
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2: 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What's going on with you?
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3: 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Bye.
2: 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You say bye, baby.
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Sweat Hotel. 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Again, the number is 866-92-SWEAT.

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4: I was calling to apologize to somebody.
5: Who's that somebody?
4: His name is Michael, my boo.
5: Why are you apologizing to Michael, your boo?
4: I checked his voice messages or whatever, and he asked me did I do it, and I told him no, which I shouldn't have lied about it.
5: You know what? He might think you're a little crazy right now. You changing his voicemail, passcodes, you doing everything.
4: But he has done me like that, too. I mean, you know, it's okay for him to do it, but I can't do it back.
5: Trust your man, baby. And if you can't trust your man, you shouldn't be with him.
4: That's true.
5: All right, baby girl. Thank you for checking in. I appreciate you, all right?
4: You too. Bye-bye.
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1: It's the Sweat Hotel. Topic Thursday.
2: You inside the Sweat Hotel. Who am I speaking to?
3: This is Sandy.
2: Hey, Sandy. How are you tonight?
3: I'm good.
2: What's the most outrageous excuse a guy has ever given you for cheating on you?
3: A car.
2: I'm confused.
3: He was cheating and he got caught.
2: Okay, what was his excuse for cheating?
3: Oh, he didn't mean for that to happen. It was just he was helping out a friend. If you were helping out a friend, why didn't you do it from a distance? Why didn't you include me and tell me what was going on?
2: Okay, I got you. All right, well, baby girl, thank you for checking out. I appreciate you. All right.
3: Okay.
2: All right,
3: thank you. And I'm so glad to hear your voice.
2: Thank you so much.
3: Thank you.
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Welcome inside Love and R&B with KG Smooth. It's the first of the month. Man, we are in a whole new month. Day one of quarter four of the year 2026. Man, how are you going to make a difference in these last 3 months before we approach the alleged new year? Huh? Yeah, something to think about. But hey, let's vibe out. It's the prequel to the weekend, baby. Welcome inside Love and R&B.

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0: It's Love & R&B with KG Smooth. We are just 24 days away before we set sail out of Miami for the One Voyage 2026 Grooves. 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

0: listening to Live in R&B with KG Smooth. What's trending in R&B? Sending condolences out to Trina Braxton. She is mourning the loss of her husband, Vaughn Scales, who passed away at the age of 58. Her publicist put out a statement today saying, "It's with a heavy heart that we announce the passing of Vaughn Scales, beloved husband of Trina Braxton." He added that the family appreciates the support and are asking for privacy as they navigate through the loss. And there has been no additional details surrounding his death yet. Also trending in R&B, you know, it's been announced that after a 3-year hiatus, the Soul Train Awards is coming back Friday, November 27th, going to be airing on BET and CBS. And the host is none other than Anthony Anderson. He will be the host for the return of the Soul Train Awards. Of course, Anthony Anderson going to be joining us for the barbecue beach party in Bimini on the One Voyage 2026 cruise. So that's exciting. Something to talk about. Make sure you book your cabin on the cruise so you can kick it with Anthony Anderson. And finally, trending in R&B, congratulations. Shout out to Earth, Wind & Fire. Their song, September, has re-entered into the Billboard charts after 47 years. Yes, it is on the R&B streaming songs chart at number 3 for the song September. That's crazy because, you know, the 21st of September was what? Last week or week before last? Yeah, so I can see why. That's pretty dope, though. Congratulations. And that's what's trending with Love and R&B.
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0: This is Living R&B with KG Smooth. Saw this this workbook called Removing Roadblocks to Joy. Check this out. You cannot build a deep connection with someone who is disconnected from themselves. Falling in love will not fix your life. Healing your emotional history will. Throw away the idea of having a connection with someone is enough. Even if you two click, you cannot build with someone who is not ready to do their part. If they show signs of being emotionally unprepared and lack self-awareness, then harmony and authentic interactions will be scarce. Love is not chaos, feeling nervous often, insecurity, and the excitement of the chase. Love is clarity, feeling seen, safety, calm attention, and knowing that you are committed to each other. I hope that helps someone tonight. Stay with me next hour. The vibes continue inside Love and R&B.
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It's Love and R&B with KG Smooth, a KG discovery. I've played some music from this young man before, Magnus Ferrell, 22-year-old phenom. He is the son of comedian Will Ferrell, and he dropped his debut project, Groove Therapy, and he's going to be inside Wine Time on Love and R&B next week. So let's go through. Here are three songs on his new project that I really like and enjoy. I want to share with you. This first one, track one, is called She's Gonna Break My Heart, featuring Genevieve.

0: from Magnus Farrell's debut project, Groove Therapy, 7-track EP. It is really, really good. It's a vibe. And he's going to be inside Wine Time next week. We'll talk to Magnus Farrell. Stay with me. The vibes continue inside Love and R&B.
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1: 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Do we still say it's a dream when we agree?

0: This is Love and R&B with KG Smooth. You know, a lot of times people talk about red flags in dating and relationships and marriages. But what about the green flags? Like, the biggest green flag is when someone who wants to be with you also understands they need to put energy into learning how to love you as well. They know that love is not automatic. Instead, it comes from deep listening and doing their best to meet your preferences in a way that feels genuine. An important red flag is that they never leave you confused. You know that if they had the choice to be anywhere in the world, they would repeatedly choose to be right next to you. You can clearly feel their commitment and care. Find a partner who relaxes your nervous system because you don't have to perform for them. May you attract the type of love that washes away the doubt that a healthy relationship is possible. May you also do your part to build a beautiful love story together. Shout out to Young Pablo on Instagram for that post. This is Love and R&B.
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0: 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The next hour, it's Wine Time with KG at 844-258-8RNB. On the social media, and you know how the algorithms are all over the place. And so there was this old clip of actor Terry Crews talking about a sex fast that him and his wife had.
1: My wife and I, we did a 90-day sex fast. 90 days, no sex, all relationship, all talk, all cuddle. And I found at the end of that 90 days, I was more in love, more turned on, more, I knew who she was. And it wasn't about, let's go out, so I know I'm going to get some sex later. It was like, no, let's go, because I want to talk to you. I want to know you.
0: So the question of the night, do you think you and your partner could do a sex fast? 844-258-8RNB, 844-258-8762. 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

0: Welcome inside Love It R&B with KG Smooth. It's wine time with KG at 844-258-8RNB. And oh, Terry Crews clip came up on my timeline where he talked about how him and his wife went on a 90-day sex fast and it brought them closer. So the question of the night is, can you and your partner do a 90-day sex fast? Virgil, you think you could do it?
1: I could do it.
0: You could do it?
1: Yeah, I could do it. It's a bad thing.
0: How long have you and your lady been together?
1: Me and my wife been together 13 years.
0: Oh, yeah, you can do it. No problem. 844-258-8762. It's Wine Time with KG. Welcome inside. 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
1: My wife and I, we did a 90-day sex fast. 90 days. No sex. All relationship. All talk. All cuddle. And I found at the end of that 90 days, I was more in love, more turned on, more, I knew who she was. And it wasn't about, let's go out so I know I'm going to get some sex later. It was like, no, let's go because I want to talk to you. I want to know you.
0: And I want to know if you and your partner can do this sex fast for 90 days. It's Love and R&B.
2: Man, I was just listening to you, man. I got a comment after what I just heard.
0: Yeah, go ahead.
2: Okay, man. You said that was Terry Crews, right?
0: Yeah.
2: Yeah, man. I don't think I can, you know, fasting with my wife like that for no 90 days, man.
0: You said you don't think you can.
2: Yeah, I can't do that. You come to bed with them little old, you know what, on, man, and I can't help myself, man, you know. I can try to, you know, do the 90-day thing with her, man. She's too fine for that.
3: How long y'all been together? How long y'all been married?
2: Yeah, we've been together 5 years now.
0: Yeah.
2: And it's like we lean away still every night.
0: Yeah.
2: Yeah. So,
3: Well, then, you know, Lord willing, I'm still here in 5 more years, you know, check back with me.
2: Yeah, okay. All right, man, you're a good one.
3: You too.
2: All right.
0: 844-258-8R&B, 844-258-8762. Could you and your partner go on a 90-day sex fast? Ooh. Leave me a voicemail message on the Love Lines, and I'll play your response back for Wine Time after the fact. But the conversation continues inside Love and R&B.
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1: My wife and I, we did a 90-day sex fast. 90 days, no sex, all relationship, all talk, all cuddle. And I found at the end of that 90 days, I was more in love, more turned on, more, I knew who she was. And it wasn't about, let's go out, so I know I'm going to get some sex later. It was like, no, let's go, because I want to talk to you. I want to know you.
0: Going to the love lines at 844-258-8RNB. Mel and Wendell, what do you say?
2: Thinking about this, it would be hard because 90 days is a long time.
0: Yeah, that's a whole season.
2: I'm 55 years old, and you know, I ain't got to have it every day, but maybe once a week would be fine. After 2 weeks, I start getting the jittery. Feet start kind of kicking a little bit over there on the other side of the bed, if you know what I mean.
0: I know exactly what you mean. Hey, thank you for your comment.
2: That's a good question, though. That's a good question y'all pulled tonight.
0: Well, just thank you.
2: Just getting our work, so just about tuning in to you guys, man.
0: Well, thank you so much, Mel. We appreciate that. What about you, Demetria? Could you go on a 90-day sex fast with your husband?
3: So when I met my husband, I wouldn't have sex until I got married. And so, at first, it didn't come up at first, but when I told him about it, he had to think about it for a minute. He said, okay. And we actually waited 2 years. So, us not having sex allowed me to actually fall in love with him as the person before anything ever happened. So, on our wedding night, when we actually finally got to get there, it was like magical. Like, seriously. Oh, wow. So, 90 days, that's a cakewalk. Yeah.
0: She said, that's a cakewalk. All right, more power to you. 844-258-8RNB. Get in on this conversation. You can leave me a voicemail message on the love lines, and I'll play your response back for Wine Time after the fact. This is a Lovin' R&B.
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0: This is Lovin' R&B with KG Smooth, Line Time with KG at 844-258-8RNB. Old clip of Terry Crews that popped up on my timeline where he talked about how him and his wife went on a 90-day sex fast. So the question of the night, could you and your partner go on a 90-day sex fast? Miss Carla in Third Ward, Texas, what do you say?
1: My husband and I been married 11 years. Okay, I'm 52 and he's 69.
0: Okay.
1: Okay, it's not about sex with us, okay? But we're not interested in sex. You know, we thought we'd hang together. You know, we don't go out, we go to church and go out to eat dinner. It's about being that committed to being with each other. That's a whole, you see what I'm saying? Marriage is dedication. It's all about love, trust in God, being true to yourself and being true to him.
2: So in a way, you kind of already have done the sex fast, and y'all have gotten closer by taking sex out of the equation for a while.
1: Exactly.
0: Well, thank you for your perspective. Hey, if you still want to get in on this conversation, leave me a voicemail message on the love lines at 844-258-8RNB. Next hour, I'm going to be sharing your love story. This is Love and R&B.
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0: Well, just a few.
1: Come on, let's go. Tell him, Rick.
0: Now you tell him.
1: Man, it's One Voyage Crew, man. You know, Rick going to be the host. The whole Rick and Smiley Morning Show going to be broadcasting live.
0: Oh!
2: Oh, yeah, man.
1: And you bringing the karaoke?
2: I can't wait.
1: On the boat?
0: Believe it.
1: Oh, come on,
0: you better
1: on,
0: believe
1: man.
0: It. Let me. Up on the upper deck, on the pool deck, man. A whole big packed karaoke. You know how we get down.
1: Man, come on now. And you already know Gary going to got. He going to probably have every outfit for every 2 hours.
3: Yeah. The dog's all right, baby. First, I'm going to go to my friend, Miss Pasquale. Miss Pasquale. Y'all know Pasquale who rent the outfits, the costumes, honey? She rent costumes for all the stars, honey. Well, I'm going to give me some outfits for that because, yes, ma'am, baby, the tea party's going to be on. And you remember now, Ricky, last year now, I mean, it's going to be a luxurious time on a virgin voyage. Resilient lady. That's a long name, baby. That girl got a long name, honey. Miss Virgin Voyage Resilient Lady, baby. Now, Brad, honey, so what are you going to be doing on the ship?
2: Well, you know, Gary, I'm going to have to rock the mic a little something and hop on that stage and, you know, show you what your girl got, show you what you're working with, you know what I'm saying? Me and my beautiful, the real BB Judy, we're going to have a fireside chat. We're going to be talking about love and relationships and how we still are surviving right now and making it through no matter the good, the bad, and the ugly we go through. And we're going to be giving out some Kaleidoscope products and signing our books. So, speaking of performances, though, my boy T.I. going to let him know. Hey. Keep Sweat. No. Dougie Fresh gonna do his thing. Teddy Riley and my girl Latoya Luckett. Oh, and Karen White. Oh, my
0: Absolutely.
2: Goodness. I cannot wait. She is still not your superwoman.
0: Okay.
2: And I can't wait to sing along with her. Man, everybody knows superwoman.
1: Man, come on with it, man. Hey, Brad, we're gonna have to make up a line dance for Funkified or something.
2: Come on,
4: let's do it. Let's do it.
0: That would be good. Now, that would be good to have a morning show line dance, like real talk on everything.
1: Yeah. Let's get it popping, man. Cupid gonna be doing line dance. King gonna be doing his thing, man. Also, Mr. Boots on the Ground, 803 Fresh. We also got the good old school funk. The SOS band gonna be in the building. The Ohio Woo! Players, Al Hudson, man. One Way. Yeah. Rick, it's gonna be lit, dog.
0: Man, I'm so excited. We're gonna party with a purpose. And even though we're partying, listen, man, we're gonna have church on the ship too. So we got the one and only Pastor Mike Jr., Ja'Kalen Carr, Jonathan McReynolds, and Erica Campbell. I'm so excited, Al.
4: Oh my gosh, I'm so excited. Y'all know this is gonna be my first cruise. And I cannot wait. I'm trying to figure out outfits. Gary is so rude. He's like, don't dress the way you normally dress.
0: I literally already started packing, like, seriously.
4: Oh, my gosh. He is putting so much pressure on me. But I'm getting ready for all the theme nights. White night, scarlet night, pajama night. I already got me some golf pajamas. Halloween, the Roaring Twenties. This is going to be so much fun. I'm so excited.
5: And Alfredis, I'm trying to lose this gut, man. I'm trying desperately. I've been trying for the last. Because we got that beach party, man.
0: We told your ass in May to start.
5: Man, I've been trying. I might have to smoke some crack. Look, we got that beach party in Bimini allegedly. We got that beach party in Bimini, man, with Anthony Anderson, Saturday the Entertainer, Mr. Tendernism. And if you play spades, actor Mekhi Phifer is going to be hosting a big spades tournament.
4: So fun, ready y'all. For that. 6 nights of music and comedy. Shout out to D.L. Hughley. He's going to be there, too.
0: Man, I can't wait. Now, that's what
2: Everybody.
0: I want to see.
2: Oh, my
0: Let me
2: gosh.
0: Tell y'all something. What? Man, when you sit down and watch, have anybody just sat in the audience? I went to a D.L. Hughley show live, and, man, he's absolutely intelligent and hilarious, and he's a great mentor. I just can't wait to be. I just like to be around DL. That's one of my mentors. I'm so excited about. Like Brett, how you feel about Jermaine Dupri? That's how I feel about DL Hughley.
2: Absolutely, grateful for him. You know.
0: Yeah.
4: Y'all, the crazy part is we are less than a month away. So I don't know what y'all waiting on.
2: Wow.
4: There's only a few cabins left. 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That's 214-495-1963.
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11: 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Also, we had the Black and Tan Hall. And yes, of course, this week we have Osteria La Spiga. 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
9: All right, y'all, the time right now is 28 minutes after the hour, y'all. Our guest today is a number one New York Times best-selling author and one of the most recognizable voices in the health and wellness industry. Y'all, please welcome the one and only our good friend, Dr. Ian Smith. What up, man?
10: Hey, what's up? What's up, fans?
9: Man, how you doing?
10: I'm great, man. Life is good. I'm on this tour. You know, you've written books. You know how it is. So
9: yeah.
10: But it's nice, though. I just came back from New York doing Good Morning America with Rachel Ray, who wrote the recipes of the book, my new book. So it's just good, man. I'm happy to be in Atlanta. A lot going on.
2: Okay, hey, that's awesome.
9: Yeah, jump in. Let's go.
2: Hey, I was just going to say congratulations on your new project, The New Menopause Kitchen. Targeted nutrition to help fight symptoms, lose weight, and thrive in perimenopause, menopause, and beyond. Now, let's just start with the elephant in the room. I heard you say Rachel Ray wrote some of the recipes, but let's start with the title, The New Menopause Kitchen. Now, I know you know the science, but you have not gone through one hot flash. So I got to know, what drew you to menopause nutrition?
10: So listen, every time I do a health book, I do a Facebook group where I walk people through the plan. And we have thousands of people who are together. I help them. The last group I did, a lot of women came up to me and said, Dr. Ian, I don't know what you put in this plan, but I'm losing weight. I haven't lost weight in years. My stomach is down, my bloat. I'm sleeping better, less hot flashes. We're perimenopausal and menopausal. Can you write a program specifically for us that only talks about food and exercise? So I was like, yeah, let me try to put that together. And so The New Menopause Kitchen is a book that says, I know that hormone therapy is important for some women, but what can you do and in control at your kitchen table? And so I wrote The New Menopause Kitchen. Rachel, who's a good friend of mine, I said to Rachel, listen, here are the midlife power nutrients in chapter two. These are things that women need to focus on. Put these in some recipes. So she wrote 50 easy, tasty recipes. Yeah, right. And then we started a Facebook group. The Facebook group is called, the title of the book, The New Menopause Kitchen. We got thousands of people who are doing the plan together. So join our group. But that's what really started. Women saying to me, no one has talked about nutrition in menopause and perimenopause.
2: Love it. Mm.
11: So now, Dr. Ian, now I always hear women in their 40s and 50s saying things like they're eating the same way they used to, but honey, they're gaining weight. So are they imagining that or has really changed?
10: It's the M word, metabolism. So as women go through menopause, they start losing muscle mass. It's a process called sarcopenia. And the idea is you got to go against the muscle mass loss. And the two things in the book I talk about are protein. Protein is one of the midlife power nutrients. Not enough women are eating protein. So I tell you how much protein you need, where you can get it from, and then exercises. So there's a whole chapter, I call it Menocize. And so there are QR codes in the book that you can just hit on your phone, and I show you and demonstrate these very easy exercises for people of all fitness levels.
2: Man,
9: Garrett, you should definitely try it, Garrett. Like, I ain't trying to be funny.
11: I'm still thinking about it.
9: I'm not trying to be funny, Garrett, but like all you need just a little bit of discipline and just try something and get in the kitchen and try. You got brand new pots and pans and stuff.
11: Yes.
9: You have everything you need, but you just won't do right.
11: But I'm learning. I didn't realize. So I always thought meat was only protein. But
10: see, there's a part. See, there's that's why I wrote the new Menopause Kitchen, because yes, meat is a great source. By the way, the best sources of meat are whether fish or chicken. Mm. You know, not red meat, but there are non-animal sources like chickpeas, lentils, legumes, beans. And so if you're a vegan, a vegetarian, it doesn't matter, a carnivore, there's a 10-week program with great flexibility that will allow you to still do it. And I'm telling you, man, these recipes are off the chart.
2: I'm also, so excited. Ian,
11: hold on. So is hot flashes the same thing as menopause? Because I know men go through hot flashes.
10: Yes. So hot flashes and night sweats are something called vasomotor symptoms. And how do you counteract that? At the kitchen table, something called phytoestrogens, plant estrogens. And so in the book, I say, here are a list of phytoestrogens. This is where you can get them from and how much you need. So all this is covered.
2: Mm. Man, yeah, Gary, if I don't
12: Gary,
2: get on
12: Amazon, nuts are protein, Gary.
11: That's what I was wondering. I thought it was meat.
12: I'm sorry,
11: was that was a protein. So
9: grab a handful of nuts in your mouth.
12: I'm so sorry. I'm so sorry.
2: Okay, we're going to go on with the good doctor. Doctor, let me ask you, what are the three biggest changes happening in a woman's body during perimenopause and menopause that affect how she should eat?
10: Sure. It's estrogen loss, number one. It's progesterone loss, the reproductive hormones, estrogen and progesterone. And then there is actually, some people are deficient in vitamin B12. And so I say in the book, vitamins B6, B9, B12, omega-3 fatty acids, calcium, vitamin D, all these are the power nutrients that people need in large supply as they get older. By the way, we always talk about hot flashes and night sweats, but women are also at risk of heart disease, osteoporosis, bone loss. And all the things in the book are there to counteract that.
12: Now, if a woman is grocery shopping today, what should she make sure that she put in that grocery cart, you know, or give us five foods that you would tell her to grab?
10: Sure. I would say chicken breast, skinless chicken breast. I would say a fatty fish like salmon or mackerel. I would say quinoa instead of white rice. I would say any colorful vegetable, whether it's squash or tomatoes. And lastly, I would say yogurt. Get a good yogurt that's at least 12 to 15 grams of protein, less than 7 grams of sugar. And those are the five things, I think. And by the way, you shop on the perimeter. Most of your things in your cart should be on the perimeter of the grocery store.
12: Mm-hmm. All right, Special K got a question for you. Listen, we got the one and only Dr. N on the show with us. We are so happy to have you, man. Thank you so much for coming. We love when you come on the show. 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

0: show will. Good morning, everybody. You're listening to The Voice. Come on, dig me now. One and only Steve Harvey got a radio show. Well, nothing changes about that. Nothing changes about that. Man, I was just getting ready to come on the air this morning. And I was just thinking, man, I was just having a reflective moment of just how really good God has been to me. How really good God has been to me. And here's the cold part, in spite of myself. You understand, in spite of all my shortcomings, in spite of all of my flaws, in spite of all of what anybody has said about me, God, through his grace and mercy, just keeps me anyway. So many of us are exceptional people, but we refuse to just go ahead and be exceptional. We settle for the ordinary. We follow the pack. We try to fit in. Man, oh man, oh man. You know, I've heard my wife say this to my children all the time when she's scolding them or talking to them. She'll be talking to them about leadership. You know, why are you following everybody when God clearly made you to lead? So many of us are born, and so many of you are born to be exceptional people, but we always trying to follow the pack. Why would you try to fit in? Why would you try to be like everybody else? Be ordinary. Why would you follow the pack when God has created you to be exceptional? The key word in exceptional is except. You ever done this right here? You know, everybody did that except me. Everybody felt that way except me. Everybody said that except me. Everybody wanted that except me. Everybody went over there except me. Everybody jumped in except me. Except me. See, why have you said that in your life if you were not to be exceptional? See, you got to say everybody except me. At one point in your time, I don't know who ain't done it. You know, everybody voted no except me. See, so you're not created to follow the pack. You ain't created to fit in. You ain't created to, to be ordinary. You were created to be exceptional as your fingerprint on your finger is. You were created to be exceptional. Why not make this the year that you go ahead on and be exceptional? Why won't this be the year that you decide in your mind, but just has to be a decision that we make now. We not following the pack no more. We not trying to fit in no more. We ain't settling for ordinary no more. We gonna be exceptional. But you know, you got to go ahead and follow that. You got to get on the exceptional path because that's what you were created for. Why be ordinary? You know, but all of this comes, it has to start with a thought. You got to first think something. Thoughts become things. A man is as he thinketh. That's all you will ever be. So what are your thoughts today? Why not have exceptional thoughts instead of ordinary thoughts? Why not have exceptional thoughts instead of fitting in thoughts? So why you want to be like everybody else? Why you want to be ordinary when you could possibly be extraordinary with a change of your mind, a change of your venue? And you don't have to be any other kind of way just because my mama was this way or my daddy was this way or this the school I went to, this what race I belong to, this my sexual preference, this my that. Well, how many excuses you need? I mean, how many excuses? What's it going to be this year that we let another 365 days slip by without improving our condition, our place, our spot, our life, the quality of life we have? We cannot afford to keep letting all these years go by without changing. You're an exceptional person. How many times have you set up and said, everybody did that except me? You know, I was the only, everybody jumped in except me. I told them, I knew it. Everybody voted for that except me. And now look at us. Man, it seemed like everybody went that way except me. Okay? Do you get it? Do you understand what's being said to you? That old except me is because, couldn't it be because you're an exceptional person? And it's time for you to take control of that. It's time for you to start thinking different. It's time for you to start acting on what you think. It's time for you to start doing something about it. It's time for you to stop taking each and every day that God gives us for granted and letting them go by the wayside like you got plenty more. Well, you may have plenty more, but guess what? What you wasting the ones you got for? I got you young and you feel like you're going to live forever. Yeah, okay, cool. But let me ask you something. See, here go the part about it. Suppose you do live. See, everybody worrying about dying, but I got news for you. Suppose you keep on living. You want to keep living in the condition you in now? You want to keep living with the money you got now? You want to keep living with the relationship you got now? You want to keep living by yourself like you are now? You want to keep wanting the right relationship, the right man, the right woman, but you keep getting the wrong one? You want to keep doing that for the rest of your life? Problem ain't dying. This problem is if you keep on living. Who wants to keep on living just the way they are right now? And if you can say, I'm cool with I am just the way I am right now, then cool. This conversation ain't for you. I ain't got no problem with that. You know what I'm saying? Greatness ain't for everybody. Being exceptional ain't for everybody. Becoming extraordinary ain't for everybody. Heck, becoming successful ain't for everybody. I got it. And you can come up with a way to justify your non-existence and your ordinary life all you want. And that's fine and dandy. I ain't got no problem with it because some people just going to be regular. Some people just going to follow the pack, follow the crowd. Some people just wants to fit in. But if you're not that person, if you want to be extraordinary, if you want to be exceptional, if you want to dare to be great at something, then you got to change your mindset. You got to get with your creator and find out what he created you for. You got to quit thinking of things just in your own thought process. You know, lean not to your own understanding. I don't know where that is, but it's in there somewhere. See, and once you lean, if you lean to your own understanding, you know what it's going to do? It's going to limit you, man. It's going to limit you. Why not see what God got for you? I would rather know what God got for me than to think of all the things I could, because I can't outthink him. I done tried it before. All right, it's just the beginning. We're going to have a good one, man. Let's go.
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0: Ladies and gentlemen, let me have your attention, please. This is Steve Harvey right here. This is morning show. Well, it ain't just my morning show. It's actually our morning show. It belongs to me, Shirley, Carla, Tommy, Mississippi Monica, Jr. These are the people we come in. And Dave, the engineer, and Cat Dog, all them people that's involved. There's another little girl named Crystal that handles production and engineering work for us. She don't really like us because she's younger than the rest of us, and she think we just a bunch of old people. Then she get tired of us because she don't like half the stuff we be talking about half the time. She say, you just in, but she tolerates us, you know, out of respect for us because she is a very respectful young lady. But, you know, I can tell she don't really care for me much at all. And I can tell
1: not this,
0: okay, you ain't the first person. I get over it. You'll be fine. Because there's really nothing wrong with me. The people in my life who find something wrong with me don't need to be in my life because there's nothing's going to change. I'm too old to change. I'm not fitting. And it has gotten me rather far in my life being just this away here. So we don't really look for anything to go down differently than that right there. This is the Steve Harvey Morning Show, as I stated earlier. And I also stated that it's an hour show. And I said their names again, Shirley, Carla, Junior, Tommy, and Monica. I told you that. Now let me just say this right here. We about to start it. I'm going to switch over into my radio voice, and we're going to stop using this old voice, but it was just for Crystal. It was just for Crystal, the youngest girl on our show, just for her, so she would further hate us. And that's why I did it, because I know she don't care for old people, even though she going to get old one day herself. And then she'll find out that don't nobody care for her either. And until then, that's what we are.
2: We love her.
0: We do. But when she get old, I'm not going to feel the same way. Because now you old, and then the same way you were feeling about me. Now I'm older. And the older I get, the less I care about anything. Ladies and gentlemen, welcome to the ride. Shirley Strawberry, Carla Pharrell, Mississippi Monica, Junior, the comeback kid, and the legend that is Nephew Tommy. Junior, what's on your mind, man?
3: Let me ask you this, Uncle. Do you realize how old you was when you didn't care about people, when you stopped caring about... How old was you then, Uncle?
0: About 5 years ago. Four to 5 years ago. How old was you then?
3: Yes.
2: Really, though?
0: Really, man, I haven't cared for a while, but I made it official. Painful. I announced it a few years ago.
3: Yeah.
0: I'm going to do a special on this, man, about how freeing it is to not care. It's actually a very freeing feel. I mean, man, when you stop concerning yourself with the opinions of people who do not know you, man, I could give less than a. And in the words of this girl that I saw on the internet, she said, do you care about what people say about you? She said, wait a minute, let me put my glasses on so I can see if I give her. And I went, she said, all right. I don't. And she slid her glasses on and looked and she said, nope, I don't.
2: All right, on that note, we're going to let you know. Thank you, guys. Coming up at 32 minutes after, we will hear from the nephew as he runs that prank back right after this.
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5: 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All right, it's time for the nephew to run that prank back. What you got for us, Neff?
8: I'm going to say it one time and one time only, and you better hear me loud and you better hear me clear. That is not my brother's baby.
5: Wait, okay? What?
9: Okay.
8: Did you hear what I said? I said what I said. That's not
5: hey, Nene.
8: My brother's baby. Let's go, cat dog. I said what I said. Cat dog, if you would.
10: Don't worry about it. It's something I need to take care of. I talk to...
11: Hello.
10: May I speak to Terry?
11: This is she.
10: My name is Daryl. Damon is my brother. I don't live in Dallas where y'all live at. I'm the one that live out of town. But we didn't have a family meeting and talked about it. And I know Travis is your son. He 8 years old. But the problem is, the reason why I'm calling you, Terry, is because we done found out that Travis ain't none of Damon's child.
11: Excuse me?
10: Travis ain't none of Damon's child. He been paying you child support here for the last
11: hold on. And you said your name was who?
10: I'm Darryl. I'm Damon's brother.
11: And who gave you this information?
10: We all done found the information out. We actually going to go down there to the courthouse and get all this stuff rectified. But we done found out that Travis ain't none of Damon's child. And he been sitting up here sending you money, $700-$800 a month. And this child ain't even here. Now, I hate for Travis to find this out, and he going to have to find it out.
11: Wait. He ain't finna find that. Why are you calling me?
10: Look, the family done had a meeting, and I'm the one that they decided to make the phone call and tell you what's going on.
11: But you don't have a damn thing to do with this. You ain't nobody daddy over here, so I'm not sure what you're calling for or who died made you king or wanted you to be head in charge to call, but that is not going to work out.
10: But let me, why are you doing this to my brother? That's what I'm saying. For 8 years, the man been sending you $700-something a month, and this ain't even his child.
11: Well, you know, why am I even talking to you? I'm not really sure. Your brother need to call me if he has any problems or questions. You have a good day. Hello?
10: You don't hang no phone up on me. Damon told me your little was hard-headed anyway. Now, look.
11: Wait a minute. You know what? You got the wrong one, baby. Like, I'm trying to not lose all my religion today, but you about to make me lose it on your...
10: About to make me lose... What?
11: You don't know who you with over here. So, like I said before... my son, your nephew that you try not to claim over there, I don't know why you came from wherever the hell you said you came from to Dallas to try to start some mess.
10: I came from California down here to Dallas, and I'm telling you...
11: You need to take your black come back to California, because down here, you don't know me like that.
10: No, I don't know you, but I'm finna know you, and Travis finna know that my brother ain't his daddy.
11: I don't know. You know what? You need to talk to your brother again. That's what you need to do, and you don't need to be talking to me.
10: You finna send us all the money my brother done sent y'all.
11: And when I do,
10: look,
11: when I send all that 8 years worth of money back,
10: you gonna send every dime back, because it belonged to my brother. That ain't my brother's child. Now, we ain't got time to be going on no Maury Povich show or nothing to find out who the daddy.
11: You know what? Like I said, you picked the wrong one. It'd be your best bet not to call me anymore. You actually, it is a good thing that you call, because if you came knocking on my door, you'd have got your ass with today.
10: No, you go. That's my second thing I'm finna do if we can't rectify it over the phone. I don't have a problem coming over there, knocking down some doors, and getting some questions answered. Because this ain't Damon's baby.
11: Obviously, you must wish it was yours, since you're taking so much interest.
10: No, it ain't mine, but it ain't Damon's either. And we got 700.
11: You must not have any and looking for some. But I'm sorry. This one's taken over here, and Damon will continue to pay what he owes.
10: Damon don't owe
11: That's what's wrong with you brothers now. You don't want to pay. I'm sorry. He's going to continue to pay. And you can call whoever you want to call him. Do whatever you want to do. So go back and tell your mama and everybody else who waiting for this meeting to let them know. It ain't happening.
10: Look, my mama ain't got nothing to do with it. Mama been...
11: You said your mama and all y'all got together. She the same way. I see where you get it from. You act just like her.
10: No.
11: Y'all some nosy people. Mind your own damn business. That's a grown man.
10: That ain't, my mama said it from the get-go that it wasn't her, that it wasn't Damon's child.
11: Nah, that means your mama's a two-faced lot because you ain't what your mama said.
10: You ain't finna sit here and bring my mama up in this?
11: Well, if you know so much, then you break, come knock on my door. Come knock on my door if you want to.
10: We done the math. $750 times 12, then times 8 is $72,000. That's how much money my brother done sent you, and that's how much we want back. And I need you to get to working on this money now.
11: Okay. Why don't you come over here and get it?
10: Don't get your whooped today, Terry.
11: Come on over here, and you gonna see them get their whooped. You in Dallas.
10: When is I don't care nothing but I'm in no Dallas.
11: This ain't California.
10: So what?
11: I don't even know what the hell. I don't even know why I'm wasting my time talking to you. Like I said, your brother is a weak. If he got to have you, y'all had a meeting and you got to be the one to call. I'm not really understanding.
10: Look, I got one more thing I need to say to you. Is you listening to me?
11: You know you getting on my nerves. That's what you're doing.
10: You respect me? Are you listening to me?
11: You what?
10: This is nephew Tommy from the Steve Harvey Morning Show. You just got pranked.
11: Oh my.
10: You just got pranked by your sister Tanya, baby.
11: You know what?
10: She said, talk to her about her baby daddy and that baby.
11: Yeah, I don't play with the children. Oh, my gosh. I'm so embarrassed.
10: All right, let me ask you this. What is the baddest? I'm talking about the baddest radio show in the land.
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8: And there you have it, Miss Shirley. I will be back in another hour with the same type of stupid yeah. energy. And I will be mm-hmm. displaying it again within an hour. All right?
12: All right. We know. All right. Thank you, nephew. Coming up next, it is Ask the CLO, our Chief Love Officer, Steve Harvey, in the building right after this.
13: This is Steve Harvey Morning Show, man.
12: Shirley,
13: you don't do noise is good.
14: Gulp.
13: They're not good. They're just good to you. Stop it. He's doing noise.
12: You're the angriest comedian ever.
13: I don't need no help. I don't need
12: this
13: no
12: is
13: help
12: for me,
13: with my
12: then.
13: Damn
12: it's
13: joke.
12: Just to let it be for me.
13: Let me write my joke. You want to add sound effects? You're going to do it. Tommy?
15: Yeah, dog.
13: Tommy, do you want any sound effects with your joke? Oh, Shirley?
12: Well, if there are animals, I'm doing
13: what,
12: sound effects.
13: Okay. Junior, say an animal.
12: Whatever.
13: Say it. You and Junior work good. Go ahead, Junior.
14: Coyote.
13: There you go, Junior. See, from now on, you work with Junior. That's it.
12: Me and Tommy.
13: No. Me and Tommy.
12: Animals,
13: go with you and Junior.
12: I'm doing
13: one more.
12: Effect.
13: One more. Hurry up.
14: A big bear.
13: Right there.
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1: Coming up at the top of the hour in entertainment news, the Ken doll just got cooler. We'll tell you which rock star has his own Ken doll now. Popeyes is being sued after a couple finds a piece of rubber in their fried chicken.
2: Yeah.
1: No. And Chris Rock has a new movie that he wrote and directed. It's in theaters next Friday. That's all coming up at the top of the hour. But right now, it is time to ask the CLO, our Chief Love Officer, Steve Harvey. This is from Evelyn in Chattanooga. Evelyn writes, my coworkers planned a potluck lunch, and I chose to not participate. I ordered a pizza and a salad and ate it in my office. I'm the only black person, so rumors are swirling that I'm a racist. Can I be honest and say I just didn't want their food? Can I just...
0: Yeah, see, that's how you end it. Excuse me. Listen, I'm the only black person here. So please stop calling me a racist because I work amongst all whites. If I were racist, I wouldn't be working here. Now, let's be clear. We don't eat the same things. We don't cook the same way. And I have no interest in your version of potato salad, your version of casseroles. I'm not interested in how you run your vegetables under hot water and put some almond slivers on it and then serve it. And I want to tell you, and when I eat, we have this stuff that we use, and you need to become familiar with it. It's called seasoning. And since you all don't do this, I chose to have a pizza and a salad in my office. That's not racist. That's being culturally aware. So thank you all for inviting me. And I won't be at the next one either. Because what's coming out of your pot cannot be my look. So there you have it.
1: All right, moving on to John in Syracuse. Yeah, John writes, I used to tease my wife's overweight friend all the time, and she had the best comebacks. But since the friend is getting weight loss surgery, my wife said I have to stop flirting with her. How do I convince my wife that I was never, ever flirtatious? It was never flirtatious.
0: You was, dog. Oh, yeah, you was. Yeah. She dropping that weight, you know, all that little stuff you say. Yeah, I sure want to butter your rolls. Bet you like that, wouldn't you? Yeah, well, see, take on a whole nother meaning now. Yeah.
1: So he said he wasn't being flirtatious, though.
0: Hey, what's up, Juicy?
1: Sounds flirtatious to me.
3: He's flirting.
1: Yeah.
0: Hey, you don't see that.
1: Okay. All right, moving on to Marcellus in Grandview. Marcellus writes, my girlfriend wanted a threesome with one of her new friends. I told her that I had sex with a girl years ago. She wanted to do a threesome anyway, so... why is my girl mad that the other girl called me by my nickname during sex?
0: That's who you are. When you have sex, you know who you are.
1: What was his name?

0: I tried it one time, but it was a complete disaster. I was a failure at it.
1: What, a threesome?
0: Yeah, I failed miserably.
1: What do you mean you failed? How could you fail at that?
2: You showed up and...
0: Oh, you can fail at it. Stop what all happened? That how you fail at it. Oh, you can blow it. You can blow a one-on-one encounter. So I know good in hell where you can mess up with another person in there. Oh, no.
1: What makes you think you failed?
0: Well, I know because I didn't do it right. I was confused.
1: What? You know, okay. Now we're confused. What do you mean?
0: I was working on a stopwatch.
1: Uh-huh. What do you, so, a stopwatch?
0: Okay, we kiss it.
2: Time.
1: Uh-huh.
2: Okay. Time.
0: Okay,
2: you timed
0: that was 8 seconds. Now I need 8 seconds over here. Hold on, ready? And I was working myself to death.
2: You were exhausted.
0: Yeah.
1: You thought it was an algebra problem. What you do to one side, you got to do to the other.
0: I was in there as an equal opportunity employer. And that is not the attitude you have to have. So God told me, no, man, you just do this one while the other one watch. Then you go do that one. That wasn't, I ain't
2: you didn't understand
0: that
2: the assignment. You didn't,
1: yeah, you didn't follow the rules.
0: Everybody had equal time and all this here. My stopwatch system was
1: stopwatch,
0: crazy.
1: Stopwatch, though, Steve. That's funny.
0: Yeah, because even one of the girls said, what you doing? And I went, okay. Ain't nobody never asked me that before.
1: So did you ever hear from them again?
0: Oh, yeah.
1: Oh, but just one at a time.
0: No, I called it up. I got up. I stopped it.
1: Did you?
0: Oh, we never even got to the main part. We never even made it there.
1: Nothing. How did you end it, though? How did you stop?
0: Hey, look. Hey, this ain't working for nobody in here. Let me.
3: He said that for everybody in the room.
1: Let me
0: get my clothes.
1: Go home. Yeah. You quit on the job.
0: I'm going to put my clothes on. So I just said, hey, thank y'all for participating in this experiment. It just didn't work out. I'm not the guy for this.
4: If it was money, they would want a refund, right?
0: Absolutely. I had to give both of them their money back.
1: All right. Moving on to Shatasha in Woodbridge. Shatasha says, I love to take baths, and my husband won't clean out the shower after himself, so I made him take his showers in the guest bathroom. Now that tub is dirty, too. How do I get a grown man to clean out the tub? Is that too much to ask?
4: He's pretty dirty if the shower.
0: If he's taking a shower.
2: Right.
4: It ain't running down the drain.
0: You got to clean out the tub? Oh, the showers.
1: Yeah.
0: The showers.
1: In the
0: tub,
1: yeah, it's not a separate situation.
0: Oh, okay.
1: Yeah.
0: Oh, okay.
4: Mm-hmm. They got to get a new shower, first of all. That's the oldest shower.
0: But, lady, you told him to use the bathroom in the guest room. He go in there. Now, you talking about the bathtub is dirty in there. What is you in there for?
1: Well,
0: you
1: she
0: just told
1: to
0: the
1: look.
0: Man to leave the main one. He leave the main one. He go in there. What is you talking about there for? I didn't know you were supposed to wash out the shower that's in the bathtub. I didn't know you were supposed to do that.
4: Well, you don't know how dirty he is, though.
1: All right.
3: He don't realize it, huh?
1: Yeah.
2: Yeah.
1: It's not too much to ask, though, for her. He should clean up. All right. Right, CLO?
0: That's too much to ask me. I'll tell you that.
1: You got people. You got people. Thank you, CLO. Coming up at the top of the hour, we will have some entertainment news for you right after this.
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0: This is Frank P. Bauer, and this is Rhythm and News with Chris B. Bennett. I'll be providing the rhythm, and your host, Chris B. Bennett, CEO of the Seattle Media Newspaper Group, will be providing the news live from Studio 3Z at 2600 South Jackson Street, right in the heart of the community. Here's your host for Rhythm and News. Good morning, Chris B. Bennett.
1: Good morning, like everybody, for tuning in for this edition of Rhythm and News. Rhythm and News is brought to you in part by the Port of Seattle. On today's show, we'll talk about youth, gun violence, and the upcoming youth and law forum. 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A message from the people to the people.

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1: When we talk about black chefs and black-owned restaurants in Seattle, the culinary landscape is much broader than any single cuisine or tradition. That's something we're highlighting this week with our Pack the House campaign as the spotlight moves to Osteria La Figa, where executive chef and co-owner Sabrina Tinsley has spent more than 25 years bringing the culinary traditions of northern Italy to Seattle. She and her husband opened Osteria La Figa in Seattle in 1998. Today, the Capitol Hill restaurant serves handmade pastas and regional items, Italian dishes built around a philosophy of comfort, sharing, and bringing people together around the table. And with me this morning to talk about the Pack the House campaign and her restaurant is Sabrina Tisley, executive director and executive chef and co-owner of Osteria La Figa. Good morning, Sabrina.
2: Good morning. Thank you for the intro.
1: It's well-deserved and good to have you on.
2: Yeah.
1: Sabrina, Osteria La Figa, this week's featured restaurant in the Pack the House campaign. When you first learned about this campaign and what we're trying to accomplish by intentionally bringing customers into black-owned restaurants, you know, what were your thoughts about this campaign?
2: Oh, Chris, I was very excited, and I can't tell you it came at the perfect time. You know, businesses right now, and particularly restaurants, are really, you know, trying to find their footing in this uncertain political and economic environment, because the public also is trying to find their footing. It's just uncertain times. And so I think this was, it came at the perfect moment, and I couldn't be more grateful for being included.
1: All right. One of the goals of the Pack the House is discovery and introducing people to black-owned restaurants they may not have known about, or hopefully turning them into repeat customers. And I know you've talked about before in the past, black customers being surprised to discover La Figa and then intentionally want to support you, especially when they find out that there's a black person involved with the preparation and the ownership and all that. You know, can you talk a little bit about what that experience has kind of been like, especially with people just kind of, you know, you come into an Italian restaurant and all of a sudden they're just really surprised to find out, and then they really enjoy the food.
2: Yes, I am definitely like speaking from my experience, because I did live in Italy for 5 years. And so I'm really representing that cuisine. And I, for the first many, many years of the restaurant, I was just kind of hidden away in the kitchen, just working away. And I didn't have much contact with the public, but as, you know, as I was able to kind of build my kitchen team and step away from the kitchen and have a more public-facing persona, you know, people discovered that I was a black woman, and, you know, it just really did kind of bring the community, you know, out, and, you know, kind of intrigued a lot of folks, you know, that, you know, there was a black woman behind it. So, yes, absolutely.
1: Right. Now, for someone discovering La Figa through Pack the House, let's introduce him to the restaurant. You've been in Seattle since 1998. You know, what is Osteria La Figa, and what kind of dining experience do you and your husband work to create?
2: Yeah, Osteria La Figa is based on the cuisine of Emilia-Romagna, which is the region that my husband is from. And I think most people are surprised to find out that they know the region, not necessarily by the name, but by the culinary treasures, like the world-renowned culinary treasures of the region, including prosciutto di Parma, parmigiano reggiano, which are both from the Parma region, or the city of Parma. And then there's also balsamic vinegar from Modena. There's bologna, you know, mortadella, which is named after the city of Bologna, which is the capital of Emilia-Romagna. And then let's not forget le lasagne verdi alla bolognese. So the classic lasagna is from that region. So people are often surprised to hear about that.
1: Right. And, you know, you talked about this food being inspired from this area in northern Italy. And, you know, with everything, there's levels, right? I don't care what you're talking about. And even with food, there's levels. And so I know, you know, some people are familiar with, you know, some areas of of Italy and some areas of Italian food and Italian cuisine, but can you kind of talk a little bit about, you know, the cooking style that you guys are incorporating into your restaurant and kind of put that into the proper perspective in terms of levels and how people perceive Italian cuisine, if that makes sense?
2: Oh, yeah. Yeah, that was kind of interesting. When I first went to Italy, my first trip to Italy, when I tasted the food, like, it was a flavor explosion. I tried some spaghetti with a sauce. It was so light, it didn't seem like it would taste like anything, but it was actually exploding with flavor. So I think the biggest takeaway from my time in Italy was that it doesn't have to be like overly, you know, food doesn't have to be overly reduced. You know, the sauces don't have to, you know, cook for days. You know, it's actually lighter than you would imagine. And so I kind of took all those, you know, all my whole experience, with the food over there and brought it back here. The food is like more digestible than a lot of the Italian American food that I experienced when I was younger. You know, if you didn't walk away with indigestion, then, you know, it wasn't a meal essentially. So, but that wasn't my experience in Italy. So I just kind of brought that whole philosophy back here, and it seems to be working. We're still here after
1: right.
2: 28 years. And by the way, our anniversary is on October 5th. So we will be celebrating on the 6th. So please come out and join us on that day.
1: Okay. That I did not know. So let's yes. really get together and let's pack the house this week and pack the house for the anniversary. With that being said, how would you describe your own cooking style and the way that you've kind of interpreted those traditions from Italy?
2: I would say that it's my cooking style is more like comfort based. I definitely want to, you know, reach out and give you a warm hug with my cooking. So that's, you know, my cooking style. I want, you know, the flavors to be balanced. That's really important to me. You know, acid, salt, you know, umami. Everything needs to be very well balanced and again, not overly reduced, you know, fresh, using local ingredients in season. We change our menu seasonally, and incorporating all those very important Italian elements that we talked about.
1: Right. Now let's make people a little hungry this morning. And I know that you guys have your own handmade pasta that you make, which is, you know, I don't know if people truly appreciate handmade pasta, because a lot of places they go that aren't making their own pasta these days. But you guys have lasagna verde, first name, but it comes with
2: tagliatelle,
1: white truffle.
2: Maybe?
1: Yeah.
2: The
1: white truffle butter. Yeah. And then you got the seasonal butternut squash, tortelli, a number of things. So if somebody's coming in for the first time during Pack the House, you know, what are some of the signature or popular dishes on your menu that you feel they should consider?
2: Yes, absolutely. Yes, all of our pastas are handmade. So you definitely want to include a pasta in your dining experience. And I would come with, you know, at least four people, you know, so that you can try a lot of different things. Italian dining is really geared around sharing platters. So, you know, getting some cured meats and some of our house-made breads that are typical from Emilia-Romagna. So the gnocco fritto, which is the fried Emilian bread puffs, or the piadino romagnola, which is our flatbread. So starting with appetizers and then moving into a pasta, maybe try two or three different pastas. We have the classic lasagna verde, as you mentioned. That's a very popular dish. The tagliatelle al tartufo, which is a truffle butter dish. Tagliatelle al ragù, which is the classic ragù bolognese. And then move into potentially also an entree or two. We have a beef tenderloin that's very nice on the menu. And we will be having, starting next week, some braised pork cheeks on the menu, which are some of my favorite.
1: Wow. Sabrina, you know, when someone finishes a meal at La Figa and walks out the door, what do you hope that they remember about the food, the experience, and the restaurant itself?
2: Oh, I hope that, you know, I hope that they remember the food, obviously, and come back for the food. But also, I hope that they had an opportunity to connect very deeply over the food. You know, that's kind of one of the, you know, one of my big things is this is also a community thing. I mean, so many big events in, you know, life events happen around the table. And so I hope that everything, you know, the atmosphere, the service, the food, all kind of like come together to create, you know, very fond memory and, you know, further connection with the people that you dine with.
1: Right. Now, you've been operating a restaurant here in Seattle for a long time, which gives you a very long view of the industry. You know, what are some of the biggest challenges independent restaurants are facing in Seattle right now? And what do you believe it will take to remain sustainable in this environment?
2: Some of the biggest challenges are, of course, the continuing costs, you know, continuing rising costs, you know, across the board. You know, we want to make sure that we fairly compensate our staff, but labor is, you know, one of our biggest, costs. And so, the cost of, you know, gasoline, all these surcharges and so on that, you know, are popping up for deliveries and all of this, you know, which is no fault of anybody, you know, locally, but it does affect our business. And so, you know, we try to keep our costs, our prices moderate, but, you know, I think, you know, just an understanding that, you know, if we raise our prices, it's not to gouge our guests. It's because we have to make a living. So I think what we're going to need is understanding from the public that, you know, it's expensive to run a restaurant and our prices have to reflect that, in order for us to stay around.
1: Right. And, Sabrina, you know, people have changed eating habits. And, well, I don't think in a lot of cases it's by design. And personally, the choices that they made, I think it's just kind of evolved, you know, coming out of going into COVID and coming out of COVID. And then just way things have kind of progressed in Seattle. Seems as though people aren't eating out as much as they were prior to COVID. And, you know, in some cases, people are slowly starting to change and go back and enjoy more meals out and about in the city of Seattle. You know, with somebody who occasionally kind of goes out here and there, you know, with what would you say to them as it relates to why they should make the trip over to La Spiga, which is located on Capitol Hill in Seattle?
2: Yeah, that's another big way that the community can support is just eating out. I mean, I get it. You know, we don't go out that much anymore either, but you know, if you have the means to eat out, I would recommend eating out because, you know, we're the restaurant business runs on a very thin profit margin. And so if we don't make the numbers that we need, you know, if people aren't dining out, you know, I hate to be tragic about it, but you know, it just, you know, it's tough right now. So I would say dining out, you know, if you want to support, that's the absolute best way that you can support is just eating at the restaurant and in return, we'll give you a nice meal and a happy evening.
1: Yeah, right. And Sabrina, before I let you go, a couple things. I know that people can either come to your restaurant and they can sit down and dine in with you, but also understand that they can order the food from you where I guess there's two options. Some of the stuff comes hot, but some of the stuff is delivered to them and they kind of have to kind of heat it up and put it together at home themselves. Can you kind of talk about those two different experiences and also if you can give the location of your restaurant, your hours of operation, and your website.
2: Yes. 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So many ways to connect with us. And we hope to see people come out.
1: All right. And that's laspiga.com, L-A-S-P-I-G-A, correct?
2: Yes. Yes, P as in Paul. Yep.
1: All right. Sabrina, I want to thank you for joining us on today's show, but also I want to just thank you for the work that you're doing and the types of cuisine that you're bringing here to Seattle as part of our culture and fabric and fiber that is Seattle, where, you know, people think of restaurants and black-owned restaurants, and they try and put everything into these same categories. They think about soul food, they think about barbecue, they think about all these things, and you have brought a very unique blend of tradition and culture here to Seattle and La Spiga. I just want to thank you for doing that and wish you the best moving forward with all of your endeavors.
2: Thank you so much, Chris. That means a lot to me.
1: All right. Have a great weekend, and I'll speak to you soon.
2: Okay, same to you. Take care.
1: All right. Again, it's La Spiga, located in Capitol Hill on 12th Avenue, just off of 12th and Pike in Seattle. It's Italian cuisine. You can go to their website and find out more information. It's La Spiga. Also, this is part of the Pack the House campaign, so we're encouraging people to support all of our black-owned restaurants in the area. But more importantly, this week we want to pack the house at La Spiga. You can get more information about the campaign, the current restaurant that we're featuring, La Spiga, as well as restaurants that we've supported in the past and who we're going to be supporting in the coming weeks. Online, you can go to packthehouseseattle.com. Again, that's packthehouseseattle.com. Let's pack La Spiga this week, especially as they celebrate their anniversary on October 6th. We'll be right back with a message from the people to the people.

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1: For more than six decades, Bird Bar Place has been a part of Seattle's black community, providing essential services while advocating for racial and economic justice and working to create opportunities for families to build stability and prosperity. Next week, the organization will bring the community together to celebrate that history while looking towards what's next during its Legacy in Motion Gala under the theme Unity-Rooted Rising Revolutions. This year's event will feature a fireside conversation with renowned scholar, author, and public intellectual, Dr. Michael Aaron Dyson, whose work examining race, class, politics, and culture provides a natural connection to Bird Bar Place's work around racial and economic justice. And the gala isn't just the only major event the organization has planned for October. 2 weeks later, Bird Bar will also be hosting a Building Bridges Candidates Forum, bringing communities face-to-face with candidates seeking to represent them at the county and state levels. And with me this morning to talk about both events, the organization's continuing mission, and why community connection and civic engagement remain central to the work is Dr. Angela Griffith, CEO of Bird Bar Place. Good morning, Dr. Angela.
2: Good morning. Thank you for having me on again.
1: It's a pleasure to have you on. Dr. Angela, let's begin with next week's Legacy in Motion Gala. What are you bringing the community together to celebrate this year, and what do you hope people experience when they walk into the room?
2: Yes, this will be our third annual gala, and we want to continue to celebrate where we've come from, how far we've come. You mentioned six decades that Bird Bar Place has been in existence and providing essential services in the Central District and throughout the city of Seattle and really the greater Seattle area. And so we just want to remind the community that we're still here, that we're still accessible, and then and continue to share what's next, what's on the horizon for us as we continue to grow and expand and be accessible throughout the community, particularly for our black community.
1: Right. And this year's theme is Unity Rooted Rising Revolution. There's a lot packed into those four words.
2: Yes.
1: What does that theme mean for Bird Bar Place at this particular moment in the organization's history?
2: Well, I say for us with rooted means that, you know, it speaks to honoring the history and the people who built the foundation of the organization. So, you know, we bring in our Black Panthers were original founders, our Urban League, our NAACP. We always bring people that were connected and are still connected to those organizations into space and remind us where we come from. The rising, you know, we're just continually recognizing the strength and creativity, innovation, the leadership that's already happening in the community and what more is to come as we elevate the voices of people who aren't always heard in the community. And a revolution is about being willing to imagine something better and something bigger through than what we are and the work that we're doing and being creative in that. And we really got that charge last year from Ben Krupp when he was with us. He reminded us that we are a legacy organization, that we are a civil rights organization at the heart, and we have a responsibility to make sure we continue to press forward and change, system change, and do it in a creative, innovative way within our community.
1: Right. And speaking of this year's gala, Dr. Michael Eric Dyson will be your special guest for a fireside conversation. His work has explored race, politics, culture, class, and structural forces affecting opportunities in black communities. You know, why was it important for you guys to have Dr. Dyson as part of this year's gala, and what kind of conversations are you hoping to have with him at the gala?
2: Yeah, well, I mean, for me personally, I have always, for decades, enjoyed hearing his speaking and been motivated by his writing about black culture and history and justice and leadership, and also, you know, challenges that our communities face. But we wanted someone who could come in and help us have a deeper conversation about what unity means right now, both here in Seattle and nationally, and we believe he's the right person to have that conversation. And we're having him joined by a local person, Omari Salisbury, which I think also gives us the opportunity to make sure that he is talking about the broader themes that directly impact our local community here in Seattle. He's familiar with our area and knows many people here within our community. He's actually going to minister on Sunday at Mount Zion Church. And so I think, you know, he's already a little rooted in, because that's, you know, we've drawn him in, and having that conversation with Amari is going to, I think, ground what he shares back to our community as an empowering opportunity for us to carry forth our legacy.
1: Right. And a gala is certainly an opportunity to celebrate, but for an organization like Bird Bar Place, it's also an opportunity to encourage people to support the work that you guys are doing throughout the year. Can you talk a little about what an investment in Bird Bar Place makes possible for individuals, families, and the communities that you all serve?
2: Yeah, most definitely. The opportunity is to raise money, of course. And also, we talk about time, talent, and treasure. So we want to be able to invite people to come in and volunteer, to share financial resources if you have it, share your skills, because we are helping families with essential services, right? Food, energy assistance, home heating, financial education, and also more valuable, connecting people to community resources that we don't have within our building or within our platform of services. And so we're always making sure that we're connecting people. And it's really about meeting immediate needs, but then also asking and trying to figure out how we can build greater stability in our community. How can we make sure our Black families and other communities that have historically been underserved get access to all the resources they need to not just survive, but to thrive?
1: Right. And Dr. Angela, for listeners who want to attend the gala, can you kind of walk us through what the evening might look like, and also provide us when and where the gala will take place and how people can get tickets?
2: So the vision I've had is Black excellence, and so it's going to be a beautiful evening. We, our community, particularly our Black community, like to get dressed up, and so we're asking people to wear black tie and formal and come in your best formal wear, and then we're going to have a fabulous dinner. We have some games that we'll play, dessert dash and some other things. We'll get to hear from our fabulous speaker. Also, I'll be given the State of the Org address, and when I do that, I usually talk about what I know is happening in the Black community and opportunities that we have throughout Washington State. And then we're going to have a after party where we'll have music and dancing and just continuing that celebration into the night. And it's taking place on October 10th. Doors open at 5 p.m. For gathering, and then it will be at the Seattle Hyatt Regency.
1: All right. And Dr. Angela, I'd be remiss. We didn't take a few minutes to also talk about an upcoming candidates forum that you guys are having as well. Can you talk a little bit about the Building Bridge candidate forums that you guys are planning to have, and why that is an important event for the community as well?
2: Yeah, so, Bird Bar Place has historically been a space for convening and bringing together thought partnership and learning, and civic engagement is really important. And so we want the community to be able to make informed decisions about who they vote for in November. And we want people to vote, but we most importantly want their decisions to be informed. And so we have the opportunity to bring in some candidates at the local level, the state level, judicial level, to come into Bird Bar Place, sit and have a conversation, share with us what their platforms are about, answer questions from the community. And that's the key part. It's not just a listening session. It is an opportunity for community to come in and ask the candidates questions, that, hear from them based on what it is you really want to know, not a scripted conversation. I think that's a little different about what happens at Bird Bar Place. Is we really want the conversation to happen, and we really want them to hear community voices. And so that's what October 24th will be about.
1: Right. And speaking of those community voices, that's highly important. I mean, you often hear a lot of people, they're not political, and they don't. And I kind of by saying, you can't help but be political because everything that goes on in our society is somehow related to politics and being political, whether you want to believe it or not. If you're, you know, whether you're talking about, you know, policies they're making that's impacting utility rates, it's impacting your taxes, it's impacting businesses, all these things that are impacting people's daily lives. The school board is a political thing. They're making decisions about funding for schools, and they're going to put in charge of everything. You're looking, I mean, we can go down this whole list of things. But with that being said, you know, these political candidate forums are, like you said, an opportunity not only to listen, but to ask questions. A lot of times those questions that are asked or the issues that are being brought up to a lot of these candidates are things that they have not really heard collectively from our community and things that they need to hear. So when they do get in office, somebody from these forums are going to be in office, that there are some things that are now on their radar that we hopefully can get them to address.
2: Yes, and we have a responsibility. It's less about being political and more about remembering that you are someone's constituent. People get into office because we vote them into office, and that we vote both ways, right? We vote by actually turning in our ballot. We also vote by not turning in our ballot, right? And so you have an opportunity to engage in that process as a constituent of those who are going to be serving in our community, and they absolutely need to hear from us. They cannot operate in a vacuum. They cannot operate independently. They are there for the people. And so the responsibility is to make sure they hear your voice and they hear what it is that you believe is important for you, your family, your neighbors, your community. And on a regular basis, I always advocate for individuals to reach out to candidates when they're running for office and once they get into office and have conversations with them. They're also still human, right? We put them on these platforms and think that they're not accessible and they're not available to us. They absolutely are, because they're there in service to the people, in service to the community, based on how we put them there. And so, yes, that's why we hold these forums, and then also encourage. We invite elected officials to our events, and whenever we can have them in the space, and when we invite them in, it's to actually speak to them and engage them and make sure they know what it is we need and we want in our community.
1: Right. And, Dr., I'm going to ask you to give the time, date, and location of the candidates forum, and also yes. Who you guys are expected to have, what candidates you guys are expecting to have in attendance.
2: So the candidate forum is being held on Saturday, October 24th at 10 a.m. at Burt Barr Place. And unfortunately, I'm sorry, I do not have the full list in front of me of who the candidates are, but we can make sure we get those to you. It's on our website, but we definitely have candidates at all the different levels that are going to be elected within our jurisdiction on this ballot.
1: All right. And before I forget, we're going to go back to the gala. Time, date, location of the gala again, and how people can get tickets.
2: The gala is Saturday, October 20th. Got all my dates mixed up here, Chris. Saturday, October 10th at the Seattle Hyatt Regency. Doors open for gathering at 5 p.m., and tickets are available through our website at www.birdbarplace.org.
1: All right. Thank you for joining us on today's show. I want to wish you the best in all of your future endeavors, but more importantly, the work that you guys are doing over there at Burt Barr Place to help enhance and support our community.
2: Thank you, Chris.
1: All right. We'll be right back with a message from the people to the people.
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0: Now, back to your host for Rhythm and News. That's Chris B. Bennett.
1: For a young person who feels threatened, pressured, or afraid, carrying a gun can sometimes feel like protection. But a decision made in a moment of fear can bring consequences that extend far beyond that moment. That's the message Maurice Ward, a Navy veteran, the advocate and member of the Judge Charles E. Johnson Youth and Law Forum Organized Committee, wants young people and adults who care about them to understand. In a recent commentary submitted to the Seattle Medium entitled Gun Violence in Youth, the Unseen Dangers That Can Shape Their Futures, Ward focuses not simply on what can happen when a gun is fired, but the risk that it can begin when a young person decides to possess one in the first place. That conversation is also part of a larger mission for the upcoming Charles E. Johnson Youth and Law Forum, which brings young people together with people working in law enforcement, justice, and the community to help them better understand their rights, responsibilities, and decisions that can affect their futures. And with me reported this morning to talk about this issue is Maurice Ward. Good morning, Maurice.
5: Good morning. How you doing, Chris?
1: I'm doing well. And yourself?
5: Excellent. Thank you for the opportunity. I appreciate you having me.
1: It's a pleasure to have you on. Maurice, let's start with the beginning. You know, where or are you seeing or hearing from young people that made you feel that this op-ed was needed in our community to not only be written, but also to be read and talked about in our community right now?
5: Seeing lots of gun violence in the community. But I wrote the article really because I kept seeing a pattern. Young people don't understand the dangers of gun violence, and that says to me that they probably don't understand the danger that comes before they even fire the gun. And so I wrote this article hoping that it would reach people, get people to start talking about gun violence and the, the consequences before the gun violence happens. That's what I've seen a lot in King County and Seattle. It's concerning to me and to many adults and community members, and I'm just trying to contribute to how we would mitigate some of these damages.
1: Right. And the central point of your piece is that the danger doesn't necessarily begin when someone fires a gun. A young person may be holding a weapon without knowing where it came from, who previously possessed it, or what it may have been connected to. Can you talk about some of these unseen dangers that you want young people to understand before they even decide to pick up a gun?
5: Yeah, great question, Chris. I think young people pick up the weapon and they're thinking about protection, and they haven't thought about, is the gun stolen? Was it previously used in a crime, possibly even a murder? It could be tied to other people's conflict. And if you're the last person with the gun, maybe the people who were on the other end of it last time will tie you to it. Once they're holding that gun, they inherit all of the risk associated with that weapon. And even if they never fire it, never threaten anybody, even if they don't even intend the harm, the legal consequences, the social consequences, the community consequences, the safety consequences are already in motion. And that's why we're trying to emphasize that possession alone can change a young person's life.
1: Right. And, you know, Maurice, telling a young person don't carry a gun is relatively easy. Creating an environment where that young person actually feels safe enough not to carry one is much harder. You know, what responsibilities do parents, mentors, and other trusted adults have in creating alternatives for young people who generally believe that they're in danger or feel the need to carry a gun in today's environment?
5: It's a great question. when you try to attack that question from multiple perspectives. I think it's important for the community to listen to young people about the fear that they're experiencing. Try to provide them with some alternative opportunities to talk about those fears. I think the community plays a critical role, but young people need someone they can trust. They don't need judgment. They need spaces where they can talk about the fear without being labeled. They need mentors like, you know, 4Cs Coalition, Seattle Cares. They need to not be labeled. They need people who will listen to them. And as adults, we need to be more honest with young people about the realities they're facing. The fear that they're facing is real. And my hope is that we can learn to get better at meeting them where they are, not where we wish they would be, so that we can build trust, build safety, and hopefully change the trajectory of some of these young people's lives, because something's in the way of them getting from their house door to the school door. And we should be asking what that is, rather than just judging them on this fear that we don't understand.
1: Right. And you bring up an important point. I think a lot of times, Maurice, it seems like you always tell them how they can't get through these kids. But I think that it's the framing of the questions that we're asking them. And how important is it for us to really think about the framing of the question before we ask the question to get the proper response? I know, you know, a lot of times people might ask them, you know, what are you carrying a gun for? Why do you need a gun? Da da da da. And it's kind of like an attacking mode. And you know, some people have kind of said that, you know, sometimes I need to reframe those questions to kind of ask the young person to really get to the root of the problem. Really, like, you know, what are you afraid of? Can you talk about the importance of really being strategic about the conversations and the communications you're having with these young people, and how that can make a difference in, you know, number one of them being feeling safe or fear or the need to carry a gun or to utilize a gun in different situations?
5: Absolutely. Most young people don't carry a gun because they want to be violent. They carry it because they're scared of something, scared of their peers, scared of retaliation, scared of being caught by who knows who and not being protected. So sometimes instead of us adults saying don't carry a gun, we should probably be asking what specifically are you afraid of? And how can I help you reduce those fears? That question opens the door to real conversation. It opens the doors to trust. It opens the doors to solutions that don't involve weapons. And I know sometimes in a panic we hear so much about gun violence that the first thought comes to our mind as adults is don't carry one. And that

0: then how can I help protect you and help you make a better decision?
1: Right. And Maurice, this question I think really kind of gets us into the gist of the youth and law form a little bit, because there's also some education, legal education that needs to take place in our community surrounding this as well. From your perspective, what do young people and perhaps their parents often misunderstand or don't know in general about Washington law and the potential consequences of a young person possessing a firearm?
0: Well, that is a great question. I'm not a lawyer, but what I can say is Washington state law is pretty clear. Youth under 18 are not really prohibited or generally prohibited from possessing firearms, with a few narrow exceptions like hunting or supervised training. But here's the part young people don't realize. Intent does not erase the consequences. You can be holding it for a friend. You can just be moving it from place A to place B. You can just be trying to protect yourself. But the law does not care about that story. It cares that you were caught in the possession of a weapon, and now the law is going to investigate where that weapon was going backwards. And that will all be pinned on that young person unless that young person is willing to say something about where they got it from, when they acquired it. And I think a lot of parents don't have access to or know how to get the education about the law and about gun violence. But the Youth and Law Forum, we try to teach young people and the community and their parents about the law and how to have what I would call is positive law enforcement interactions, so that young people can have more awareness around weapons, around their safety. And I think that's just something we're trying to do through the Youth and Law Forum. This is the 37th year of the Judge Charles B. Johnson Youth and Law Forum. We bring together judges, lawyers, police officers, public defenders, prosecutors, community leaders, not to lecture kids, but to help build relationships and understanding. We teach them some things about the law. We teach them about their rights, how to interact with law enforcement. We teach them how to navigate pressure and conflict. And most importantly, we show them that their lives are important, their lives matter, and that they have options beyond fear. That's some of the things that we do at the Youth and Law Forum. It's been happening for 37 years. It'll be happening again November 14th. We're excited about the opportunity to hang out with young people in the community, give them some opportunity to meet actual judges and lawyers and prosecutors and public defenders and just people in the community who care about them, who they may reasonably have thought didn't care about them, but these people take their whole day to spend time with young people to help them consider a different trajectory for their life. And so that's some of the things that we do at the Youth and Law Forum, hoping to have a positive impact on young people in the community and their families.
1: Right. And Maurice, the Youth and Law Forum, you know, originally, you know, 37 years ago, a lot of the information and the conversation was really around trying to make sure that our young people understood their rights and responsibilities as related to interactions with law enforcement, with the overriding desire to make sure that they actually made it home safely, you know, after an interaction with law enforcement. There were so many people who were involved with incidents where they were getting hurt and sometimes killed with all interactions that turned into altercations with law enforcement. That still is the case. We talked about this thing. It's a lot of education and information, but the forum has also expanded and evolved over the years as well. And you've been involved with a couple of this for some time now. Can you kind of talk about the evolution and how the Youth and Law Forum is really trying to address a full range of needs for youth and their families today?
0: Oh, yeah, that is an excellent question, Chris. I really appreciate you asking that. Yeah, the Youth and Law Forum did originally begin with providing education to young people to tell them how to safely and positively interact with law enforcement in the event that they came in contact with law enforcement. But it's evolved over the years to now we have workshops on mental health, workshops on substance ab-

0: We have internships and employment opportunities coming this year. And so it's evolved to where we're trying to provide guidance and information and support for the whole child, for the whole person, for the whole community, for the whole family. I've been participating for about 20 years, and it used to be 20 kids, and now it's, you know, in the hundreds. We used to have 10 sponsors. Now we have maybe 150 different recognized organizations that are supporting us, sponsoring. And so we are definitely trying to address a child's life today and provide information on what a child's life is like today. Because obviously 37 years ago, is completely different than today. You know, young people's lives are different. The decisions they make are different. The fears they have are different. And so, we have some great workshops coming up, great keynote speakers. I mean, it's a fantastic opportunity for a young person to access information, have fun, meet other kids who are also trying to have a positive outcome in their life from other school districts throughout the county and the city. But definitely we have mental health opportunities, substance abuse opportunities, agencies there who provide those resources, mentoring opportunities. And this year we're very excited to be able to hopefully connect young people to some internships for the summer, to some part-time employment and full-time employment opportunities, scholarship opportunities. And this may not get said often enough, but my personal reason of being supporting is I know when I grew up, nobody told me or anyone in my community that we could be a police officer or a judge or a prosecutor or a public defender. And I value that young people can not only come there and have a positive interaction with law enforcement, but could also consider these careers. These are like great jobs, and it's a chance for you to police your own community, for you to be the judge that a young kid sees, and you're from that same community. And so those are the kinds of opportunities and information that we share, and it's only getting bigger and better every year. We certainly are grateful to the Seattle Media and the Z-Twins for giving us an opportunity to be heard to share this information today.
1: All right. And Maurice, we got about a minute and a half left. Can you give us the time, date, and location of the Youth and Law Forum, the age groups that you guys are looking to attract, and how young people and their families can register?
0: Excellent. Yeah, so this year it'll be at the Church by the Side of the Road in Tukwila. It's Saturday, November 14th, starts at 8:30, ends at 3 o'clock. Breakfast and lunch is included. Keynote speaker this year is Aaron Jones, celebrated educator and TED Talk presenter. We have an additional keynote speaker, Sean Kemp, Seattle Supersonic, who will be talking with young people. He's also an entrepreneur. And so that's when it'll be happening. And it's all day, breakfast and lunch included. And then we give away some nice prizes to young people who participate. Woodland Park Zoo, Woodland Park Zoo passes, Dick's Drive-In, Bucks, to get free meals, and then we give away several laptops every year to give kids an opportunity to have their own laptop. Since a lot of kids have never owned their own, they get to use one from the school district, and so those are the kind of things that will be happening this year. Again, Saturday, November 14th, from 8:30 to 3, Church by the Side of the Road, and the second component will be happening at Tukwila Municipal Court, meaning young people will get a chance to do a mock trial. Well, they'll get to participate as the jurors.
1: Yes. And Maurice, I don't mean to cut you off. We're about to get cut off, so I'm going to give let people know they can get more information about the Youth and Law Forum. They can go to youthandlaw.com. That's youthandlaw.com. Maurice, I want to thank you for joining us on today's show and your involvement with the community, but more importantly through the Charles V. Johnson Youth and Law Forum.
0: Excellent. Thank you, Chris. I appreciate the opportunity. Have a great day.
1: You do the same. All right, that's it for us. Be blessed. We'll see you next week.
2: KRIZ Renton, Seattle. KYIZ Renton, Seattle. KYIZ Renton, Seattle. 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

0: It is time now for my strawberry letter for today, and it is sponsored by Morgan & Morgan, America's largest injury law firm.
1: Buckle up and hold on tight. We got it for you. Here it is, strawberry letter.
0: All right. Thank you, nephew. Subject: in her bed with my man. Dear Stephen Shirley, I was in a car accident 2 months ago, and I had a cast on my leg for several weeks. My husband had a hard time taking me to medical appointments and taking care of our children, so my former best friend came over daily to help him out. They've always had a playful brother-sister relationship, so I'd never, ever imagined they were attracted to each other. I found out they had sex in my house. A lot of sex. I found two empty boxes of condoms stashed in my husband's gym bag, and my husband stuck them in there, so it showed me he was too dumb to be cheating on me. My intuition told me that it was my best friend and that he'd been with, and I don't know how I guessed it, but I was right. I asked her, and she denied everything and acted very upset that I assumed it was her. She definitely warned my husband because he came home and told me the whole truth. He said it was my best friend, and he said they did it all over the house. I put him out, and guess where he went? To her house. After I cried for 2 weeks, I figured it was time to get my lick back. I went to my best friend's house to talk to my husband, and she wasn't there. But he said she'd be back soon, and he asked me to leave. I ignored him and stripped off all my clothes. I knew he wouldn't be able to resist me. He scooped me up and laid me down in the middle of her bed, and we made sweet love until she walked in screaming for him to get off of me. I could not stop laughing. I had to run out of her house half naked so she wouldn't jump on me. After all that, he wants to work things out with me. Is our marriage worth saving, or will he keep cheating? Well, you certainly got your revenge now, didn't you? You did to her just what she did to you, and she had the nerve to stand there screaming for him to get off of you? Does she think that they had some sort of permanent or special arrangement, and now Mr. Man wants to work it out with you? Well, yes, of course he wants to work it out, because he might not have anywhere to live after all of this. But this is not about what he wants. Right now, this is about you and how you want to move forward. And only you can answer that. Only you can determine that. Have you asked yourself, can you trust him again? Because this certainly doesn't sound like it. And that's what it is. The trust is broken in your marriage. And remember, this was your best friend he cheated with. She lied about it. He didn't. And that's got to hurt more because it was your best friend. You know, than just some random person. It won't be easy to get over that part, because you guys were so close initially. Although sleeping with your husband in her bed, I'm sure that helped you, didn't it? This is not impossible. You know, people have gotten back together and all of that, but you know, after their spouse cheated, but it takes an incredible amount of work. It takes prayer, all that. And after all the work you put in to save your marriage, there's no guarantee that he won't do this all over again. He won't cheat again. Maybe not with your best friend, but with somebody else. You'd be gambling. This is not a good look right here. He left you and went to her house. I say let this one go. Steve?
2: You know, there's a pull and a tug in me.
0: You're holding
2: your hand. I try to say something beneficial, something helpful, something with some redemptive quality to it? Or do I just call this letter like it is? I've decided today to call this one like it is.
0: Let's do it.
2: Let me open by saying I don't give a... Let's just start right there. I don't. Because I get sick of people writing in with all these wrongs in this letter, and then at the end, here go the line. Is our marriage worth saving? You know, what are y'all talking about here? What marriage why you want to save it? What the value in this thing at? The whole letter is just, you had a car accident. You broke your damn leg. You had your whole leg in a cast. So your best friend came over daily to help your husband because he was having a hard time taking me to medical appointments and taking care of our children. And he probably got to work too. So, yeah, I guess that's a lot. I ain't got no problem. But your girlfriend came over to help him. They've always had a playful brother-sister relationship, so I never, ever imagined they were attracted to each other. Hmm. Wait a minute. See, lady, I don't understand this. You attracted to him? If you attracted to your man, what make you think ain't no other woman gonna be attracted to him? That's what be killing me about y'all. I found out that they had sex in my house, a lot of sex. I found 2 empty boxes. God,
1: dog,
2: that's a lot.
1: That boy clowning.
2: That's 12. That's 24. The empty boxes? That's 24. That's 24. Woo. That ain't the times. Them is just usages. That's 24 usages. You can, you know. Woo.
3: He busy.
2: You can move upstairs and downstairs, you know. You can move up and downstairs. So, you know, this ain't this 24. Yeah. All over the house. Mm. And then you crippled, so you can't go check on nobody. Because you sit looking every day.
0: Hang on,
2: Steve. Cast on your leg. You can't even move.
0: Hang on, Steve.
2: 2 boxes. God.
0: Coming up at 23 minutes after the hour, we'll come back and recap the letter and get part 2 of your response. Today's Strawberry Letter subject, in her bed with my man. We'll get back into it right after this.
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1: All right, come on, Steve. Let's recap today's strawberry letter. In her bed with my man.
0: So now you broke your leg, you was on medical, and for a while your husband was having a hard time with the kids and get you to the medical appointment, so your best friend came over. Now, they've always had a playful brother and sister relationship, so you never had any imagination or never imagined they'd be attracted to each other. Well, they was. And you found out that they had had sex at your house. And then you said a lot of sex. You found 2 empty boxes of condoms. God, though. Woo, that 2 boxes, that's 24. Woo, that's a lot. That's upstairs, downstairs, then the basement. That's all out in the car. 24. 24, you got to bite them off. You got to bite them, tear with your corner. You know, rip them off.
2: What?
0: Yeah, that's a lot. That's how you tear it off. You bite that tip.
2: Anyway.
0: So you can't open it with Baby your hand because it keeps slipping because the wrappers is full. So you got to use your teeth. Got to use your teeth. That's 24 times. Check one of them wrappers one time. You see a teeth mark on the end of one of them.
2: Go ahead.
0: If you see it. If it got oil on his hand, then that would. I found 2 empty boxes stashed in my husband's gym bag. My husband stuck them in there, so it showed me he was too dumb to be cheating on me. What? Wait a minute. You found 2 boxes of condoms stuck in your husband's gym bag. My husband stuck them in there, so it showed me he was too dumb to be cheating on me.
1: He didn't know how to cheat. That's what she meant.
3: She's dumb for writing that.
0: No, that's a dumb line, Shirley.
1: It is.
0: Well, you should have put that in your response because this is in mine. That's a dumb line.
1: That's what she meant. I'm just that's saying that.
0: But she's stupid, though.
2: She said it right.
0: My intuition told me it was my best friend that he'd been with. I don't know how I guessed it, but I was right. You said it was your intuition. You don't know how I guessed it, but I was right. Anyway.
1: Just deal with the letter.
0: I don't know how I guessed it, but I was right. I asked her, and she denied everything and acted very upset that I assumed it was her. She definitely warned my husband because he came home and told me the whole truth. What? How many stupid people in this now? What?
2: How many?
0: Boy, he came home and told me the whole truth. For what? She said it wasn't her. I'd have came on, baby, did you say something to her? Because she told me, you thought me and her? Well, I found these condoms in the bag. Dog, my boy, that's my boy's. He asked me to take these bags from him because he was cheating on his wife and he didn't want her to know, so he stuck them in the gym bag and I meant to throw them away. Ain't no way in hell I'm coming in this house with the whole truth. It's no way. It's just no way. He said it was my best friend. He said they did it all over the house. I told you, when you got 24 condoms, that's upstairs, downstairs, basement. That's out in the car. You're in the garage. That's a lot of activity right there. I put him out, and guess where he went? To her house. Well, ain't no surprise. After I cried for 2 weeks, I figured it was time to get my lick back. I went to my best friend's house to talk to my husband. She wasn't there, but he said she'd be back soon, and he asked me to leave. I ignored him and stripped off all my clothes. I knew he wouldn't be able to resist me. He scooped me up, laid me down in the middle of their bed, and we made sweet love until she walked in screaming for him to get off of me. Get off of her!
1: She was screaming.
0: I could not stop laughing. I had to run out of her house half naked so she wouldn't jump on me. You knew that whooping was coming. And you cannot fight naked. I'm telling anybody that has ever tried to fight naked, you're going to lose. Especially men. You've got to protect certain things, and things that's loose and swinging and bumping up into stuff. You can't. You're going to lose this fight. After all that, he wants to work things out with me.
1: Whatever.
0: Really? Now, here's the dumbest line in the whole letter. Is our marriage worth saving, or will he keep cheating? Wait a minute. Lady, you went over another woman's house, climbed in the middle of her bed with your man. She came home, threatened you. You had to run out naked. He left you and went over to her house. He had two boxes of empty condoms in the gym bag. What? You was at the house crying for 2 weeks. Your intuition told you it was your best friend. I'm just going over facts. And then, is our marriage worth saving? What? See, that's why I say about these letters right here. I want to apologize to Steve Harvey Morning Show listeners. Because sometimes we do this to y'all. And a lot of y'all getting ready to go to work. And we just want to say we sorry about these strawberry letters. And please stop asking us who writes these for us. Because I don't know nobody this ignorant. I wish I did. Now, Tommy's stupid, but he ain't this ignorant, though. He writes good poems and got some good jokes. But that boy can't write no letter like this.
1: Leave your comments on today's letter on Instagram. It's Steve Harvey FM. And check us out on the Strawberry Letter podcast on the free iHeartRadio app, where free never sounded so good. Coming up next, it is Junior and Sports Talk right after this.
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0: 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Junior, what you got?
1: Pippin! That's what we got,
2: come
1: Pippin!
2: Through, baby. Come, let me get my glasses on for this one right here, because I'm real hot. Come on, let's go. What's happening?
1: Let's go ahead, Pippin.
2: Junior. I'm ready.
1: Here we go. Colts Commanders, Pippin.
2: Oh, man, the Colts won last week against the Texans. So the Colts and the Commanders is going to lose. I got to go with the Washington Commanders. Come on now.
1: All right. Here we go, Pippin. Cardinals, Giants.
2: Giants.
1: Packers, Buccaneers, Pippin.
2: Buccaneers can't lose another one. They ain't going to take no chance. Buccaneers, baby. Come on, let's go. You know what I'm saying?
1: Here we go, Pippin. Jaguars, Bengals. Oof.
2: Jaguars, come through, baby.
1: All right. Rams, Eagles, Pippin.
2: Eagles, come on, Jalen.
1: Patriots, Bills.
2: Bills. Can't stand
1: all
2: the Patriots.
1: Right, Pippin.
2: I never want them.
1: Yeah.
2: Kill what happened?
1: Jets, Bears.
2: Bears. Bears are smoking right now, man. You know.
1: Titans, Ravens.
2: Ravens all day, baby. Ain't no question about what I'm saying right now. Come on, Junior.
1: Dolphins, Vikings. Jeez.
2: What is he be breathing for? Is you having something going on right now?
0: No.
2: You're in a love
0: not today.
2: Situation.
1: Dolphins, Vikings, Pippin.
2: Because I can feel sorry for him. Dolphins.
0: Keep going, Junior.
1: Here we go. Broncos, 49ers, Pippin.
2: 49ers, baby, all day. They might not lose this year. Somebody better stop them.
1: Chiefs, Raiders.
2: Oh, Chiefs, baby. Chiefs going up all the way. Chiefs is back. I don't know what y'all talking about. You and ass Dave.
1: Chargers. Chargers, Seahawks, Pippin.
2: Hesitation. Chargers and who? The Seahawks.
1: Seahawks.
0: The Seahawks.
2: Yo, his speech is slurred. I swear to God, he said Seahawks. I'm going to go with the Hawks.
1: Lions, Panthers.
2: Lions all day. Always go with Detroit, baby. 92.3, the mix.
0: Yeah.
1: Falcons, Saints.
2: Saints.
0: Yeah.
1: And, of course, the Cowboys and Texans. I know this is going to hurt.
2: Man, I only got 10 seconds. Let me explain this to y'all. If y'all lose this game here to the Cowboys, you and Tommy, my strong suggestion is don't come to work Monday because he's not going to act right.
0: All right. Junior, thank you. Thank you, Pimpin. Coming up at the top of the hour, a lady is worried that her friend and her son will end up having sex. Ooh, we'll talk about it right after this.
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0: 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Hands down. We can stop asking this question. Shirley.
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0: 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First of all, she don't cuss. 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

0: This is from Trina in Minneapolis. My son told me that my 44-year-old friend has been hitting on him. He's 28, and he warned me that he might take her up on her offer if it's cool with me. I told him that I prefer that he doesn't sleep with an older woman, and because she's so much older than him. I confronted my friend and asked why she's pursuing my son. She said he's pursuing her. One of them is lying, and it seems like they will be involved in an entanglement soon. Is there anything I can do to stop this?
1: No, man, nothing you can do. That your boy told you, and then you told him you would prefer he didn't with an older woman. He got to try this. He got to.
2: It's probably done happened already.
0: It's a rite of passage. What?
1: He got to do this here. He has to.
0: But it's his mom's friend, though.
1: What? That makes. This ain't his mama.
0: Oh, thank God.
3: What?
0: We know that. Yeah.
1: No, I mean, I ain't mean it like that. But the friend is just her friend. She been coming through there. They been looking at each other. The mama friend, fine.
2: Yes,
1: he gonna do it. He gonna do it, man. And she said, I would prefer you didn't do older women. Well, that's even the curiosity. It's just too much. You have to try.
2: Yes.
1: But I'm gonna tell you something right now, little Mr. 28-year-old.
0: She gonna blow you.
1: There's a song by George Michaels. Teacher, there are things that I still have to learn. Yeah, when you go up in there now, I just want you to know, class will be in session.
2: But it's a great class, though.
1: Let me tell you something, boy. Now, do your best, but chances are you're going to be in the corner sucking your own thumb and pulling on your earlobe in a fetal position.
2: Hold on tight.
1: So I'm just trying to tell you.
0: Oh, well. All right. Okey-dokey. So there's nothing the mom can do to stop it. Okay.
2: Nothing.
0: All right, moving on. We have time for another one. This is from Latrell in Grapevine. Latrell says, I had company in my bedroom, and my ex-wife asked if she could come and discuss something important with me really quick. I got up, threw on some clothes, thinking it was an emergency. She showed up and said she wanted to make love to me. I already had a situation in my bedroom, so I had to be honest with her, and I asked her to leave. I hated to hurt her feelings. How do I fix this?
1: She your ex-wife?
0: Interesting relationship. Yeah.
1: What you finna fix, bro? Yeah. What are you finna fix? It's your ex-wife. You
3: y'all
1: divorced
3: break
1: her.
0: he hurt her feelings. He didn't want to hurt her feelings.
1: Well, she was embarrassed.
0: Yeah.
3: Yeah.
0: Yeah.
3: Yeah. She was.
0: Uh-huh.
1: That she came over there.
0: See, and said what she said.
1: Here go the problem.
0: Yeah, she's the ex. Yeah.
1: Hey, dog, why did you open the door?
2: Yeah.
0: Because he thought it was an emergency. That's the whole thing.
1: What?
0: Yeah, that's why he did that, because he thought.
1: Huh?
3: You talking through the door.
0: Right.
1: What's wrong? Hold. No, wait a minute. Hold it. Hold it. Baby, hold on one second. Say what now?
0: Not say what now.
1: I can't hardly hear you.
3: Open the door.
0: Yeah.
1: I can't hide the door.
3: Yeah. Open the door.
1: Call me.
0: I told you I was coming over.
1: But what's wrong?
2: I'm not opening that
3: open
2: door.
3: The door, I'll tell
2: I'm
3: you.
2: I'm not opening that door.
1: Wait a minute, baby.
0: You're not going to open the door?
2: Baby, no, I'm not.
1: Wait a minute. Baby, stop.
2: I'm not going to the door.
1: No, conversation. I'm hollering through the bedroom door, down the steps to the door she at, ringing the doorbell. Yeah.
3: That's why you can't hear. You're so
1: I'm a man. What?
0: All right, guys. Coming up, we'll have more of the Steve Harvey Morning Show right after this.
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0: Well, guys, a Florida man is facing charges after he stripped completely naked inside a home goods store. Home goods, not home goods.
1: That's what I feel at home.
0: You know how we feel about home goods.
2: It happens.
0: According to police, the 43-year-old man told a shopper, quote, "I'm sorry, I have to do this." And then he took off all his clothes. He left the store and police found him a few minutes later in an Aldi store. He was still naked. He reportedly told police officers that all of his clothes, all of his clothes had started smoking, so he needed to remove them. Records show he has been arrested at least a dozen times for similar offenses.
3: He got hot as hell in that other store.
0: Yeah.
3: He said, "Hey, I'm just going to tell you right now. I got to do this right here.
1: I
3: got to get these clothes on." Woo! Home Goods ain't got no clothes. Man, it'd be like the last time I went into Marshalls. But you know, that Marshalls, boy, you can find something to wear in Marshalls. But it, like, if you find a set, it ain't going to be together, though. Marshalls just, whatever come in, they just hang it up. Ain't in sizes. It ain't where the shirts is supposed to be. You find some shirts over there by the plates.
0: Sometimes
3: you'll find a shoe you like. You gotta go find that other shoe.
0: Coming up, we'll play a round of Would You Rather right after this.
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1: Time now for a round of Would You Rather. Would you rather sweet potato casserole with marshmallows on top, or would you prefer pecans on top? Which one? Marshmallows or pecans?
2: Either way.
3: I don't want the marshmallows.
2: I don't want
3: that. Yeah.
0: We not sweet potato casserole people.
1: No, we don't do that. No.
2: They making us eat it right here.
1: Yeah.
0: You better make these yams right.
1: Yeah. All right, would you rather name your favorite ex or reveal all your text messages from the last 5 days?
2: How is that a favorite ex?
3: Yeah, that's...
1: All right. It's just a question, would you rather?
0: Oh, you got some exes that was kind of cool. Come on, man.
1: Yeah. So, would you rather, or reveal all your text messages from the last 5 days?
3: Oh, it would be. Yeah.
2: Yeah, I don't care about that.
3: Yeah,
1: I don't
2: have a life, y'all. I'm just telling you. Yeah. So I don't care what you read or what. It don't matter.
1: What?
4: Oh, not Mr. Carrying his phone everywhere.
1: Yeah.
4: So now we can read your text messages.
1: Duct tape it to his thigh in the shower. Yeah.
4: Yeah. You've changed.
1: Wow, you've changed.
2: No, I got an extra phone.
4: Oh.
1: Which one,
4: the truth.
1: Junior and Steve? Which one?
3: Yeah, reveal all texts from the last 5 days.
1: Okay. Yeah. You too, Steve? Okay. Or name your favorite ex?
0: Oh, I can't do no names.
4: We all can't hear you. What?
0: I can't do no names. That conversation would be so crazy.
1: All right. We're going to move on. Would you rather dance down the spirit tunnel on J. Hud's talk show, Jennifer Hudson's talk show, or would you rather be a contestant on Jeopardy?
2: Y'all really
0: need to see that. Y'all,
3: yeah,
0: y'all
3: I need
0: really
3: to be on
0: need
3: Jeopardy.
0: To see me on Jeopardy. Y'all really need to.
3: Yeah.
0: Hey, man, tune in. This be the best Jeopardy. And I'm going to hit this buzzer. Because what you're not finna do is just have me sitting over there and ain't answering no questions.
3: Yeah.
1: Okay.
0: Yeah.
3: All
4: I
3: right.
4: The
0: same thing.
4: Steve.
0: What is the gargantuan theory? I'm sorry.
1: Name the eighth wonder of the world.
0: And me.
1: All right, last one, guys. Would you rather have an indoor pool or an indoor basketball court?
3: Oh. Well, that's B.
2: Basketball court.
3: Yeah. Basketball court.
2: Yeah.
1: Okay. All right. Steve, you too?
0: No, the indoor pool don't work out. Hey,
2: you
0: whole
2: you can't swim, Steve.
1: That's today's round of Would You Rather.
0: You can't play basketball.
1: Coming up next, our last break of the day, and we will close out the show with the one and only Steve Harvey right after this.
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1: Here we are, last break of the day on this Friday. We made it. We made it. Thank you to our audience, as always, to the Steve Harvey Nation. Junior, you have a question for Steve on the way out?
2: Oh, yeah. Unc, let me ask you about this, Unc, because, you know, I think you're great. And, Unc, it's okay for everybody to be great. Can everybody just be great?
3: No, everybody not going to be great, Junior. No, it's not going to happen. Everybody not going to be great because great comes with the cost. Everybody don't want to pay the cost. You know, I know a lot of people started out to be great, but then the cost

0: others. Just go on and be your own version of greatness. I would hope that everybody would want to be the best version of themselves that they could possibly be. That's the ultimate. So if you want to be the teacher of the year, win it. You know, if you want to be employee of the month, win it. You know, if you want to get the salesman of the year, go for it. You want to climb the corporate ladder, be about it. You want to be the first person in your family to become supervisor, man, live it. But go be the greatest version of you that you can possibly be. That should be everybody's goal. But sad to say, there are still people who won't do that. Let's take the comparison off the table. There are still people who will not go and be the best version of themselves. You see it all the time. Look, man, thing God did to us that was really, really cool was God gave all of us the power of choice. We get to decide. Look, birds, when they're born, birds have to be birds. They have to live in a nest for a while and they get put out the nest or whatever, and birds have to go fly. And birds eat insects, other birds, worms, meat. Some birds are hunters, falcons, eagles, hawks. You know, they eat wildlife. But they are birds. Dogs, no matter what breed they are, they still dogs. And they live the dog's life. We are the only animal, the only creature that God created that he gave the power of choice to. Because we are created in God's image. So the beautiful thing about whoever we are, we get to choose. And we can make decisions about our life every day. Black people don't have to marry black people. White people don't have to marry white people. You get to choose. Dogs have to be with other dogs. No, man. We get to choose that. So if you are unhappy with the direction of your life, here's the caveat. You, right now, can make a decision to change that. And guess what? You don't need nobody's permission. It's a beautiful thing God has given us, the power of choice. Because once you get sick of being whatever version of you you've become, you can make the decision to change that. There was a period in my life, man, I was just sick of me. I was sick of the version I was. And I decided, man, I got to be a better version of me. Because I'm with me every day. And I was sick of the person I was being with. I woke up to this dude every morning. This who I'm riding with. This my dog, ride or die. Man, let me change this cat right here. Because this dude right here, he got to do better. And I made the decision, and I did. And that's the beautiful thing of it, man. God gave us the power of choice. You get to decide. So now, when your life ain't going the way you want to, quit blaming other people. Quit looking around for some external reasoning and all this here. What about you? Because you get to decide. You can yay or nay. You can pull the trigger on the idea or not. You can begin or you can procrastinate. You can look at it negatively or you can look at it positively. You can go the right way or you can go the wrong way. You can buckle down, get yourself an education or whatever you need. You can buckle down, get yourself a career, get yourself a craft, get yourself a skill and go on about your business and make that money. Or you can go for this quick money. You can go and get yourself some drugs. You can start slinging. And I tell you right now, man, you're going to wish you hadn't. Everybody I know sell drugs at one point wish they hadn't. Where was I at? Oh, Invest Fest. I met Big Meech, the real Big Meech from Black Mafia Family. What's the show?
1: BMF.
0: BMF. I met the real Big Meech. Cool dude. Loved him right away. He said, man, I'm getting my life together, Steve. Right on. He made a new choice because that old choice got him in prison. The new choice, keeping him out. Shout out to Big Meech, man. Pleasure meeting you that day. Y'all have a great day today. Talk to God today. He would absolutely love to hear from you. And

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0: Death Row inmate Krista Pike was hospitalized in critical condition, receiving emergency medical care following a failed execution attempt by lethal injection. Defense attorneys report Pike remained breathing and snoring after receiving 2 doses of phenobarbital and enduring at least 7 needle insertions, prompting her legal team to petition the governor for a sentence commutation while all state executions remain paused. Cybersecurity experts are warning the public about sophisticated scams targeting Apple's upcoming foldable iPhone Duo. Researchers at Malwarebytes identified fraudulent pre-order websites offering $500 vouchers designed to deploy malicious software and steal sensitive personal data. Official pre-orders for the authentic iPhone Duo don't begin until October 16th. One more thing to know. Happy birthday tomorrow, Reverend Al Sharpton. 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I'm Sybil Wilks. 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
1: It's Sybil Wilkes with what we need to know. New York's governor appointed a special prosecutor Thursday to oversee the investigation into a woman's allegations that she was gang raped at a Cornell University fraternity house, saying that she lost faith in the local district attorney's ability to handle the case. So Governor Kathy Hochul signed an executive order appointing the office of New York Attorney General Letitia James as the special prosecutor to oversee the investigation, which was closed without charges. Documents and text messages reveal the alleged victim told campus police that fraternity members bragged after drugging and assaulting her in 2024. In Tennessee, death row inmate Krista Pike was hospitalized in critical condition, receiving emergency medical care following a failed execution attempt by lethal injection. Defense attorneys report Pike remained breathing and snoring after receiving two doses of phenobarbital and enduring at least 7 needle insertions, prompting her legal team to petition the governor for a sentence commutation while all state executions remain paused. Cybersecurity experts are warning the public about sophisticated scams targeting Apple's upcoming foldable iPhone Duo. 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One more thing to know. 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

Welcome to Game Time Sports Talk for Friday, October 2nd, 2026. 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Welcome to the first Friday afternoon here in the month of October. Ready for the first weekend of October here on the West Coast. Supposed to be spectacular weather, but supposed to be a scorcher down in LA where the Washington Huskies will play USC. Oh, we're hearing about temperatures around 100 degrees around kickoff time. That's what they call the indigenous summer, Big P. Yeah. All right, so we'll take a look at both the LA teams that the Northwest teams will be playing. We know that the Oregon team played USC last week, got a little testy,

0: Should be an interesting contest, a 4:30 kickoff there from Los Angeles on Saturday afternoon. As for Sunday afternoon here in the Emerald City, the Los Angeles Chargers will be in town. They come in town without a win in their hands to come up here winless the second straight week. The Seahawks have faced a team that has been winless coming into the game. We saw the Commanders in the nation's capital last week with Marcus Mariota. And, they looked like a desperate squad, looking for a win, scrapped it out, able to turn the Seahawks over three times. They were able to turn that into 21 points. Lo and behold, they won the game by two and gave the Seahawks their first loss in 13 games. And so now they'll try and start another win streak. And that'll have to come with the likes of Justin Herbert, who's another Oregon Duck quarterback. And I guess a off-kilter offense, an off-rhythm offense. Just they have not found themselves here with new offensive coordinator Mike McDaniel in the helm. He was, of course, the former head coach of the Miami Dolphins. And I've talked about how, weird, if you will, eclectic, that Los Angeles Chargers offensive room is with Jim Harbaugh and the likes of Mike McDaniel in that room. You add Justin Herbert to the mix, maybe you call them the Misfits. I'm not quite sure, but they'll be looking for their first victory. But there is some news on the Seattle Seahawks injury front. Nick Imenwori is a full go, ready to be there, and so is his partner in crime in the defensive backfield, that being the likes of Julian Love, who missed last week's game. He's set, ready to go after a calf strain kept him out of that game just last week. And so that should maybe tie some of the few missing pieces that had us all scratching our heads as far as the Seattle Seahawks defense giving up chunk plays and things of that nature. And maybe the Seahawks will get back to their old ways as far as defense is concerned. They still do lead the league and yards per game, or at least the least amount of yards per game given up. And so we'll see if that will definitely, pan itself out on the field. Chargers and the Seahawks, one of the games that we will be prognosticating at 2 p.m., we, of course, did prognosticate last night. KB did get that victory as the Cleveland Browns went ahead and took care of the Pittsburgh Steelers last night. Good game there as the Steelers jumped out to a 7-0 lead. Then, of course, it was 21 unanswered points there in the second quarter for the Cleveland Browns before the Steelers would go ahead and kick a field goal before half. All in all, and the game did get tied there in the under 2 minutes left to go. And the Browns were able to go ahead and get the victory with the field goal late in the fourth quarter. So week four is underway. And the Cleveland Browns at 3-1 are in first place. One of the many different things that we saw, or at least that we're seeing here in this early NFL season, which does include the Las Vegas Raiders at 3-0. They will have an undefeated showdown for first place in their division with the Kansas City Chiefs. That should be interesting to say on itself. So definitely stay tuned. We will, of course, prognosticate and get Big P's Diddy from the city, as they will be, hear what the streets have to say about the Seattle Seahawks and the Los Angeles Chargers. So definitely look for that. Seattle Kraken get it cracking last night with their season opening victory, 6-1 over the Calgary Flames. So congratulations to them. The Las Vegas Aces, the defending WNBA champion Las Vegas Aces, were able to hold off the likes of the Indiana Fever. Caitlin Clark, Sophie Cunningham, Aaliyah Boston, and all them, they will have to go back to the drawing board, and the Aces will go ahead and advance to the WNBA semifinals. They await the winner of the Dallas Wings and the Golden State Valkyries, who will play their third and decisive game this evening as the WNBA playoffs continue to move forward there as well. We'll talk about some of the big-time matchups in college football. There are some not as many ranked matchups as there were last weekend. There are some goodies, and we'll definitely go over that there as well. Major League Baseball playoffs are definitely underway, and now we have the Elite Eight set, and that's after a Atlanta Braves victory 6-2 over the Philadelphia Phillies, knocking them out in the wild card round. And now we have the Final Four in each of the American and National League. Should be some good ones there, as the New York Yankees and the Tampa Bay Rays will get it on. And the American League side of things, it all gets started on Saturday. And the other side being the Chicago White Sox, who find themselves back in the mix, having their first division, or should we say first playoff series victory since 2005. Yeah, been 21 years since they advanced. Mm-hmm. And so they'll take on the likes of the Cleveland Guardians. Divisional matchups are there for sure, as the American League East will face off with each other and the American League Central will face off with each other. There's no West to be found in that. You want to find a team from the West, you have to, of course, go to the National League. The San Diego Padres will be taking on the Milwaukee Brewers on one side of the coin. And on the other side, it will be those Atlanta Braves taking on the Los Angeles Dodgers, who will be looking for a three-peat. That'll be one of the teams that we talk about with Gabriel Montoya at the bottom of the hour. Gabriel Montoya, of course, who joins us normally every Wednesday at 1:30. Of course, had to make a switch, had to go ahead and pull the audible, so he'll be with us. He's our boxing analyst, PED expert, our political pop life pundit, but he does, of course, follow everything L.A., if you will, the Rams, the Dodgers, the Lakers, who, of course, are getting it going without LeBron James here in the early NBA season. We'll talk about those L.A. teams that the college squad and the professional squad will be facing coming up, and be interesting to see what he has to say in regards to the Dodgers and what they're going, or their I guess quest for a three-peat beginning on Saturday now that they know their opponent. But really want to talk to him more about what's going on with the Los Angeles Rams. They have a big matchup coming up against the Eagles in a nationally televised matchup there Sunday afternoon. It will be playing opposite of the Seahawks and Chargers game. And the big news that is coming out of course, that Rams and Eagles game is that Rams defensive tackle Aaron Donald will not play against Sunday against the Eagles. He's dealing with back soreness, according to Coach Sean McVay. The Rams, though, will get wide receiver Puka Nacua back from a hip injury after he missed the past two games. Donald, who came out of retirement in late August, apparently has played 56% of the defensive snaps in the two games he has played this season, then said he felt some soreness, quote-unquote, in his back after the Rams' Week 3 loss to the Denver Broncos. Why? Probably because he's tired of carrying that defense on his back. Well, at least that's what it looked like in the last two games. But McVay saying, quote, "I think our job as coaches is to put our players in positions to have successful outcomes. He has it as tough as it gets, just not feeling good enough. And I think that it would be irresponsible on my part." And obviously talking with Reggie to ask him, talking about the team doctor, Reggie Scott, he would do it and he could go be productive. But part of our job is to protect these tough dudes like him from themselves. End quote. I guess good approach, because that's not what he came back here. It was to go out there and play every game. They want to keep him healthy so he's as good as he could be towards the end of the season when everything does count or counts more. Problem is that the Rams come in at 1-2 on the year, dropping two of their first three games. But, of course, McVay going on to say, quote, "He's working as hard as he can to get himself feeling as good as possible. And we're hopeful and optimistic that good days are ahead," end quote. Well, you expect that. I mean, it's his first NFL. These are his first two NFL games in, what, three seasons. So just getting back into the football mode and those type of things would be interesting to see how he definitely does deal with some of the nicks and And just, you know, minor injuries that come throughout a football season. We talk all the time about football is 100% injury rate, and that's where it's at. Sometimes those injuries are just things that hurt, and that's exactly what they're dealing with. I'm sure if it was a playoff game, he'd be great to go, but you've got to manage these players from themselves. Now, as far as Puka Nacua, who had a huge season last two with the Rams, he will not have any injury designation, but the team is still working through how much the wide receiver will play. Nacua has been dealing with the injury, the hip injury, since September 17th when he noticed during practice that he felt some pain when trying to change direction on the field. Saying, quote, physically he's getting in and out of his breaks, looks strong, looks sturdy, looks explosive. I think it'll really just be a feel for the overall conditioning. Hoping the magic of the jersey on Sundays, he's feeling real good there. End quote. So, McVay said Nacua looked sharp during Thursday's practice. The Rams have their heaviest workload when they did have their heaviest workload, saying, quote, I thought he handled it well in terms of the snap count. That's the other thing that we have to be willing to navigate. But we got confidence in some other guys that have played meaningful snaps in his absence. But he does look good, he looks strong, and he looks ready to go. So, five catches for 74 yards in the opener against the San Francisco 49ers down in Melbourne, Australia. But we'll see what goes on there with it. The Rams are also ruling out tight end Terrence Ferguson, cornerback Jalen Watson, and tight end Colby Parkinson. He's listed as questionable. So, you get Nacua back, but you're down Darnold. You're down Donald. And we'll see, of course, what's going on, and where we're moving forward. So, I'm not quite sure how this thing will look, but we'll see, of course, where we're at moving forward. But we'll see, of course, how things definitely do pan themselves out, and we'll look to see where we move forward. In other injury news in the NFL, you do have Vikings wide receiver Justin Jefferson. He will be out versus the Dolphins with an ankle injury. He will not play. They'll go ahead and try and get him ready for week number five. He did not practice this week after suffering with what O'Connell called a relatively mild injury in the first quarter of the Vikings' victory over Tampa Bay Buccaneers in week number three. O'Connell said Jefferson is definitely feeling better but did not rule out a return for next week's game at the New Orleans Saints. So 13 catches, 179 yards, two touchdowns in three games this season. As Jefferson, a nice little comeback. O'Connell said after Friday's practice, we'll see how he comes in. He's going to get treatment throughout the next couple of days. And the goal is to try and get him back out there practicing next week. I know that it's a big one for him next week going to Louisiana. So, yeah, those games are special. He had played in 39 consecutive games since a torn right hamstring, sidelined for seven games in there in 2023. And have been having a good season thus far. He's born in St. Rose, Louisiana, where he played collegiately at LSU. So I think that will be something of importance. And we'll see exactly what that means as far as him going forward. I will say this, though, that turns that game basically into the Brian Flores game. Brian Flores used to be the head coach and is subsequently sued the NFL for, of course, collusion and wrongful termination case there with the Miami Dolphins, saying that the owner, Steve Ross, at the time wanted him to tank games. And he was not willing to do that or got rid of him at the end of the season. And kind of, if you look at it, it almost seems like he's been blackballed from getting any coaching jobs. Since then, Mike Tomlin had to hire him as a defensive consultant with the Pittsburgh Steelers before ultimately the Minnesota Vikings hired him as the defensive coordinator. So this is his first time returning to Miami to go ahead and to go ahead and face his old squad. Now, he's not returning to Miami. Miami's going to Minnesota, but it's the first time he's facing his former squad in this capacity. And so I would say that that tough defense that Minnesota definitely does put out there is probably going to put a stranglehold on a very feckless, Miami Dolphins offense and squad. Their running back A-Chain went out for the year last year, ACL tear. You got Malik Willis, who's their Band-Aid quarterback, I would think, for now. They signed in the offseason as a free agent. And so when we talk about strategic tanking for the draft coming up in the spring, that's one of the teams that are right there up to go ahead and get with it. So we'll see how what that means there moving forward. Also, taking a look at some other news in regards, I'm curious when you take a look at the likes of the Commanders and their quarterback issues. By the way, Minnesota will have Kyler Murray, who had a nice return last week. He will be at the helm at quarterback there for them. Remember, they traded backup J.J. McCarthy to the New York Giants. That'll be interesting to see what their thoughts are on where they'll go with quarterback this week that as well. I've taken a look at the Commanders, who you know last week played Marcus Mariota, and you know that, of course, Jaden Daniels is out, at least at this point in time, with his non-throwing elbow that was dislocated the week before the Seahawks play him. And I'll just look to see, what's going on there with it. And when I take a look at this, where they're at and you get that first victory, it'd be interesting to see if they can get some momentum in regards to Marcus Mariota versus the Colts. That's going to be curious, but they're going to keep him out another game. They're saying that optimistic that Daniels will return soon. He's going to wear a brace on that non-throwing elbow, the opposite elbow of his throwing arm, and possibly return for a Week 5 game versus the Giants. So that both squads there will be interesting to see who they put at quarterback for both of those teams. But for this Sunday's game, they are ruling out Jaden Daniels for that game, and indeed we'll have him, of course, against the Indianapolis Colts. And the Colts are an interesting team there as well when you just take a look at everything from the top. And so I'm curious to see, we'll, of course, look to see, of course, what's there moving forward as we'll look to see what's going on there for it. Look, I also looked at the fact that from a TV perspective, you have J.J. Watt, who has been the lead commentator for CBS this year. He was put there in place of the suspended Tony Romo. And how good did J.J. Watt do? Well, CBS did announce that indeed Romo won't return as an NFL analyst to their network. So Tony Romo, who, of course, had some issues there when he went back to Wisconsin on the juice, so to speak, caught with the DUI and or the OWI, as they called it, operating while intoxicated. And they agreed to part. It'll be interesting. And this is after he's arrested in July with the charges of operating a vehicle while intoxicated. And it'll be interesting to see what will be next. CBS did say J.J. Watt will continue to serve as the network's lead analyst, a role he took when Romo was placed on leave ahead of the season. Romo said in a statement that he will take time off before considering his future, saying this, quote, "I'm proud of what I accomplished at CBS over the last 9 years. I approached my role As a game analyst, the way I approached everything in my life, with a desire to win and to be the best I can be. I'm going to use this time to take a break, something I've never done before, and focus on my health and my family before moving on to my next opportunity. I'm grateful for my time with CBS Sports and for the continued support of my family and friends, as well as the NFL community and fans. So, Romo is 46 years old. He made four Pro Bowl appearances during an NFL career from 2004 to 2016. That was spent entirely with the Dallas Cowboys. Following his no contest plea, Romo said in an Instagram post that the multiple back surgeries that led to his retirement as a player left him with constant debilitating pain, quote unquote. He noted that the pain led to the dependence on pain medication and my efforts to get off those medications led to an over-reliance on alcohol. None of this is an excuse. These are my failures, and I take responsibility for them, end quote. So own up to it and seeing, of course, where that's at. Be interesting to see, of course, moving forward. A couple other quarterback issues that we will talk about ahead of the prognostications. Is, of course, I talked about the Giants situation there with J.J. McCarthy, who said it was a shock that he was traded from the Minnesota Vikings to the New York Giants earlier this week. But he's also looking at it as an opportunity to show what he can do in the NFL. I think this is probably, his second act, and he's hoping that it won't be his last. He was traded for a fifth-round pick after two-plus years in Minnesota, where the Minnesota Vikings drafted him ninth overall in the 2024 NFL draft. McCarthy said in his first comment since the trade, quote, "When I got the call here, it was a shock. I didn't anticipate it, but at the end of the day, it's an opportunity. It's an opportunity to take advantage of, and I love these guys already, and I can't wait to do it for them." So, McCarthy spent this week working out with the scout team for the Giants. Jameis Winston remains the team's starting quarterback after Jackson Dart was recently lost for the rest of the season. You wonder what that means for Jackson Dart when he comes back, and they have a couple of young quarterbacks who they're still trying to figure out what their future is going to be. I know that they have figured out that Jameis Winston definitely isn't the answer after the game that he had last week, and so he'll be the Band-Aid, at least this week, unless he has a tremendous game on the field himself, and probably giving him some extra time to go ahead and see what it is indeed that that they'll look at as far as the future, so we can get used to that offensive playbook that John Harbaugh has running there. So interesting to say the least in regards to that quarterback situation. The other quarterback situation is there in Chicago, where you do see that, that Caleb Williams will indeed be out for a second straight game. He'll probably be out for a couple more games before he returns. They do play the New York Jets this week. Case Keenum did have a nice run at quarterback as he started in place of Caleb Williams and Tyson Bagent, who was ruled out because of the concussion protocol. But apparently he's healthy. And Ben Johnson's playing that good old gamesmanship, if you will, saying that he's not going to publicly declare whether it'll be Bagent or Case Keenum to start at quarterback, which makes a lot of you fantasy owners a little bit salty, and it definitely does for you bettors out there. I'm sure that it doesn't make you feel good about your golden penny. We'll definitely see what's that. That's right, Big Pete, golden penny. We'll definitely see what's happening out there with it. Grade 2 hamstring is what Caleb Williams has been ruled out for the second straight game against. And I remember he had to be carted off, and he had the towel over his face, and he's in tears, and he pumped his fist towards the Chicago crowd, like, "Yeah, thank you. I'll be back. It's okay. I'm a warrior." It's a hamstring, bro. you would have thought that his season was over. I won't pile on. He's been tremendously clowned since then, and the Iceman, as he calls himself. We'll try and find way back on the field. He does make plays when he's out there. That's for sure. He's a magician at the quarterback position, and we'll see what he does when he does come back. So that's your injury news for week number 4 in the National Football League. We will definitely prognosticate coming up in a matter of about a half hour or so. But up next here on the Realest Sports Talk Show in the Northwest, Game Time Sports Talk brought to you weekday afternoons from 1 till 3 here on the Z, 1620 KYIZ. Will definitely be the likes of, taking a look at one, Gabriel Montoya, who'll join us there at the bottom of the hour. And we will definitely see what he will have in store. Talk about the Rams. Also, we'll ask him about the Chargers coming up against the Seahawks and the USC Trojan game coming up with the Washington Huskies on Saturday afternoon. All that and then some to come here on the Realest Sports Talk Show with the Northwest. 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

0: 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And you can help by choosing a restaurant, showing up, spending money, and definitely coming back. Every week, we'll spotlight a local Black-owned restaurant, sharing the stories behind these businesses and encouraging you to become a regular customer, indeed, in these trying economic times. We've already spotlighted Island Soul in Columbia City, Emma's Barbecue on Rainier Avenue South, the Black and Tan Hall on Rainier Avenue South. We also had, of course, our neighbors there at Simply Soulful Cafe. A shout out to them. And this week, the spotlight is on Osteria La Spiga. It's a Black-owned Italian restaurant. Yeah, you ain't heard that many times, have you? It's at 1429 12th Avenue in Seattle. So pull on up to Osteria La Spiga, as over the next several weeks, we will also spotlight Mo Vegan, Fats Chicken and Waffles, Wally's Northwest Soul, Marjorie, and Classic Eats. 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These businesses are more than just places to eat, more than just storefronts. They create jobs, support our communities, and provide places for us to gather. So pack the house, show up, spend money, and come back and support these Black-owned restaurants and coffee shops that help strengthen our community one meal and one cup at a time with the Seattle Medium newspaper, a message from the people to the people. Our next guest normally comes to us, of course, Wednesday afternoons at 1:30. We had to pull an audible because my man stays busy, as he is an aspiring actor and, of course, a producer, director, everything that is. But we have him as our boxing analyst, our PED expert. He also is a political and pop life pundit of ours, but he covers everything L.A. And we're going to talk a lot about L.A. today because L.A. is on the football minds here in the Pacific Northwest. And with temperatures reaching the triple digits here in early October on Saturday, we talk with, of course, down in L.A. with our man, of course, with Gabriel Montoya, who is a former contributor to Ring Magazine and a former co-host of Leaving in the Ring. Gabe, how's this first Friday in October treating you, sir?
1: It's treating me well. It is pretty hot down here. The global warming is real here, if it's not in the mind of the president.
0: Is it rare in October that you? I mean, we've heard of these Indian/indigenous summers, if you will. But I mean, triple digits in October—that's strange, even for LA, right?
1: Yeah. It's usually like in the 80s, you know. And typically here, the weather, it was kind of mild. Your sunny was like in the 90s. Sometimes you get into a heat wave in the hundreds, but that was rare. And now it's this heat doesn't feel, relaxing. You know, I wish that it wasn't palm trees, but actual trees that give shade, you know, that lines the horizon here. But it's wild. Even Wednesday, I went. My wife and I called an audible and took a road trip, went to the Hearst Castle. She'd never been. But September 30th was the 71st anniversary of the death of James Dean, who is like an idol of mine growing up, one of the first actors I kind of studied, and like a seminal artist for a lot of people in my profession. So they actually dedicated the highway there where he died in a car crash back in 1955. So we were there for like the ribbon cutting ceremony, which we actually didn't know was happening. We just were going to go to the spot, and then turned out we got lucky. So that was what I was doing. But just driving through this, through the Central Valley, really, you know, along the coast and then inwards east to Colom, California, is where it happened. Like near what's known as the Grapevine, where you go over, you know, from L.A. into the Central Valley, and it's just super dry this time of year. It looks. You know, like you always think of like California as like the land of plenty, and it's like lush and green. And at this time of year, it's pretty dry. So I'm hoping El Nino brings some water because it looks like the land needs it.
0: The El Nino needs some agua, huh? All right. Well, it'll be interesting to see, of course, what does take place. But, yeah, I thought that was very strange. We got the Huskies down there taking on the Trojans of USC. Let me start there, first of all. And I don't know how familiar you are with that. Just from a sports and just a football perspective, the hit that was put on Dante Moore knocked him out of the game. He had to be carted off, of course. He's still in concussion protocol. But it was more or less the likes of the celebration of the hit, the giggling on the sidelines after, you know, he was down there motionless and they had to put him on a cart by the USC Trojan sideline. It just seems that this thing has gotten away from Lincoln Riley. I hear about him not being, of course, him and the athletic director not getting along, and there's a $70 million buyout on his contract, which they're not going to do. So just things are just kind of awry. And the one thing that's been present with him since his days in Oklahoma that's followed him to USC is, there, number one, there's no D in Oklahoma, there's no D in USC, there's no D in Lincoln, there's no D in Riley. There's no defense on that team has been the problem why he's looked to be this offensive wizard. What is the temperature, the climate there with Lincoln Riley and USC Trojan backers?
1: If you Google his name, the first thing that comes up is he's facing job security issues.
0: Uh-huh.
1: If you listen to the radio, you hear it. It's like, it's USC, like when this is a football town, but not, it's slowly becoming a Rams town. Mm-hmm. I wouldn't even describe it as that, really. I'm always just like, there's such disrespect. Anytime I go inside of a gas station on a road trip and there's gear from every team but the Rams. And that's pretty consistent. It's always like Raiders, Niners, Chargers, although they were the original LA team. So I get it. But still, the disrespect is palpable. We brought a ring here. But it's a USC town or UCLA. For us, in my family, we were always like Trojan people. They have a history of winning. And I don't know, man, these coaches, you look at them and you're just like, you're too young, bro. You don't look. I grew up in coaches, Robinson.
0: Old school, yeah.
1: Yeah.
0: Don James.
1: Yeah, Coughlin. Give me an old guy. Like this, the guy with the Browns, they got an old coach. He looks like Central Casting Munkin. And look at them, 3-1 with a good special teams. Trading Jared Verse. They're kind of like my secondary team this year. They're not, they're non-conference. I'm just,
0: what a phenomenal start.
1: And just anytime I can see Aaron Rodgers lose is a good day.
0: And cussing out coaches on the sidelines in the meantime.
1: You got to be a bad man for me to be going, go Deshaun Watson. But I'm more, Jared Verse, and also, Watson, it's like, we're not the worst thing that we ever did, I guess. It's nice to see a guy kind of slowly redeem himself. And it also, his story alone, just when you look at him and Rodgers and the way Rodgers is able to behave on the sideline and people the next morning just laugh it off when he's dropping F-bombs and yelling at his coach. Whereas, like, Deshaun Watson, has had to be, every step of the way, they're like, are we ready to pull him now? Are you ready to pull him now? Are we going to hold him to his past and not let him? Just like, Matthew Stafford's thrown 4 interceptions. Nobody's talking about benching him. He's got an MVP. And I know.
0: Yeah, that's good equity.
1: Two different guys. It's a lot of good equity. Mm-hmm. But at the same time, the disparities in the way people are talked about is weird to me. I also just think there's also, I know I'm a little bit on a tangent with the football, but the way reporters question just, players in general, but black players particularly, about their bodies, it makes me uncomfortable. I know that injuries are a part of the thing, but there's a casualness or an ownership of it that makes me uncomfortable. But I digress.
0: Kind of like poking and prodding slaves?
1: Yeah. Yeah, it kind of is. Just that ever-present word, the owners.
0: And that's why the NBA changed it to governors.
1: That doesn't feel any less white.
0: Yeah, you're right. You're right. It is just, it's all about the text. You're right.
1: If I picture columns behind you and you in a white suit with a cigar at the mention of the word governor,
0: yeah.
1: Maybe that's what I'm bringing to the
0: table.
1: Yeah, you're right.
0: You're right. Wow.
1: But, you know, yeah, USC is a storied franchise, and the defense is lacking. It's just there's something not happening here. And so I think you got to get me a guy from Central Casting. Get me an old. I don't have a name, but, you know, a guy that's still old enough that he could bring it and is still able to give the information. He's right in that Todd Monken sweet spot. I don't know.
0: Yeah.
1: They got to do something because what they're doing is, like you said, it's getting away from him. He just doesn't strike me as the guy. And that's just me on looking out from the periphery. I'm not the biggest college ball guy, but, you know, like in U.S., you know, L.A. teams like that, I make the exception.
0: And we're talking with Gabriel Montoya, who, of course, covers everything L.A. with us, but he also is our boxing analyst, PED expert, and our political and pop life pundit. He, of course, is former contributor to Ring Magazine and former co-host of Leave It in the Ring. And I'll just, you know, ask in regards to, I know that, like you said, it's Rams, and I know that you have 49ers and Raiders gear. Where are the Chargers in all this? Because that's the team that's facing the Seahawks here on Sunday.
1: They're in the losing column. I think that's where you can find them.
0: 0-3.
1: Oof.
0: I mean, yeah. I've talked about the eclectic nature, and that's being kind, of Jim Harbaugh and Mike McDaniels in the same offensive room. But then you had a Justin Herbert in there. It seems like that shifty offense that Mike McDaniels brought from Miami, and his offensive mind, his offensive genius, as he's been called, is not really clicking with the Los Angeles Chargers team at this point.
1: Yeah, I mean, you got to scheme for the players you have, you know. I think you get into trouble when you try to fit guys into what you need to do. It's like, no. I think great coaching, just like great directing, is about assessing the players you've got.
0: Amen.
1: And then talking to them that way.
0: Yeah.
1: You know?
0: Yeah.
1: And it takes time, too, you know, so it's also not an automatic thing with you know, the running theme of what September really is. That first quarter is like the preseason for your starters and your star players. And so maybe it's, you know, we'll see in this game them put it together, but, you know, against a team that has shown, you know, flashes of last season's form, but it's also still, I think, putting it together in the Seahawks. You know, that's a rough assignment. I don't expect the Chargers to win this game. I did expect them to be better than this, though, but, you know, everything, like I said, everything is guessing but the game. And so far, they just haven't looked like a cohesive unit, as a whole to me. But, you know, and Herbert, I mean, this is a guy that every year they talk about him, he's going to be the guy, and this is going to be his year. This was supposed to be a year of an explosive offense, and that didn't happen. So, you know, I'm going, you know, Seahawks, but at this point, like, I need you guys to lose because how bad I thought we put up a good effort against the Broncos, but we just didn't put it all together, and then my man got denied a second interception, they called it, you know, defensive pass interference, and that's just the way it is. We're 1-2 instead of 2-1, and, you know, losers have excuses and winners have parties.
0: Yeah.
1: So, I'm excited about this Eagles game just because both teams are coming off losses. I like the loss we came off of better. I mean, I hate to be for it to go like that or lose at all, but at least we look competitive.
0: Yeah, I'd agree, because that was a great ending to a game. I mean, a tough way to lose a 16-point lead. But you talked about the struggles.
1: I'm amazed they were able to score, given, you know, 14 chances.
0: Yeah, yeah, that part. You know, that's true. I looked at it, and I was like, yeah, it's a tough way. You talked about the struggles of a Matthew Stafford, and yes, the Eagles got embarrassed by a backup quarterback at that third string 37-year-old in Case Keenum on Monday night when they faced the Bears. Didn't see that one happening in place of Caleb Williams, but that's why they play these games. And so the game's in Philadelphia. We know that the Rams have traveled well, and they've actually showed up there in Philadelphia in recent seasons. So here's the part, though. Aaron Donald has been ruled out for this week with the nursing and back injury. I think that's more just for season load management there, if you will. If this is a playoff game, I would guess that he would still play. And maybe you can correct me or not. That's my speculation. But Puka Nacua, depending on how he feels, is going to be kind of on a pitch count. But he is going to come back, of course, from his hip injury. Where are you at with everything that's in line with the Rams' injury status?
1: I mean, we went from he's back to his back.
0: His back.
1: Real quick.
0: Right.
1: I think it might. I mean, as a guy that's had a tricky back at times, particularly in my 30s, you know, when you get that twinge, I'd be like, yeah, I'm not sparring today. The back is not something you mess with. Once it's messed up, it's going to be messed up for a good long while. And then you're never able to really fully trust it while you're in that phase. And so I think the Rams in general are overly cautious with injuries and making sure guys are performance ready and not just, especially in this part of the season, just battling to get on the field. So I think they're being cautious. And, you know, I'm sure his presence is felt and he picks up some double teams, but the other guys are pretty good too. I feel solid about our line. We let Xavier Smith go, our punt returner, kick returner. I don't know if that's fully the problem, but I can rest a little easier because he's bobbling things back there. I was a little surprised they let him go fully just because, you know, he has been a sure-headed catcher as a receiver. And guys that his size that know the offense, I was a little surprised about that. But, you know, with Terrence Ferguson out, we've got a bunch of tight ends that all understand the scheme. He's the youngest of them, well, besides Max Clair, who we picked up in the draft. He might, you know, have a few moments of game time. And, you know, so far, Ferguson, it's like he's a diamond in the rough, but he drops balls. He did catch a touchdown in our win against the Giants. I was happy that it's like at least he's not dropping those. But he seems like a little boom or bust at the moment. And I'm curious to see what he's going to do when he gets healthy. But in this game, I think there's also wide receiver from the Eagles that's out, right, Smith. So, you know, and defensively they're a little banged up. I think it's safety. So I don't know. They're a team that doesn't look like they're clicking. Yet another offensive coordinator for Jalen Hurts who hasn't unlocked him. Saquon Barkley's a little banged up. Hasn't, you know, he's had flashes, but he hasn't fully exploded. I like the Rams in this one. I like the Rams in every game. But, you know, I'll stack our injuries against theirs. And I think we have got to get pressure up front. I think we can. But we've got the guys, despite being down Jalen Watson, I still like our secondary and just the aggression that we've shown at times. My problem with the Rams is they seem like front runners who don't know how to finish. Mm. How do you go, you know, in a shutout in the first half? And you come out and you do absolutely nothing in the third quarter.
0: Yeah.
1: And then you start clicking again. And I just think they've got to stay aggressive. They got to be like the, you know, Dick Vermeil Rams, great in all phases, but most importantly, just moving at a clip that the other team can't keep up with and just being aggressive. Can't settle for three. You got to get on the road. You got to get touchdowns. So, you know, I like us, but I don't have a lot of confidence in us right now. But hopefully in this first quarter, this fourth game is the one that they show they've kind of put it all together. We'll see. I think by games five or six is where we're really going to start to see because, you know, after this is the Bills. So
0: yeah, it doesn't get any easier. And
1: no, it sure doesn't.
0: And you're talking about, you know, being right there with the Cardinals in the NFC West. That's unforgiving. You have our Seahawks coming off a loss to the Commanders, so they're going to be a little bit fired up against the Chargers up this Sunday, excuse me. And then you got the 49ers, who of course trying to stay undefeated, and that's the team that the Seahawks will play next week. We'll talk more about that next week. But I guess the news with the 49ers is owner Jed York suspended six games and fined $500,000 for violating the personal conduct policy. Your thoughts on regards to to owners versus players in regards to those who do violate the personal conduct policy?
1: It's strange. I mean, Robert Kraft got caught basically for the same

0: you know, being fined $500,000. That's a lot of money to us, but that's a drop in the bucket for them.
1: And just, you know, stop trying to be a moral company. You're the NFL. you know, like, either in or out, but you guys are the same people that blackballed Colin Kaepernick for kneeling for racial justice. And now you, it's weird. But maybe in those 6 weeks where he has to watch the game at home, he'll learn to keep it at home, bro. Don't go to a trailer park. You're rich enough that you could, like, set up a trailer park situation and visit that place privately. You know, get some land and, like, you know, Joshua Tree, something.
0: You know, Robert Kraft at least went to a parlor.
1: It had a cover, you know, like, yeah, exactly.
0: Right, exactly.
1: It's just wild. But, you know, like, I don't like to yuck anybody else's yum.
0: No, I hear you.
1: Unless it's fascism.
0: And you work in the film industry, you know, happy endings come in all kinds of different ways.
1: Yeah.
0: So we'll just leave it at that and move on and tadaloo. I'll look at this before we go ahead and get off. It must be Friday there, Gabe.
1: You beat me to it.
0: I know.
1: Looking for the happy ending.
0: Yeah. So there it is. Let me ask you this, though. It is baseball season, and you do have a team that is vying for a very, very rare three-peat. And the Los Angeles Dodgers, there's all kinds of contenders coming at it, and it's going to start with the Atlanta Braves, who are able to get past the Phillies in their wild card series, the short series there last night. So it starts tomorrow. The Braves and the Dodgers will, of course, be the divisional matchup. On the other side, you have a very interesting Padres and Brewers series. I'm not worried about the America League so much because the Mariners just found a way to crap all over themselves all season long. But we will see what happens there with the Tampa Bay Rays and the Yankees, and what's happening, of course, with the White Sox, which is a good story, and the Guardians. Your thoughts now that the Elite Eight is set, Major League Baseball's playoffs, and the Dodgers basically being the odds-on team to go ahead and three-peat.
1: Yeah, I like their chances. It's a weird thing. It's like I think we talked about last week. It seemed like this same time last year, we're, you know, a month out, we're going, Dodgers look a little bit in disarray. They're a little banged up, not playing their best baseball. And then, like, here we are in October, and they've been playing their best baseball, and they're rested. They're ready to go. And here they are in a rematch with the Braves, who I think it was about 2021. They lost in the championship series.
0: Yeah.
1: So
0: Braves went on to win it all.
1: Yeah. So, you know, but I think that the Dodgers are the stronger team. They got two great lefties throwing.
0: Tarik Skubal's just open up the series, huh?
1: Yeah.
0: That'll Seattle U.
1: You know, we'll see. We'll see what the Braves bring, but they're also kind of not as well rested. You know. It's definitely got me listening. You know, it's one of the coolest things about for me living in LA is I'm rehearsing this play in Hollywood and just driving in and listening to the local radio talking about it. Everybody's just hyped. You know, it really just brings out the city pride and especially as everything's going on out in the world, the ICE kidnappings are really sapping the energy of the town. At least you know we've got the Dodgers to kind of rally around and with some city pride. I like the Dodgers' chances, you know, but, I mean, that's, you know, that's obvious. I also think the sky is blue, you know. Dodger blue.
0: Dodger blue, okay. What's the health status of Shohei Ohtani?
1: I haven't actually checked. You know, I don't think he'll be pitching, right? They've kind of shut that down. But you never know what happens in these series, you know. But I think they're more need his bat than his arm. I could be wrong on that. That's a good question. I'll have to mark it down and do a Shohei watch next week.
0: Yeah, we'll have to, of course, take a look. Moving that way. And as we approach the final question I have for you before I let you go into your a beautiful Los Angeles weekend and a Friday afternoon, and we appreciate that, you being part of it. But before we get to that, I'd like to pause

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1: KYIZ Renton, Seattle. 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
0: Gabriel Montoya joining us as he normally does Wednesday afternoons at 1:30. He is our boxing analyst, PED expert. He also is our political and pop life pundit. I want you to, of course, end off with a thought about ICE being sued, of course, and before we get out of here. But before we of course, get there, just your thoughts in regards to of course, the Canelo Alvarez saying that he wants his last fight to be in Mexico. But what do we expect in regards we have the Anthony Joshua and Tyson Fury promo, or at least the promotion that has launched, and your thoughts on that. What do we have to look forward to in and outside of the boxing ring, the squared circle, this weekend and going into these final 3 months of 2026?
2: This weekend, in the break there, I looked it up, and actually Dodgers released a report about Shohei this morning and said he's physically great, not worried, but I think the pitching is still shut down, that they're just going to focus on being a hitter.
0: Okay.
2: So, yeah. This weekend, we've got Ben Whitaker. He's kind of a rising star, I would say, in boxing, in British boxing in particular. He was a silver medalist in 2020. He is, I'm just pulling up his box rec. He's 12-0, one draw, 9 KOs. He's 29 years old, so a little bit of a late start in his career, but he's a 6'3", with 75-inch reach. He's known as the Surgeon. He's got, some Roy Jones to his game, little bit of the Prince Nassim Hamed, a little bit much for my taste. He kind of tends to, as the kids say, play with his food. But I love his trainer, former title holder and Emmanuel Stewart, protege, Andy Lee, is his trainer. And he's turned out to be one of the best trainers in boxing and one of the more cerebral guys when you talk about the game and the technical aspects, and just an all-around good dude. And so I think the two of them, a guy that is kind of known for unpredictability, in the ring, mixed with a master technician in Andy Lee, and a guy who's really like a sharpshooter. He's just like a sniper, waiting for that right shot, and then boom, could get you out of there. I love that combination. And he's fighting for the WBC silver light heavyweight title against Connor Wallace, who's a 6'3.5" southpaw from Australia. He's 30 years old, 17-1 with 12 KOs. It should be a good fight, but there's not a lot going down this weekend in terms of big name action beyond him. On Friday, in El Paso, Texas, you've got Deontay Brown versus Leonardo Padilla, super featherweights, 10 rounds in action on DAZN. And then there on Saturday from Birmingham, England, and on DAZN is Whitaker versus Wallace. Several fights are, in support there. But, the biggest fight of the weekend for me is Rams-Eagles.
0: There you go.
2: that's what I'm looking for.
0: Hey, we're definitely looking at football. It's definitely on the mind. And when the calendar turns to October, things start to get heightened up. You already talked about it. Those September games basically are the quasi-preseason. And now we're going to really see where teams start to stack as they get towards the middle part of the season. He is Gabriel Montoya. He is our boxing analyst, PED expert. He also is our political and pop life pundit. And leave us with any last news of note, plus the handles where the game timers know where to follow you, Gabe.
2: Just looking ahead, to the rest of the month, Floyd Schofield taking on Lucas Body. Schofield's a very interesting fighter. They're fighting for a WBA lightweight title. They're October 10th. Then the following week, Daniel Dubois takes on Fabio Wardley in a rematch, for Dubois' WBO title at heavyweight. Mm-hmm. That's going to be awesome. Sebastian Fundora fights that same night. And then Emmanuel Navarrete, this is, circle this one, October 24th.
0: Yeah.
2: Versus Oshaki Foster.
0: Yeah.
2: Super featherweights in action for Navarrete's IBF title and WBO title and Foster's WBC title. I love Undisputed is where it's at as far as I'm concerned. Just putting them all under one place and putting it all on the line. And then for Halloween, you got, Canelo versus Mobili. And I think Canelo is going to find himself in a bit of a nightmare. Aging fighter versus a guy that doesn't get tired. It just keeps on coming. And then, of course, the big announcement for later in the year is, you know, Tyson Fury versus Anthony Joshua. The milk's gone bad.
0: Yeah.
2: Can't wait for that one.
0: Speaking of the milk's gone bad, you know, are you afraid that Canelo will see that boxing will retire him before he retires from boxing? Is it one of those dangerous fights on Halloween?
2: I think it comes for us all. You know, Julio Cesar Chavez trying to, you know, get to 100 wins. He meets Frankie the Surgeon Randall, and gets dropped and loses. The addiction of glory is stronger than really the addiction to the money. It's the number one thing that those stars say they miss when they leave the sport is the walking into the ring, the cheers, and all that. And at some point, Canelo's got to walk away. And I just feels like he's too young to walk away. But he's 36, you know, which means I'm pretty old. I've been watching him since he was a kid. But you can catch me at Gabriel_Montoya on Twitter and TheGabrielMontoya on the Instagram.
0: Hey, seasoned, my friend, seasoned.
2: Yes. Okay. Aging like fine wine.
0: There you go. Hey, enjoy the rest of your Friday. Have a better weekend. And we'll talk with you on Wednesday, your normal time at 1:30 here on Game Time Sports Talk. Our boxing analyst, PED expert, our political Pop Life pundit, and he is a former contributor to Ring Magazine, former co-host of Leave It in the Ring, Gabriel Montoya. Appreciate it, my friend.
2: Yeah, man. It's great to spend Friday with you. Have a great weekend. Get out there and, you know, shake a tail feather. Have some fun. Get some sun. Enjoy the fights.
0: There he is. Gabriel Montoya checking in and out here on the Realest Sports Talk Show of the Northwest, Game Time Sports Talk, brought to you weekday afternoons from 1 till 3 here on the Z, 1620 KYIC. Big P, I see you shaking your tail feather over there. Huh?
3: You know, when you said that, I was trying to think of who recorded it back in the day, but that was I think it's Two Brothers recorded.
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0: Shake a Tail Feather.
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0: Feather. Yeah, that too. Okay. Hey, we got prognostication of Big P's Diddy from the city up next here on the Real of Sports Talk Show in the Northwest. Game time!
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1: Shake your tail feather.
2: 1967.
1: Uh-huh.
2: Tina Turner.
1: Ah.
2: Yeah, I knew it was. Yeah.
1: Yeah.
2: You know your music. You know your music.
1: That's right, yeah. Big P. My late great grandfather, not my great grandfather, my grandfather. I just call him great. He loved him some Tina Turner. Loved him some Tina Turner legs.
2: So did Ike Turner did too.
1: Yeah. Too bad he thought he was a boxer. Speaking of boxing, thanks to Gabriel Montoya for joining us there in the last segment, and we appreciate my cohort of sorts joining us. They had to pull a bit of an audible, a little bit of a busy Friday afternoon, but not too late to prognosticate. That would be my cohort of sort, KB, to the program. KB, how's your first Friday afternoon here in October treating you, sir?
3: Cleveland, this is for you.
1: Oh. Deshaun Watson, and you trust, huh? Yeah, you got that one.
3: Yeah. Deshaun Watson.
1: Now.
3: Smack it up, flip it, rub it down.
1: Nah, see, whoa. See. See.
3: Deshaun Watson, baby.
1: Deshaun.
3: I can tell y'all.
1: Yeah. Well, I don't know what was more entertaining, like you hear Todd Monken speaking or whether it was Aaron Rodgers cussing out McCarthy on the sidelines, or T.J. Watt getting on the headset cussing out his defensive coaches and things of that nature. A lot of drama going on in their Thursday night game.
3: I love good cuss outs. I love watching me a good cuss out on TV. I mean, I say what I say about like Sean Payton and what he did to Russell Wilson, but that was gold. You know, that was gold. So, I love me a good cuss out. And so when things are going like that, I mean, before you know it, it was weird because the Pittsburgh Steelers weren't playing that bad. But next thing you know, they're down by two scores.
1: Yeah.
3: And the rest is history. But
1: No, the rest wasn't history because they ended up tying the game.
3: Oh, yeah. Well, I mean.
1: Because Browns tried to Brown.
3: Yeah, no, they did their best, but yeah, I mean, I was gonna say at least DK Metcalf figured out how to catch the ball, get a few yards. He got 115 yards in that game. Yeah, so no, it was a good game. It ended up being a good game, but I think that, and I was one of them. People slept on Cleveland because most of the stories that were surrounding Cleveland were surrounding the quarterback position. And who was going to play it? And lo and behold, here we have somebody who's a former Pro Bowler and All-Pro quarterback, and looks like he's kind of figured it out. So yeah, it took him a little bit, but if they can complete passes, they have some talent. Then there's some things that Cleveland can do. I'm not going to sit up here and say that they're a playoff contending team right now, but they're not looking for the first overall pick in the draft like I might have thought at the beginning of the season.
1: 3-1 in first place in the AFC North. Who'd have thought that going into week number 4, the first weekend of October? So that's just one of the games that we prognosticated. I was wrong.
3: Mm-hmm.
1: I was wrong. I picked Pittsburgh, but that's okay. You needed that because you came in this week 4 games back. So without further delay, and we'll hear what we got to say. Maestro, strike up the band. Let's do what we can and prognosticate the rest of week number 4 in the 2026 National Football League's regular season. And with that being said, as we, of course, take a look at these games, a lot of injury news that I put out there earlier on in the show that, of course, I will go ahead and deliver to, of course, these final 15 games or the rest of the 15 games here in week number four, which starts with Marcus Mariota, who will indeed get the nod, if you will, for the Washington Commanders. Keenan Allen, of course, after his DUI situation there in Indianapolis, he's listed as questionable. Haven't heard the ruling there for him, but Daniels will stay out for another week, and they'll try and work him back in maybe for the Giants game next week. But in the meantime, in between time, Washington's looking for their second straight win at home. They host the Indianapolis Colts. KB, who you got?
3: Yeah, I mean, because the Colts, they showed that they can play well. I mean, they had a week there with the backup quarterback, and I don't know, really surprising some people with that win over, I think it was the Texans, the game that I'm thinking about. So,
1: last week, right?
3: Yeah, so, I mean, they both of these teams coming off of wins, maybe wins that most people would think were improbable. Washington maybe a little more so, then again, that's just because I'm a Seahawks fan. Anyway, when it comes down to it, I'm going to say, you know, I'm going to go with the
1: It's a London game.
3: Commanders.
1: It is a London game. It's in Tottenham Hotspur.
3: Yeah. No,
1: England.
3: And, 6 a.m. Probably a little more similar to what the Washington Commanders play on as far as surfaces. I don't even know if that's going to even matter, but I'm going to go with the Commanders. Getting this victory.
1: Commanders getting the victory, huh? Okay.
3: Yeah.
1: Well, let me try and get that one back. I like Indianapolis.
3: Marcus Mariota.
1: Yeah, Jonathan Taylor now. I think that the running game is going to prove well there in London for that 6 a.m. game coming there. And we'll see, of course. It is listed as a home game, so I guess I don't know if they get the gate or what.
3: It just says V, meaning versus.
1: Yeah, well.
3: So we're going to have a versus.
1: Yeah, it's a versus. It's supposed to be a neutral.
3: Your 10 best hits.
1: Your neutrals. Yeah.
3: Play them back to back.
1: Yeah. I'm picking Indianapolis to go ahead and get that victory. Well, a couple of things to go ahead and get to in regards to New England. Christian Gonzalez has been ruled out along with another defender in this game in which New England shocked the Buffalo Bills a year ago and ended up winning the AFC East. I think Buffalo does remember that, and going into this contest and getting a little scare last week did Buffalo from the Chargers that the Seahawks are playing this upcoming Sunday. They still were able to remain undefeated. Drake May's been having a rough outing here at the beginning of the season. New England's at Buffalo at the new Highmark Stadium. KB, who you got?
3: Yeah, I mean, I don't know what's going on with New England. Drake May looking like... That's what he's looking like. I am not big on New England right now. Buffalo, I think that win, it was one of those wins that we talked about, like what happened with Seattle with the loss. It was one of those wake-up wins where it was like, man, I know we won, but we can't play that way. And Josh Allen, he mentioned that after the game, that is, in the post-game. So... I think that Buffalo is going to clean up a few things, and they're playing at home. They love that new stadium. I got the Buffalo Bills taking this one.
1: I got Buffalo go ahead and getting that victory there as well. They love that new stadium there in Orchard Park. It does definitely pop on TV, that's for sure. We'll definitely come see what's happening. Well, Soldier Field is a field that the Chicago Bears won't be playing on much longer. They'll be going cross state lines, maybe, is what the the political winds are showing. But until that time, they're got a head coach that wants to, enact in a little bit of gamesmanship. Because he says, I don't know if I'm going to start Bajan. I don't know if I'm going to start Case Keenum, who had looked pretty good in place of Caleb Williams. As a matter of fact, it was the running game that looked good. And that offense definitely, of course, looked different and more in control. As the Bears got the victory over the Eagles on Monday night, they host Geno Smith and the New York Jets. Have a strong defense, but coming into this contest at 1-2, KB, what says you?
3: Man, Geno, Man, I don't know. I mean, I do like what the Bears were able to do. I think it's a little bit different when there's not really any good tape on your backup quarterback. Well, they got a full game on them this week. And I'm kind of liking what I'm seeing out of Aaron Glenn's defense. I think the Jets go on the road and surprise. And they clip the Chicago Bears. I'm going with the Jets.
1: Going with
3: I normally don't do that, but I'm going to do it this week.
1: The J-E-T-S, Jets is what KB says. And
3: right, bang, bang.
1: Bang, bang? Okay. Remember you talked about last week, you know, what do you say, Big P? What was this quote? I'm going to pick with my feelings.
3: Right.
1: I'm going to pick with my feelings. You feel you feel 6-10?
3: No Iceman coming. No Iceman coming.
1: Actually, both of us suffered losing records, but mine was a little bit better than yours, just slightly, 7-9. But it was a tough week last week, but I just wanted to, see if that was a pick that you just picked with your feelings right there.
3: See what happens when I pick with my feelings. That's the reason why I don't be betting.
1: You know what? Maybe you are a Wimpy fan after all.
3: Yeah.
1: So we'll
3: don't
1: see.
3: Don't want to encourage that.
1: No, don't want to encourage that. So like I told Big P earlier, I'm going to keep my golden penny. Mm-hmm. Golden. All right. So we'll see what's happening out there with that. Speaking of golden, they wear gold and green. Does Jacksonville. Mm-hmm. Trevor Lawrence getting it done. Interesting. As he's going up against Joe Burrow and the Cincinnati Bengals, they're at home, but they suffered that loss last week to the Pittsburgh Steelers at 2-1. And maybe the best division in football is the AFC North, record-wise. Not sure about, of course, talent-wise, but Jacksonville has the same record at 2-1 on top of the AFC South. Jacksonville at Cincinnati. KB, who you got?
3: I'm feeling me some T. Law. He got all the wrinkles up out of his shirt. If you know what I mean.
1: Wait, what?
3: Yeah, he had to iron some of them wrinkles up out of his shirt.
1: Oh, shirt. Nice and, see that big man? Yeah, he
3: nice
1: said
3: and
1: shirt.
3: Crisp.
1: Oh, crisp.
3: He's gonna be nice and crisp, sharp as a tack.
1: Crispy.
3: On Sunday when he takes on Cincinnati Bengals. This is gonna be a really good game. You're going to see some good offenses in this one. Cincinnati's been playing better on defense. I don't know, man. I think that Jacksonville goes in there and grabs the victory.
1: Jacksonville goes in there and grabs the victory, says KB.
3: D-Law.
1: You know, Liam Cohen, the head coach there of Jacksonville, he had some things to say about Travis Hunter and the ball boy situation. Say he ain't worried about those things. He worried about football and whatnot. You got a thought or two about the Travis Hunter situation with the ball boy and whether he'll still be a ball boy this upcoming weekend or next time they play in Jacksonville?
3: They need to leave that ball boy alone, man. That ball boy is doing his job. He's taking care of the ball. That's what his job is.
1: Whoa.
3: Y'all try to snatch the ball from the man, and he stood up for himself, and now y'all talking about him not being a ball boy anymore. He should be promoted. He should become the water boy now.
1: Oh boy. It's just there's a many
3: promoted.
1: There's many different ways I could have gone with that.
3: Give that man the squeeze bottle.
1: Dearly demoted.
3: He earned it.
1: I heard about dearly departed. Dearly demoted. Okay. Well, I like what Jacksonville was at. You know, and I know it was at home, and this one's in Cincinnati, and Jacksonville didn't fare well in their last road game in Denver, but that was because of the Mile High. You know, that altitude to get to you.
3: It's way up there.
1: Yeah, way up there. And so, I don't know. We'll see what happens there at Cincinnati. Cincinnati is dangerous, but I like Jacksonville to get this victory to go ahead and start off. So, we'll see what happens there. Oh, famous Jameis Winston might be making his last start for the Giants until they see that they traded for a lemon in J.J. McCarthy. But we'll see what kind of opportunity he gets moved from the Minnesota Vikings quarterback room to the New York Giants. Because New York they weren't feeling Jameis on the field. Now, Jamin is the gift that keeps on giving when there's a microphone in front of him. But when he's at the quarterback position, things can go a little bit tricky. And even though they did, of course, get that victory and are at 2-1, there's still a lot of questions that have to be answered there in New York. They got rid of Odell Beckham Jr., as John Harbaugh says, just wasn't a good fit. And they're tied atop the NFC East with the Philadelphia Eagles for first place. They welcome in an Arizona Cardinals team that tried to go toe-to-toe with the San Francisco 49ers. Came up a little short. Arizona Cardinals at the New York Giants. KB, who you got?
3: Yeah. This is one that I looked at earlier just for fantasy purposes.
1: Is that right? Fantasy.
3: Because I thought about how terrible the Giants were on offense last week and wondering if I could roll with the Arizona defense. I don't know, like you said, how much better they're going to get if they bring in J.J. McCarthy. They got to do something, though. If Jameis Winston could do as well standing in front of a defense as he does standing in front of a microphone, he'd be an all-pro quarterback.
1: Man, he'd be Heisman Trophy again.
3: Yeah. But I'm going to roll with the Arizona Cardinals to get the victory.
1: Arizona to get the victory. Okay, believing in them a little bit, huh?
3: Mm-hmm.
1: All right.
3: And I'm picking Arizona and I'm picking Cleveland. You know it's crazy in the NFL.
1: I'm picking Arizona, too. I'm picking Arizona, too. I think they found a couple of things there. And with Burns hurt on defense, I'm not quite sure what things is a little bit shaky. And that was kind of a fraudulent win. I know last time I used the word fraudulent with the Giants, I got showed something, Big P. Got shows something for real, but
3: you got to watch that word.
1: Yeah, I do have to watch that. I can watch my mouth. That
3: words have meaning.
1: Yeah, they do. But I'm gonna go with you on the birds from down south. I like the Arizona Cardinals and going there and get that victory over the New York Giants. Speaking of which, the Philadelphia Eagles, who are tied with the New York Giants, and we just talked about this. Philadelphia Eagles. They got embarrassed on Monday. That was embarrassing against the, and I mean that with all words. See that Big P? Embarrassment. Bears against the Bears. Okay. Leave that one alone. The Philadelphia Eagles. Yeah, I know. Just doing it. The Philadelphia Eagles hosted the Los Angeles Rams, who will be without Aaron Donald. Oh, my back. I'm tired of carrying this defense already. Coming off a crazy loss last week, but Puka Nacua and that hip. So, between that back and Puka Nacua's hip, that's a hell of a pimp walk they got going on. The Los Angeles Rams at the Philadelphia Eagles. KB, who you got?
3: Yeah, Eagles got embarrassed. You see how upset your boy Jalen Hurts was? Like, I don't know, man. I don't know if I've ever seen him that upset. His feelings was really hurt.
1: Really hurts.
3: I told you we're on a roll today.
1: Yeah, Big P, look, Daddy's all over the place, Big P. You're right.
3: So I got this one. It's in Philly. It's really, this is a tough one because the Rams also coming off of a tough one. Man, what do we do? You say Puka coming back?
1: Puka, he will be available. It depends on what kind of pitch count he's on. And, Sean McVay did not allude to how much he will play. I think it all depends on how Puka feels. But say he looked good in practice, so.
3: You know what? I'm going to go ahead. Remember I said I'm going with my gut?
1: Oh, your gut.
3: I'm going to go with my gut on this one. And my gut says L.A. And my gut's also saying that this is going to tell me a lot about both of these teams, win or lose.
1: Yeah.
3: For both of these teams. So I'm going with my gut, L.A., Rams.
1: What's that, Big P? Oh, that's messed up. He put a bottle of Pepto-Bismol right in front of your mic where you're supposed to be right there. Okay. See that? Yep. my gut.
3: I prefer tums, but that's okay.
1: Oh, man. I'm going with the Philadelphia Eagles to go ahead and be salty, go ahead and avenge that loss that they had last week and try and stay atop of the NFC East and knock that so-called, they didn't call themselves this, but, you know, they want to talk dream team to 1-3 on the year, the Rams. And I'm sorry, Gabe, if you're listening, I got to go against your Rams, but we'll see, of course, what happens. Uh-oh, Battle of the Bays. Who's worse? This takes me back to my childhood, because once upon a time, Green Bay, and I think it was the Magic Man, Don Majowski was the quarterback. Right even before that, there was a time, y'all, where Green Bay actually did suck, you know, for a few years, and they sucked with Tampa Bay. And when
3: Green Bay stunk in the 80s.
1: Yes, they did.
3: They stunk in the 80s.
1: And when you look at their...
3: Like the whole 80s.
1: The whole 80s. When you look at Green Bay and Tampa Bay's records, it reminds me of the 80s. Green Bay at 1-2, and we talked about Jordan Love. Not a believer. And the 0-3 Tampa Bay Buccaneers, who will be without Baker Mayfield, dislocated his thumb. Jalen Daniels. Not Jaden. Jalen Daniels will get the start for the Tampa Bay Buccaneers. Green Bay at Tampa Bay. KB, who you got?
3: Well, look at it this way, man. Remember the game Tecmo Bowl?
1: Uh-huh.
3: Well, there was the first version of Tecmo Bowl, because there was Tecmo Bowl and then there was Tecmo Super Bowl. I'm talking about the original first version, right? Green Bay wasn't even in that game. Okay, the Seahawks were. They had pink jerseys.
1: Yeah, I didn't like that.
3: The Green Bay wasn't even good enough to make Tecmo Bowl in the 80s. Okay,
1: that's saying something.
3: Just to put it in perspective, okay? Guess who else didn't make Tecmo Bowl in the 80s?
1: Who didn't, KB?
3: Tampa Bay. Okay?
1: Uh-huh.
3: But, you know what? I've seen more from Tampa than I've seen from Green Bay, and that's not saying much for either of these teams.
1: It really isn't.
3: I'm going to go with Tampa Bay at home, man. Is Baker Mayfield back yet?
1: I just said he wasn't. Dislocated thumb. He's going to be out. Jalen Daniels is the starting quarterback.
3: All right, let's go Jaden, Cousin Daniels, Tampa Bay.
1: I don't know what to expect in this game. Todd Bowles is on the hot seat. That's your former coach. And I don't know, man. It's a tough one. But so is
3: You lose this game, I'm going to stop claiming them.
1: No, you're not. You're going to ride or die. LaFleur apparently is on the hot seat there as well. He's losing all kinds of hold of this game. I got to go with the home team. Really don't want to, but
3: I'm mowing the lawn.
1: Uh-huh. Yeah, we'll see. I'm going with Tampa Bay. Okay, probably against my better judgment, but Michael Parsons is playing. I'd say something else. I don't like what I'm seeing out of that squad. All right, Cam Ward has some things to say in regards to his family receiving death threats via social media. That's ridiculous that it has to even get to that point. It's also ridiculous that the Tennessee Titans, they keep going down the number one, number two overall pick rows, and they keep coming up with the same results. I'm going to start saying that Tennessee is insane. And because they keep doing the same thing, expecting different results and not getting them. Well, King Henry's going up against his former team in Tennessee Titans. And don't look now, but again, he passed Eric Dickerson last week on that all-time rushing list. And he's looking to keep climbing as he's having another stellar, steady year this year running the Rock. The Baltimore Ravens coming off a dramatic victory over the Cowboys in Rio de Janeiro. They host Tennessee. KB, who you got?
3: Well, is it fair to say in the Pentathlon? Is that how you?
1: Wait, what?
3: Pentathlon. What's the word I'm looking for?
1: The Pantheon.
3: Pantheon. Didn't I say that the first time?
1: I think you added a syllable or something.
3: Oh.
1: Or something.
3: Did I say parapantheon or something?
1: Yeah, something like that. Yeah.
3: That's
1: what Big P did this morning. He put a pair of pants on.
3: Yeah. So in the pants on of NFL running back, I said that right?
1: Uh-huh.
3: Is it fair to say that Barry Sanders is Michael Jordan, you know, the GOAT, and Emmitt Smith is LeBron James? Would that be fair?
1: That who is Michael Jordan?
3: Barry Sanders.
1: And Emmitt Smith is LeBron James?
3: Yeah.
1: Okay.
3: So then Derrick Henry might be Shaq.
1: Shaq?
3: He might be Shaq. The big diesel of all of them.
1: Nah.
3: And it's hard for me to say that, you know, somebody is approaching being the greatest running back of all time because I kind of have a different category. Like, I feel like there's guys that are the greatest runners of the football, and then there's guys that embody the whole position of running back, you know, say like a LaDainian Tomlinson and Marshall Faulk and guys like that.
1: Uh-huh.
3: So, yeah, to me, I look at a Derrick Henry, and in the grand scheme of things, I mean, he's a big diesel, man. He's that dude. And he's definitely going to be one of the all-time greats. And I think he's going to, if he can stay healthy, he can. I don't know about challenging Emmitt Smith. Maybe he can. But Walter Payton's in his sight. So we'll see. But with all that said, Baltimore.
1: Emmitt Smith, that's interesting that, you know, you put that parallel there with it. But, you know, you talk about Shaquille O'Neal and putting Derrick Henry there with it. I don't know if Shaq even comes that high on that list of running backs, if we're just, you know, put it at running backs. But I'll say this, Shaq wasn't as dominant for as long as Derrick Henry has been at that position.
3: Yep, that's true.
1: And speaking of Emmitt Smith, Emmitt Smith did say that if there was a player that could break his record, it would be Derrick Henry. So,
3: you did say that.
1: Yep. And so, with that being said, and King Henry, we trust. I'm going with the Baltimore Ravens to go ahead and get that victory. I don't know why we took that much time.
3: They also have a guy by the name of Lamar Jackson.
1: He was pretty good last week. It was pretty good against that Dallas defense. We'll talk about them here in just a moment. Speaking of the Dallas Cowboys, they go to H-Town, baby. 0-3 H-Town. Who, guess who comes back in the mix at the wide receiver position? Nico! Puerto Nico!
3: Oh,
1: see that, Big P? Yeah, Nico Collins. And he'll be, of course, back in line after missing two games for wide receiver because C.J. Stroud needs all the help he can get. He need a hug. He need all that. It'll be interesting to see, of course, what does take place there with that. Houston, H-Town, they are hosting the Dallas Cowboys. KB, who you got? The Battle of the Texas Two-Step.
3: Yeah, Texas. They do it bigger there, right? Isn't everything bigger in Texas?
1: Supposed to.
3: Big hat.
1: Yeah, big old hat. Stetson's.
3: 20-gallon hat. That 20,
1: yeah. Big P, you got the 20 or the 10-gallon.
3: You got the... Yeah, man. Ooh. It's just this game. Oh, man. Texas got to get something at some... I mean, the Texans got to get... something at some point. I'm going to go with Houston.
1: I got H-Town, baby. Let's see what happens. Oh, I'm going to call this the Brian Flores Bowl. You know why? No Justin Jefferson. It is in Minnesota. He's taking on his former team, the team that let him go, the team that caused him to sue. I'm going to sue all y'all. And that's what he is doing. That's probably why he still does not have a head coaching position. But he best have one after this season, as he definitely does head that Minnesota defense. They will welcome in a Devon Achane-less Miami Dolphins. Name me three players off the Miami Dolphins offensive unit besides Malik Willis. I'll wait. No, I won't. We don't have time. So, with that being said,
3: two chains? Yeah.
1: Two chains. So, the Miami Dolphins, as we called, who are strategically tanking, they bring their winless record into Minnesota to take on their former head coach, who is the defensive coordinator for the Vikings. Kyler Murray will not be throwing to Justin Jefferson, but it seems like he has a pretty good rapport with Addison in that last week. KB, who you got in this game?
3: Man, why does it seem like Miami's been strategically tanking since Don Shula left?
1: I mean, damn. Right? Yeah. He's like, yeah, that's a long time.
3: They haven't done anything, man. Like, for real. They had one of the greatest quarterbacks of all time. Couldn't get back to the Super Bowl with him. Man. Yeah, man. I mean, Miami. People talk about how long it's been since the Cowboys won a Super Bowl. Yeah. Anyway, I'm going with the Minnesota Vikings.
1: They weren't doing anything when we went on the air for the first time 24 years ago.
3: They haven't done anything ever. 1972, the last time they did anything.
1: We did witness them defeating with Dan Marino and his hobbled self, beating John Kitna, Mike Holmgren, and the Seattle Seahawks in the AFC playoffs in the Kingdom.
3: In the Kingdom.
1: The last time.
3: That was embarrassing.
1: That was embarrassing.
3: Dan Marino could play. He was playing that game with a cane.
1: How you rolling? All right, let's go ahead and see what's happening with that. We both got Minnesota winning that game. Now, here's a sneaky great game. The Kansas City Chiefs and the Raiders, throw out the records, because even in the last few years when Kansas City was making runs to the Super Bowl, winning Super Bowls and things of that nature, the Raiders probably gave them the toughest games throughout the season. Had no reason to do it whatsoever, but they just gave Mahomes and them fits. Now you got Clint Kubiak and the Raiders in Vegas. They're hosting a undefeated record along with the Kansas City Chiefs. And this is for the top of the AFC West division. The Kansas City Chiefs at the Las Vegas Raiders. Chiefs and Raiders back in the house. Who you got on this one?
3: Yeah, man, I'm liking what Kubiak's doing, man. I mean, if you're not paying attention, well, I don't think you really need to. I think people pretty much let everyone know that the Raiders are 3-0. Like, that's crazy.
1: Yep.
3: But they ain't going to be 4-0. No, sir. No, sir. Not 4-0. I got Kansas City in this one.
1: I got Kansas City getting the victory there as well. And, yeah, that's as far as I'm going with the Raiders. Last week I had them over the Saints. They got me that one. This one, Kansas City is not going to get slept on this one. And Kenneth Walker III is definitely been the key to unlock that offense this season, like Kansas City in this contest.
3: By the way, did anybody see Kenneth Walker? So there was a video that was going around on social media where who did they play last week again?
1: Kansas City?
3: Yeah.
1: Who did they get by?
3: I forget. Well, whoever it was, they were
1: Miami?
3: Playing. Was it Miami? I'm trying to remember. But the defender came and tried to peanut punch the ball out, and he used his other arm. Like, he had the awareness to bring his other arm over and put it underneath the ball so that it popped out, but it popped out into his other arm. And then he pushed it back in and kept running. I was like, that's something that you learn as a veteran in this league, and something that I think that Jadarian Price would definitely benefit from. Just some of those intricacies to carrying the football, especially when you're doing it at that level. So just wanted to bring that up. Kenneth Walker's a beast.
1: Well, since, you know, you want Jadarian Price to catch strays, we talk about Kenneth Walker III, I'll say this.
3: I didn't mean to do that.
1: Charbonnet and Kenneth Walker III in the last three seasons never lost a fumble. That's why it's so rare for us as Seahawks fans to be seeing Jadarian Price lose fumbles here in the last couple weeks. By the way, Jadarian Price has been ruled out for this game against the Chargers. I was going to wait until the Seahawks game to do that, but since you brought up Jadarian Price, I thought I'd put that on out there. And George Halani and Emmanuel Wilson, they trust.
3: Dang,
1: Zach Charbonnet, I'll see you next week, buddy. All right.
3: Dang, you got his chest
1: got
3: caved in, huh?
1: Yeah, yeah.
3: Wasn't it a chest or something like that? They said it was hurting.
1: That shoulder, whatever. I don't know. I know that ball's been popped out. So,
3: well, I'm bringing that up because you know your pectoral muscle is a big part of carrying the football.
1: Absolutely. So maybe that's been part of the issue. Okay. So moving along, we got the Denver Broncos at the San Francisco 49ers. 49ers trying to remain undefeated and on top of the NFC West. Will they do it, KB?
3: Yeah, they will. They will. I don't know what it is about Shanahan. You know, I already said that I think Mike McDonald's the best coach in the league, and we can argue that, continue to argue that. But Shanahan, as far as just getting his team together, being ready to play on Sundays, I mean, I don't know about the preparation during the week as getting all the players hurt, but when they take the field on Sundays, they know what they're doing. And it's a beautiful thing sometimes, so I don't want to give them that kind of credit. But I'm going with the Bang Bang Niners guys.
1: Okay. We'll see them next week. It'll be interesting to see what happens with it. They did give up 30 points to the Arizona Cardinals last week. Man, that may be more of a testament to Arizona than San Francisco. Denver's on the road. Maybe it's a little bit different. I got the 49ers getting that victory there as well. So let's take it to all day. Been waiting for Sunday night. Yeah. Coach Canales and Bryce Young and the Carolina Panthers taking on the Motor City Kitties. You got one kitty with blue trim, one kitty that's just blue. It's a battle cat matchup. Craziness. All right, Detroit at Carolina. KB, who you got?
3: Man, I feel like when you got that panther and it's got that blue outline,
1: that,
3: you know, it's
1: teal.
3: Like that glow. It's like that glow, right?
1: Yeah.
3: Almost like that Wakanda panther.
1: Is that what it is?
3: Like, but yeah, it got vibranium in it.
1: Wakanda forever.
3: Yeah, but I don't know if their vibranium going to be enough to stop Jameer and that Detroit offense. We'll see what happens if that defense improves. I think Detroit goes on the road and takes this game, though.
1: I got the same thing there at that. And when we take a look at Monday night, the Atlanta Falcons, Michael Penix Jr., no storyline going on. Oh, I shouldn't say that. Yeah, I should. He finally got everything back in works. New Orleans coming off their first, or at least a loss last week at home. Will it be two in a row? The Atlanta Falcons at the New Orleans Saints. Renewing a rivalry, KB. Who you got?
3: Yeah, I don't understand why people don't understand.
1: You don't?
3: Michael Penix.
1: Understand,
3: yeah.
1: How people don't. Go ahead.
3: People don't understand. You like that. Michael Penix, that's just his ode to Kurt 2 Chainz. Remember when he came out with the do-rag that one time?
1: To who?
3: Kurt Cousins.
1: Jesus Christ. Uh-huh.
3: I don't know. Was he in Atlanta then, or was he still in Washington? Or was he in Minnesota?
1: He's in Atlanta.
3: Okay. That's just his ode to Kurt Cousins, you know, the guy who came before him. Okay, maybe not. I don't know. But...
1: I had to leave him alone on that one, Big Free.
3: The Saints are going to be without Travis Etienne.
1: Yeah.
3: That's going to hurt their offense.
1: I know.
3: Atlanta's looking better. B. Captain John. That's what I saw on social media this week. Shout out to my boy Jonathan.
1: Yeah.
3: B. John. I'm going with Atlanta.
1: I like Atlanta to get the victory as well. I think they figured some things out last week, and I think they're going to New Orleans and get that victory, but you never know about these rivalry games. All right, Big P, what the streets got to say?
2: Okay. Big P, B! big people. Boy, I tell you, the Seahawks, they lost it back in D.C. this past Sunday. Man, bring back Locke. Bring back Locke. Let this guy who's throwing the ball on Sunday go. Bring back Locke, please. Hey, what's happening, bro?
0: Yeah, I'm doing well. How you doing?
4: Two interceptions.
2: Yes, sir. Yes, sir. Yes, sir. Hey, man, how you doing, bro? What you say?
0: My name's Cleve. I'm Cleve.
2: Hey, Cleve. Okay, Cleve. You're from Seattle. I think I know you. You look like somebody I know.
0: Yeah.
2: I know a lot of folks, but all don't look the same.
0: Yeah, yeah. I look familiar to me. Yeah, I'm Kentucky bred and Washington fan.
2: Oh, Lord have mercy. Oh, now, you say you're a Seahawks fan?
0: Yeah. Oh, yeah. I'm
2: okay.
0: Seahawks.
2: Now, you know, you get ready to play the Chargers this Sunday, and, you know, what are you supposed to say?
0: I'm going to say Seahawks. You know, I'm going to be hopeful. I'm going to stay hopeful because I believe what the mind can see, it can believe, and it can achieve.
2: With all of that, give me a score for a second.
0: Oh, let's see. I'm just going to say it probably be 32 to 20.
2: Seahawks on the win, is that?
0: Yeah, Seahawks go kick some honey.
2: You think they're ready for, you think they're going to make it back to the Super Bowl this year? Or is it too early to think about it?
0: Well, I have to think about that, but I think they are ready. You know what I mean? They're ready if they don't get to go.
2: Hey, I got you, bro. Hey, have a good one now, and whatever. So you got some flowers in here. Must be for the loved one.
0: Yeah, it's her birthday tomorrow, and I just want to be respectful and, you know, show her that I'm thinking about her.
2: Hey, can't go home without a gift, bro. Hey, we talk to you later, man. Have a good one there. Go Hawks!
0: Well, she a good cook, too. Go Hawks!
5: You know what, KB? Big P is the gift that keeps on giving, because I look familiar to me, too.
3: Bring back Locks. Bring back Locks.
5: He said, have a good day and whatever.
3: Big P.
5: Big P.
3: I know you was at one of them black coffee shops, Big P.
5: Is that... was that Boom Boom or Avalay, Big P?
2: I had to edit the end, man. I left the end on. That been funny. Somebody called the B-word.
5: I want to hear the unedited version.
3: That's the only, yeah. That's commentary you can only get on Black Coffee Shop.
5: Oh, you look like somebody I know. Yeah, I look familiar to me, too. Hey, if you can believe it, you can achieve it. He said something in the middle of that, though, Big P. All right, KB. He said 32 to 20. That was a good one, Big P. That was a good one.
3: We have to congratulate Big P on his editing skills.
5: Yep.
3: And sometimes
5: Bebe's is in the background.
3: Yeah, sometimes when he does the ditties, we got to credit Big P for patience. But no, that brother was right on.
5: Big P does stand for patience.

0: That's all.
1: Who?
0: That's right. They're running back. Because they not passing for nothing. Not passing for nothing. Marion Hampton.
1: I don't hear about what you need for no damn.
0: It's just my fantasy. Yeah.
1: It's
0: going to be garbage time.
1: We're going to take a game time poll on whether or not they want to hear you talk about opposing players getting points because you need fantasy.
0: I got the Seahawks defense, too.
1: See, we're not doing that.
0: Yes, we are.
1: It's gonna be garbage time.
0: So, yeah, we'll be interested to see what happens with it. Well, that's week number four in the books, and KB, this is who we agree on. We like the Buffalo Bills at home over the New England Patriots. We like the Jacksonville Jaguars on the road to defeat the Bengals. We like the Cardinals on the road to do the same thing against the Giants. Tampa Bay beating Green Bay at home. Baltimore at home over Tennessee. H-Town, baby, over Dallas at home. And we like the Minnesota Vikings to defeat Miami at home. It's in Minnesota. Road game, we like Kansas City over the Raiders. We like the home team in San Francisco over Denver. Home team in Seattle over the Los Angeles Chargers. On Sunday night, we like the Buffalo Bills. Excuse me. We like the Detroit Lions over the Carolina Panthers on the road. And we like the Atlanta Falcons on the road to defeat the New Orleans Saints on Monday night. Here are the games that we disagree on. Indianapolis is who I got. The Colts to defeat the Washington Commanders in London.
1: Washington.
0: The Commanders is who KB likes. I like
1: Happy
0: the
1: birthday, Mark Griffin.
0: Yeah. wow. I like the Chicago Bears at home. KB's going with the Jets because he did his feelings, Big P. Got that happy feeling in the air. All right. KB likes the Rams. I'm going to take the Eagles. And that's where we differ on week number four. Those are the games that we're at. And thinking about it, that's where it is. KB, your thoughts on the University of Washington at USC. And the temperature's going to be near 100 degrees when they kick off at 4:30 on Saturday afternoon.
1: Let's hope that they're in shape. This is a big game, man, and a lot riding as far as what this season is going to be just on this game right here alone. And
0: for both teams.
1: Yeah, it sucks that it comes down to it this early in the season like this. You would have liked to have had that 4-0 cushion going into this game in case you did suffer a close loss on the road. But it almost feels like if you have any intention of doing anything postseason when it comes to this program, this is a must-win game.
0: Must-win game. All right. I think it's a must-win for both teams. We already know, I think from a coach standpoint, for the season on the line, especially after what happened last week, both of these teams, the USC was a little bit more embarrassing in regards to their behavior, shall we say. But just the way that the Huskies played, I hope they go down there with bad intentions because of a bad taste in their mouth. Like they need to cleanse their palate type of thing. But big game from Damon Williams, I'm expecting.
1: I'm sure hoping so, because the rest of the offense doesn't
0: 300 and 100.
1: They don't excite me.
0: Yep, 300 and 100. In the meantime, KB, have a great first weekend of October. Enjoy the football. And for the rest of the Game Timers, for Big P and KB, I'm JB, back Monday with more
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0: My name is DL.
1: What did you set this on, hell? You gotta make her say my name one time here.
0: My name is DL.
2: Ladies and gentlemen, put your hands together for DL.

0: We were remiss for not saying this yesterday. It is Breast Cancer Awareness Month. And during this month, Junius and I have our very special charity where we touch tatas to save the lives. So if you are without a partner, and because that's generally how it happens, a partner. If you are without a partner, we will do our own.
1: And tell me about this test that you do.
0: Well,
1: what does it include?
2: Especially if you
0: generally you pull over.
1: Okay. It's not a mammogram.
0: It's a mammogram. And
2: take a deep breath.
0: Yes. It seems to be everything's fine.
1: Okay.
0: That's it.
1: That's it.
2: Next.
0: Yeah. It's been pretty successful. We have a drive-through. We have a walk-up clinic.
1: And how many patients have you seen, do you think, since you started
0: countless.
1: This?
0: Countless.
2: Yeah.
0: Countless.
1: Countless.
0: We're having to bring more people in.
1: I believe you.
2: Especially since we moved our booth from across from Victoria's Secret.
1: Now, are you guys accredited anywhere?
0: No. No.
1: Do you have any kind of medical license or anything?
0: No.
1: Nothing?
2: We're self-accredited. Okay.
0: Yeah.
1: Gotcha. So this is volunteer.
0: Just sensitive fingers. That's what we have.
2: There you
0: just
2: go. That. Loving, sensitive.
1: Yikes.
0: Yes. Yes. But in lieu of that, don't trust us. I mean, we're the last resort.
2: Yeah.
1: Yeah. Don't trust y'all. That's the best message you can give.
0: Wait a minute.
2: And we just breathe heavy normally.
0: You're not good for business at all. We do wear our shirts this time, not like last time.
2: Like with babies, that skin to skin thing.
0: Why are your pants off? Don't ask me about my procedures.
2: If you were accredited, you'd know.
1: Exactly.
0: Okay.
1: Yeah. Thank you.
0: Happy birthday to Kelly Ripa. Happy birthday to Sting. When he gets real old, they're going to call him Stung.
1: Yeah. Or Stang.
2: Or Stover.
0: Happy birthday to Freddie Jackson. Remember when you thought Janae was about chicks?
1: I was one of them.
0: Yeah. But it's really about his grandmother. It is.
1: No, I believe you. I thought you were going to say something else.
0: Happy birthday to Latasha Scott from Escape. Happy birthday to Avery Brooks. Happy birthday to Melissa Harris Perry. Boy, she picked a bad time to go on strike, huh?
1: She picked the fine time to leave.
0: They can't do without me. Oh, hello, Joy Reid. What are you doing here? Miss Aries Perry, boy, she had it going on. Like, they need me. Mm-mm.
1: Saw how that worked out.
0: Man, oh, man.
1: I'm sure it was many a sleepless night.
0: Happy birthday to Tyson Chandler. Happy birthday to Nat Turner. Posthumously, of course. You know, they ate him.
1: Yeah, I did. Yeah.
0: They boiled him and ate him.
1: Yes.
0: Happy birthday to Mahatma Gandhi. They didn't eat him. He went on a hunger strike.
1: Yeah,
0: happy birthday
1: to
0: Deshaun Holton, a.k.a. Proof of D12 in Detroit. Happy birthday to Groucho Marx, who was hilarious. Happy birthday to George McFarlane, Spanky and Little Rascals. And happy birthday to Moses Gunn. Those are all possums. We've got a great show lined up for you. Of course, Jasmine will tell us what's trending. It's Friday. Can't hit every out of the club, so we're going to bring the party straight to you with the Hughley House Party. Right now, here's Faith.

0: That was Faith, Love Like This. Hey, gentlemen, we're trying to do a show, so I don't know what you guys
1: are doing. We're trying to perfect the show.
2: Ooh, thank that'll you. Hold you right there.
3: 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That'll hold your ass.
0: Yeah, Skip's just back from trying to give Aletha injection tissue. So. Paging Dr. Bombay.
2: Dr. Bombay.
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1: Wow, did you see Royce White's interview with Vlad? Yeah, the guy who wants to now sue the WNBA and also sue the NBA as well. Mm.
0: The one
1: because he says if he's not allowed to play or at least, I guess available to be picked up for one of the teams for the draft, he's going to sue him. He's like, listen,
2: good luck.
1: It's not my fault. I woke up one day and I realized that I was a woman. He said, yeah. And you think about it, you know, they say, and now it sounds a little bit tongue in cheek, right? Because he's saying things like, you know, if they say that to qualify as a woman, all you have to do is say, I am a woman.
0: Ain't this a dude who scared his partner, his mother of his kids so bad, he got a 50-year restraining order? Yeah, he does. He has a 50-year restraining order.
1: That might be him.
0: And it isn't, you're not in the league because you're not a woman, because you're a woman. Yeah. You're in the league because you won't fly.
1: Yeah.
0: So if you're going to blow $10 million because you're scared to fly, that don't make you a woman. That makes you a
1: The interview just sounded so silly. Like he was saying things like, I would have shown up with my wig, you know, but it's so hard to deal with it, you know, and it was only 1999. It just sounded so fake and just, I don't know.
0: Because they're still playing a game. Nobody cares about that no more because everybody's starving to death.
1: Yeah, that's exactly right. Nobody cares about it because they're starving.
0: I don't respect the dude to care. Man, I don't care what you have to do. If I was making that much money, I was the number one draft pick. He's a top 10 draft pick. Wasn't he, Skip?
2: Yeah, he was up there, yeah.
0: Man, you sedate me and put me on this plane. Let me get this bread.
1: Yeah. Period. Period.
0: Man.
1: Anyway, finally trending. This is hilarious. This guy took to social media. This has over 500,000 views.
0: What
1: he took to social media because he said that a girl canceled a date with him because of his outfit.
0: What do you have on?
1: Okay, I'm going to show you what he had on. He had on a sequin kind of top. And matching, well, the pants weren't matching, but they were also kind of sequency like.
0: Yeah.
1: They had a lot of sparkles on them. So the pants had sparkles, the top had sparkles. And he went to the internet and was like, yo, what's up with my outfit? Is this bad? And people were like, you look like a disco ball.
0: Oh, wow. He looked like a TV dinner.
1: Yeah.
2: Only Prince can get away with
0: How
2: that.
0: How do you handle a hungry man?
1: You sparkle it up.
0: Man handler.
1: Maybe he's just a fly, unique kind of, you know, I don't know, eclectic guy.
0: Yeah,
1: I don't know.
0: Yeah, you know, that doesn't.
3: Yeah,
1: but my thing is, why did you send a picture of your outfit in the first place?
0: He liked
1: what
0: it.
1: Kind of date is this?
0: He liked it.
3: Like,
1: yeah, but
3: Liberace.
1: Look what you're getting ready to get. You're getting ready to get all this right here, sparkled up just for you.
0: He looked like he's a background singer in Vegas.
3: Liberace, did he play a piano?
0: Yeah. I don't know if it was a secret. I think it's all together.
1: I think it was a lot. He was like, I probably dodged a bullet anyway. When you look at my outfit is fly.
0: It's
1: when you look at the pants and the tie, and it is a little shiny. I'm not going to lie.
0: And then he got white socks on.
1: Yeah.
0: Come on, man.
1: I mean, you know, that might be his get down.
0: Yeah.
1: It wasn't hers because she canceled on him and he was pissed. He's like, I was ready.
0: Yeah. I wanted them tigers from Siegfried and Roy attacking
1: him. That's what's trending.
0: What's wrong, Tucker? I got sequins in my teeth.
1: Oh, my gosh.
0: It's the deal. He was in show.
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And D.L. Hughley's here to set the tone for your weekend with the funniest takes. 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It's the D.L. Hughley Show. And we're back. We know you're missing happy hour, but don't worry, because we're bringing the party to your house. Because we like to party. House party. Party people. Hughley House Party. Party. House party. Party. House party. 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

0: I ain't scared to go to court. I ain't. I'm 4-1. The only time I didn't win, I didn't hire a lawyer. I thought I could go by myself. I was actually arguing my case in front of the judge. I said, Mr. Your Honor. And he took 3 weeks to rule. He said, the only reason I didn't rule for you because nothing you cited was legal precedent. It took 3 weeks. I fought him to a standstill. But I ended up giving that money to you.
1: We are bringing the party to you with the Hughley House Party. The Jazz Report is coming up in about 10 minutes. Now we're going right back to the party on the DL Hughley.

0: That is going to wrap up this hour's Hughley House Party. We're going to bring the party straight to you with it every single hour. Now it's time for the Azzy Report.
1: Woo-hoo! A D.C. judge just shut the door on Trump's vandalism case against that former Olympic canoeist. Permanently. Yeah. The judge dismissed with prejudice the Justice Department's prosecution of David Hearn, who had been accused or charged with felony destruction of the Lincoln Memorial Reflecting Pool. The judge cited the government's own admission that no crime had occurred after records show the pool's damage actually stemmed from a faulty installation.
0: And, well, we could borrow that grand jury for the one in Mississippi,
1: because
0: right?
1: We need it.
0: We need a grand jury. Mm-hmm. They can indict somebody for a pool turning green.
1: Yep.
0: Which is negligence, because you gave it to a contractor, didn't know what the hell he was doing, and needed somebody to blame. But that's, they can't. It. See, I mean, it's crazy.
1: That's how it is.
2: Yeah, they investigate. They didn't investigate the kickback. But
1: yeah. Yeah. Well, starting January 1st, 2028, Californians who are 80 and older can opt out of jury service permanently due to a medical condition.
0: I might not make it through the trial.
1: Without even needing a note from the doctor. Seniors can request a permanent exemption by attesting that they have an impairment that renders them incapable of performing jury service.
0: I gotta pee.
1: But if you still want to, you can.
2: I can't afford these good
3: Mitch
2: shoes.
3: McConnell, is that you?
0: Yeah, I gotta pee.
2: I can't afford them good depends.
0: I do to them.
1: That'll prevent it right there. We don't want you up in here. No, sir.
0: Sleeping. Somebody change that thing. Baby.
1: This ain't a baby.
0: I shouldn't have came in today.
1: I should not have.
0: All right. We had some great callers this weekend. If you missed them, don't worry. They're coming up in 10 minutes. It's the deal. You was just, somebody change that baby.
4: The truth will speak for itself.
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6: 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And these dudes that I love, it's impossible to be friends with black Trump supporters.
7: 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Next question.
4: Ooh, you got something to say. And don't worry, you won't lose your job.
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0: D.L. Hughley's got you covered on What It Happened Was Friday. It's the D.L. Hughley Show.
3: And we're back.

0: messing up my love life. That was Usher, Bad Habits. Tuesday, when it happened, was Judge Judy said, "We're dumbass. If you don't like America and you want to change it, you should leave.
1: Get out."
0: With a stupid ass Captain Tennille hat on.
2: Please don't sing that.
0: Her, the only two people I ever knew what they had was her and Rodney Winfield. They're the only two people that won.
3: America has been good to me. I think that it's the greatest country in the world. If you don't like this country, go somewhere else. Don't come to the greatest country in the world, the most successful country in the world, and say, "I want to change it." There are other countries that are the something else that you want. Go there. Go there. But don't come into my home. America is my home. Don't come into my home and say, "I want to change it."
0: Did you agree with her? That's the question we posed to you. You said...
4: My thing is that dealing with Judge Judy, she already on a TV show. I have believe it'll be happening on her show anyway. I think it's scripted. So... With it being said, I believe that most of their comments be coming off of what scripted things are, and to me, it's a FAFO. We vote or not. If we vote, we vote. We don't, we don't. We still lose in the same situation. And if for us to get out of America, that's crazy. Why would we get out of something we built? If that's the case, I mean, let him go build his own island, and people who want to go with him, go with him. Because as far as I'm concerned, we was good until he got here. And for Judge Judy to say that, every court hearing she's had, I don't believe nothing she say or believe in.
5: I think Judge Judy needs to take her colonizer man back. She knows dang on well you cannot move forward without change. If she want to continue to change stagnant, she want to go back to the 1940s, 50s, and early 60s. So she needs to take her colonizing ass back, the old decrepit bat.
6: Well, I think that Judge Judy is a rich white lady expressing her clear misunderstanding of the American plight right now and proving once again that they don't understand privilege. So, who is she talking to? Because Obama ran on change, and I wonder if she voted for him, but... I think that it's a very ignorant way to think, and she just either is choosing to be complacent and not see all the really horrible things that are happening in this country right now, or she's just really, really, really, really blind.
7: Well, I think with change comes progression. The movie that was ranting on about this being the greatest country and all this foolishness, you know, we made this country. As African Americans, is what it is. So progression is a part of change, man. And for her to say that like that, man, it's just, it's foolish that they think that we're not a part of this. And to go back where you came, we wasn't bothering nobody when we was at our home. You know, y'all bothered us and brought us over here. So I mean, don't talk foolish. You know, with progression, you know, comes change, man. So I think that the lady was ranting on. She sounded kind of foolish, to be honest with you, man. And I just hate when people go off on ignorance and foolishness like that, man. You know, come on, that things wouldn't change, man. We wouldn't be fighting for this known and world situation, man. It don't make no sense.
8: America is the continent, first of all, and we share the continent with Canadians and Mexicans. So, second of all, you weren't here at the beginning of this country, at the beginning of the United States. It was somebody else here when your ancestors came. So, how is it your country? But that's what they say all the time. They always say, leave, leave, leave. They always take, that's what colonizers do. They always take what was already established.
0: We had some great callers this week. You'll be hearing them directly in about 5 minutes. It's the D.L. Hughley Show.
9: 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Hughley Show.

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2: 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So, Jasmine, what had happened Wednesday was a woman tells an emotional story of how she thought her father abandoned her, but later found out it was her mama that kept him away. Take a listen.
4: My parents were married, and then they had me. I guess their marriage was difficult, so they later got divorced. I don't know why. I don't know the details. All I know is that they separated. So I used to be with my mother 1 week, and then I'll go be with my father the next week. Okay? So back and forth. 1 week, my dad never showed up to come and pick me up. I sat by the door, literally waiting and waiting. He never showed up. The following week, I did the same thing. I did this for months, okay? He never came. So I felt so rejected, okay? I

0: still quite literally turn into that little girl when I talk about it. It has changed the trajectory of my life, okay? So I didn't find out until literally recently as an adult that my father did not abandon me. My mother cut him off because she was afraid that he was gonna take me from her.
1: What should be the consequence when one parent intentionally keeps the child away from the other parent? That was a question we posed to you. You said,
2: my son is going through this same situation. He pays child support every week. He's caught up on his rears, but he can't seem to talk to the kids. And it's been some months now. I think the last time the kids been over to my house, their Nana, was last year in the summertime. And that was the last time we saw them. The last time. And the mom, she has this, I don't know, some sort of vendetta against, all because she want my son to be with her and the kids. But I have a funny feeling that she's feeding the kids a lot of negativity about their dad. And when the only thing my son, he won't reach out or anything. I mean, he has been reaching out, but it's like, well, I guess I have to wait until the kids get older in order for them to accept me. I said, but what if they don't accept you because of what she's feeding them?
3: Well, basically, I'm one who's going through it myself, dealing with a woman that is, you know, basically keeping me from my child. I've been going through this for about 3 years, 4 years now, and still there's no consequence in the courtroom at all. She's violated plenty of times, and I've never gotten any remedy over it. And I tell her all the time that you're going to make this child resent you when he gets older, because he's going to find out that I've never abandoned him. I stay fighting all the time, and I'm not going to stop. But there needs to be some kind of consequence to this.
4: I think the child should be able to be their parent. Yeah, even if the man is a deadbeat man, a deadbeat father, it should be up to the child to still see their parent and let them figure out what they want to do with that parent. I even let my child make the choice when they were younger. I said, you know what? He's going to find out. I'm not going to tell him anything. I'll take care of him, and he sees who'll take care of him.
5: The consequences to somebody demonstrating that type of behavior of denying a child a healthy life experience with their parent, particularly a black girl with their father, should be severe. However, no matter what the punishment is, there's not going to be a replacement for those opportunity and time pictures, videos, conversations, cards, and other life experiences connected to the healthy development of that child with their parent, particularly a father. Those aren't going to be replaced. So no matter what the consequences are, opportunity and time is gone. And it's your fault if you were the one involved with helping to contribute to that type of behavior, whether you be just a parent or a parent's henchman, you know.
1: More of What It Happened Was in 10 minutes on the D.L. Hughley Show. Right after Michael Jackson, it's the D.L. Hughley Show.

0: yesterday we asked the question. There was a woman, what was her name, Jasmine?
1: Who was trying to, Krista.
0: Krista Pike, who the state of Mississippi, state of Tennessee tried to execute and failed twice. Since they failed the lethal injection, should she be able to go free? That was a question we posed. You said,
2: look, I've been in corrections 37 years, been a deputy, sergeant, and a lieutenant. Let that girl go. She working with something different. Let her go. Give her a second chance. Let her live. Let her live, bro. I think she deserves it. God got something for her to do. And I never called into these shows, but I'm telling you, let the girl go. I think she going to do right this time. She ain't going to bother nobody else.
3: Yes, I know this might sound harsh, but I feel like that Krista Pike should have went ahead and they should have let her die last night, because frankly, her victim has went through so much suffering. This girl was 17 years old, and none of this would have happened not for Krista Pike. That girl was sliced, beaten, had a pentagram carved into her chest, her head was smashed in with asphalt. And then Krista Pike walked around for 2 days with this part of this girl's skull in her pocket. She had it in her pocket when she was arrested. Now, that's suffering. And I feel like the person that suffered most was this girl's mother. She's waited for 30 years for justice to go all the way from Florida to Tennessee to see this woman executed, only to be for her to go ahead and survive. She still doesn't have her daughter. And the people that support Krista Pike, I guarantee you, if that had been their daughter that went through that suffering, they would not want to see this woman alive.
2: You know, that is interesting that they tried it twice and it didn't work. But I say they should not let her go, let her finish out her sentence, natural life in prison, or they can kill her the same way she killed her victim. Hey, listen, I love y'all. I listen every single day. Please keep doing what y'all doing.
4: You know, living in the state of Tennessee, I feel like, you know, this situation with Krista Pike, the way she murdered this her victim and the girl she murdered pled for her life, they need to try it again. They need to re-establish the execution situation and try it again.
5: Third time's a charm. Take her too. She ain't got no quality of life. Don't get up out of here.
6: Well, it's kind of unfortunate. It's kind of unique, but I don't think she should go free just because they demonstrated incompetence. I don't think them messing up absolves her from her murder that she did 50 years ago or however many years ago. But if there is a legal standard, just like double jeopardy for sentencing, and it applies to execution attempts, then legally, then, you know, that would be fine. But I think that they should sue the state of Tennessee, whether it be her lawyer or her, you know, her behalf or her other people, family, either they're liable for botching it up, because that's what they're supposed to do. But I don't think she should just automatically go free unless there's some kind of legal standard. But it doesn't absolve her for what she did. I don't know if she's rehabilitated or not, but it does, you know, I don't know. It doesn't, it's kind of a tricky thing.
7: This is a really interesting situation to me, because first of all, we need to stop trying to play God. And then also, we wait, in the United States, we wait so long to execute a person that they almost forget what they did to be executed. Like, I think we really need to adopt other systems from other countries, you know, and like, she's resilient, apparently. She has built up resistance in the last 30 years being in jail. So kudos to that young lady. But like I said, being seriously, like, if they did it, they've been convicted, let's do what you gotta do. Eye for an eye.
0: We're going to be bringing the Hughley House Party to you. That jumps off in 5 minutes right here on the D.L. Hughley Show.
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0: Yep.
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3: 7-0.
4: 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Hughley Show. And we're back. We know you're missing happy hour, but don't worry, because we're bringing the party to your house.
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0: All right, that wraps up this hour's Hughley House Party. We're going to bring the party to you every single hour. Now it's time to give a deserving someone the Shoe Booty of the Week Award.
1: And now, it's time for the Shoe Booty of the Week Award. Mitch McConnell is an American politician and attorney who has been a United States Senator from Kentucky since 1985. And has been Kentucky's senior U.S. Senator since 1999. As majority leader of the Republican Party, McConnell is in his 70th Senate term, making him the longest-serving senator in Kentucky history.
2: Wow.
1: So, why is Mitch the Turtle McConnell this week's recipient of the Shoe Booty of the Week Award?
3: I have no idea!
1: He gets the shoe booty for people wheeling him in Congress like Weekend at Bernie's.
4: I swear to God, I feel like death is calling me.
1: After a fall at home, pneumonia, rehab, and roughly 100 days of what his office called recovery, MIA Mitch rolled onto the Senate floor like a guy who got lost on the way to the gift shop and just decided to stay.
5: Aww.
1: He arrived in a wheelchair, bruised hands, voice doing that thing where it starts a sentence and then checks out halfway through.
6: Do you understand the words that are coming out of my mouth?
1: And the first words out of his mouth to reporters were basically a weak hello and a crooked thumbs up. It didn't look like a comeback. It looked like a hostage finally coming home, and he didn't know he was home.
7: Hello? Hello? Anybody home?
1: He looked like a zombie and had a weird facial expression like he was AARPing in his pants.
8: I don't feel so good.
1: He looks like he lost an argument with a turtleneck. His skin looks like leftover mashed potatoes. He looks like he should be on a cover of a funeral home brochure.
9: I see dead people.
1: And look, I don't want to pile on a guy who just spent the summer in a hospital and a rehab center. Polio after effects are real. But this is also the same man who spent years treating the Senate like a luxury timeshare. He only showed up when it was convenient. So when he vanishes for 100 days, releases a couple of photos that look like they were taken by a witness protection program, and then rolls back in like nothing happened.
10: I'm sorry, what was the question?
1: People are going to make turtle jokes. That's the deal. You can't look like a Galapagos tortoise for 40 years and then act shocked when America takes shots. They call this a comeback. But it's more like a farewell tour. And that's why the Shoe Booty of the Week Award goes to Mitch McConnell. Now here's a swift kick in the ass.
0: Hey, listen. Lean in close. Let me tell you something.
11: Okay.
0: It's somebody you know is not up on the D.L. Hughley Show. You call them right now. Tell them they need to be listening in 10 minutes. We'll marry up then. Break. It's a D.L. Hughley Show.
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13: 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Every election matters, from school boards to city halls to the White House. But across America, attacks on the Voting Rights Act and the weaponization of gerrymandering continue to threaten fair representation and equal access to the ballot box. We can't afford to sit this election out. Get informed. 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Get off the bench. Get off the sideline and get in the game. Because if you don't use your right to vote, you lose your right to complain. This message is brought to you by Bennett Media Group, encouraging voter education, registration, and participation for every generation.
14: Talking to your kids about the dangers of vaping can be hard. Getting them to listen to hot gossip is easy. So here's some drama you could share with your kid. Dude, did you hear about Cassie and Jake? You don't need to gossip if you want to have an open conversation about vaping. So if you want to get tips on when and how to talk to your kids, visit talkaboutvaping.org. 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

0: I love you.
1: There's the deal. He's doing a good job. This is Tim from Chattanooga, Tennessee.
2: Hey, listen. I love y'all. I listen every single day. Please keep doing what y'all doing.
3: It's the D.L. Hughley Show. And we're back.

0: doctor.
1: That was Tank. Now, for those of you who are not regular listeners of the D.L. Hughley Show, here's a tiny bit of why you should listen every single day. NDB, the world famous NDB, is joining us today. How are you, my dear?
2: I'm awesome. How are you?
1: Been a long time since I've had an occasion to hear your voice. You all right?
2: I'm good.
1: You change your wayward ways, have you?
2: I'm a good girl, a good clean girl.
1: Oh, good clean girl. Well, bring the dirty indie back. We don't like this one.
3: So, but they were renowned for the hypocrisy.
4: Yeah. Stand your ground unless you're black or brown. It don't work for you.
1: Yeah, I'll tell you what. Anything all white is bad for you. I don't care if it's rice. I don't care if it's bread. I don't care if it's pasta. I don't care if it's women. I don't care if it's cocaine. I damn don't care if it's insurance. Even that got to be cut with something. Everything got to be cut with something. So, congratulations to the New York Knicks.
2: Yes.
1: I think everybody who has ever been counted out saw themselves a little bit in the Knicks situation. I think what they said about Jalen Brunson was disrespectful, and I think he made them eat their words. We learned how important it is to have a father next to you. I think part of the reason that they came back from them leagues because his dad's going, you can let this beat you like that, man. You can't have your daddy sitting next to you while you're taking an L like that. You can't do that.
5: I saw an interesting story where a mother named her children after states in the United States. One is named Nevada, Montana, Indiana, Arizona, Missouri, and Dakota.
4: I know a couple Nevada? Of them. They have two sons, one named Rome and another one named Milan.
5: Oh, now see, that's cool.
1: Wow. And their middle names are Caligula. So it's good.
5: Yikes.
1: Guess what? I'm going to do it. I don't care if I'm going to do it.
5: Whatever it is.
1: I'm going to drop another hot new song with my day, Butter of the Week. I don't care what nobody say. That's coming up in 10 minutes on the D.L. Hughley Show.
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1: I think there is a clear difference between Republicans and MAGA Republicans. What you decide to stand up for or politically align yourself with is a window into your soul. It is a window into what you believe. Like I heard Van Jones with his simp ass talking about, we can't, the billionaires and the white men. When have billionaires and white people ever been on the side of poor black people? Ever. Ever. I don't think most white men are racist. I don't think all white men are racist. I think most are. I don't think most billionaires are horrible people. I think most are. I don't think all men are misogynists. I don't think all men are toxic. I think most are.
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0: It is the D.L. Hughley Show, your 2026 edition. Remember that if you are going to be in Columbus, Ohio, I'm at the Marishawn Auditorium, along with Donlin and D.L. and D.L. Anything goes the following day, we will be in Cincinnati at the Taft Theater. So come check us out if you take a notion. The state of Tennessee was unsuccessful killing Christian Pike. It's weird because all they got to do is deny her medical to get Medicare.
1: Yeah, that's all they got to do.
0: Do you know that if you live in the southern region of the United States of America, you live an average 5 to 7 years less time?
1: I believe it.
0: Why do you think that is?
1: Well, because of the lack of quality health care or just the ability to get health care, period.
0: Ding, ding, ding. It's better than that answer you gave other.
1: What was my other answer?
0: You were just being a dingbat.
1: I plead the fifth. Oh, there's no need for that.
0: You're being a dingbat.
2: Now, they were
1: trying. What are you talking
2: about?
0: You remember when we asked you a question and you didn't know who it was, so you did. Remember that?
1: No, I don't
3: remember.
1: Like
3: the Lion King.
0: Yeah, I said it was Fela, but it was the Lion King.
1: Yeah, but they're Africans in the Lion King. Yes.
0: Yeah.
1: That's where it took place.
0: Fela Tutu.
1: I don't remember his last name, but I did go see that, actually.
0: Yeah. That's when Platanos and Collard Greeners.
1: I saw
0: that,
1: too.
0: I never
1: saw it. 1,000 times.
0: I don't see plays. I think.
1: It was good.
0: Remember when we went to go see?
1: Nope, don't bring that up. Because you went straight to sleep.
0: Oh, at least I didn't have to pee.
1: Yeah, well.
0: We got our day butter of the week, plus it's Friday night hitting happy hour of the club, so we're going to bring the party straight to you with the Hughley House Party. And we have a Lebo, the Streaming Hack Warrior, on the D.L. Hughley Show right now. Here's Levert.